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We are right here with you. 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

never been down south too much. Some of y'all never been down south too much. I'm gonna tell you a little story so you'll understand what I'm talking about. Down there we have a plant that grows out in the woods in the fields, and it looks something like a turnip green. Everybody calls it poke salad. Now that's poke salad. Used to know a girl lived down there, and she'd go out in the evenings and pick a mess of it, carry it home and cook it for supper, because that's about all they had to eat. But they did all right.

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It's Town Talk. 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

1450, 100.1, WIZS Henderson, reminding you to tune in for The Blast at 12.05 p.m. Monday through Friday. It's Motown Monday, Tie-Dye Tuesday, Wayback Wednesday, Tobacco Road Country on Thursday, and Top Hits of the 90s on Friday. 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

tonight when you just heard me and just ran out with that other fella. Baby, I knew about it. 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

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Middays here starting at 11 o'clock Monday through Friday. It's Town Talk. 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
1: This is WIZS Henderson. It's time for the Joy Christian Center broadcast. Romans chapter 10, verse 17 says, "Faith comes by hearing, and hearing the word of God." 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

demons in the name of Jesus. Jesus is Lord. This is Pastor Bruce LaGates, and you're listening to the Joy Christian Center broadcast. If you can, grab your Bible and study along with us. Now please enjoy this faith-filled song, and then we'll go right into today's lesson.

right. Go to Luke 3, two books to your right. Luke 3:22. Oh, as the Father loved Jesus, so the Father loves you and me. Luke 3:22. Thank you, Lord Jesus. Luke chapter 3 and verse 22.

0: He just went into the water, and he's come up out of the water. Been baptized. He obeyed the Father. All right, what does he say? Everybody read.
1: And the Holy Ghost descended in a bodily shape like a dove upon him. And a voice came from heaven which said, Thou art my beloved Son. In thee I am well pleased.
0: Thou art my beloved Son. In thee I am well pleased. Everybody read it again, that phrase.
1: Thou art my beloved Son. In thee I am well pleased.
0: Say this with me. Say, I'm his beloved child.
1: I'm his beloved child.
0: In me, he is well pleased.
1: In me, he is well pleased.
0: Now, if you feel a little scratching down on the inside of you and you don't feel comfortable saying that, say it anyway.
2: Amen.
0: I said, say it anyway.
2: Yes.
0: Say it anyway. Why? Because it's the truth.
2: Yes.
0: The truth will change how you feel. Don't let the feelings change the truth. Let the truth change the feelings. Because the truth is never going to be changed. It's a matter of whether you believe it or not. The truth is, he is well pleased with you. Now you say, well, I'm not where I ought to be. Okay, who is? Except Jesus.
3: Amen.
0: I said, who is but Jesus?
3: That's right.
0: Amen?
2: Amen?
0: Pastor's not where he wants to be. Pastor's not, hadn't arrived.
3: Amen?
0: Amen? Neither have you. So we're all in the same boat together. Amen? So smile, put a smile on your face, and just say, I'm his beloved child.
1: I'm his beloved child.
0: And in me, he's well pleased.
1: And in me, he is well pleased.
0: Because I believe in Jesus.
1: Because I believe in Jesus.
0: I have accepted Jesus as my Savior.
1: I've accepted Jesus as my
0: and Savior. My Lord.
1: And my Lord.
0: And my Master.
1: And my Master.
0: It's my desire.
1: It's my desire.
0: To only do what pleases the Father.
1: To only do what pleases the Father.
0: And because of that.
1: And because of that.
0: He's well pleased with me.
1: He's well pleased with me.
0: That's exactly right. See, your heart. Integrity, what you want to do, what is your really deep down desire inside? That's what gets God's heart. What is your heart? Deep is checking out deep. It's not what I say if my heart's not there. It's not what I do if my heart's not there. See, and by saying it, I can help change my heart to what the Word says. See, I can take a scripture, the truth of God's Word, and my mind cannot really believe it yet. But I keep saying it. If I keep saying it, God said to say it. He said, you can have what you say. So if I want what the Word says, I gotta keep saying what the Word says, even my mind doesn't understand it. Even if the devil's bombarding your mind and say, you know, good, look what you did. Look at all that junk you did. Say, I don't know what you're talking about. Oh, what are you talking about? What junk? All I see is white, clean, blood washed. Amen? Will he throw junk up at you? Will the devil throw junk up at you?
3: Yes, he will.
0: Will he?
3: In a
0: minute. He'll come up and he'll try to paint it all. I said, no. I just take my blood sprayer. I take my paint sprayer with the blood of Jesus. Go, everything sprayed. I applied the blood.
3: Amen.
0: You follow me? My past has been washed by the blood.
3: Amen.
0: The only place it can exist is in the devil's mind and in yours if you let it.
3: Amen.
0: Look here. Take it and pull that out and throw it away. Amen? The blood. The blood. The blood has cleansed me from all unrighteousness. All unrighteousness. The blood has cleansed me from all unrighteousness. All means all. Isn't that right? Okay? Everybody read verse 22 again with sister.
1: And the Holy Ghost descended in a bodily shape like a dove upon him. And a voice came from heaven which said, Thou art my beloved Son. In thee I am well pleased.
0: Oh, he's well pleased. All right, that's good news. Now, oh, he loves you just like he loves Jesus. Let's go over in the back of your New Testament to Peter. Let's see what Peter I want. I put down Peter, but I didn't say what Peter. And I am going to tell you in just a moment. All righty. It's 2 Peter. 2 Peter 2 and verse 17. 2 Peter 2. And give me a Pew Bible page number. 922. 2 Peter 2:17. Oh, as the Father loves Jesus, so the Father loves you and me. 2 Peter 2:17.

0: 17. See, Jesus is receiving something from the Father. Are we there? 2 Peter 2:17. Let's read this with sister. For Jesus received, okay? What did he receive? 2 Peter. I beg you, Lord. That's one, isn't it? That's 1:17. Wow, this is good. Let's change that. Everybody, change that. All the radio listeners, if you're taking notes, change that. 2 Peter 1:17. I got so excited studying, I got the wrong number there. Just wasn't paying attention too good, I guess. All right. That's what happened. You know, some of these books got the chapter page at the top there, and the chapter split up in the middle of the page, and you got the wrong chapter sometimes. Okay. Some Bibles actually have both chapters up there, chapter 1 and 2. And this one, it says 2 because 2 starts. All right, let's 1:17. 2 Peter 1:17. It's worth the wait, folks. I guarantee you'll be happy. 2 Peter 1:17. Everybody read with her.
1: For he received from God the Father honor and glory when there came such a voice to him from the excellent glory. This is my beloved Son, in whom I am well pleased.
0: Again.
1: For he received from God the Father honor and glory when there came such a voice to him from the excellent glory. This is my beloved Son, in whom I am well pleased.
0: In whom I am well pleased. Say, I'm his beloved child.
1: I'm his beloved child.
0: And in me.
1: And in me.
0: My Father is well pleased.
1: My Father is well pleased.
0: Because I'm staying in Jesus.
1: Because I'm staying in Jesus.
0: See, Jesus received honor and glory from the Father. You say, I receive.
1: I receive.
0: I receive.
1: I receive.
0: By faith.
1: By faith.
0: Honor and glory for me.
1: Honor and glory for me.
0: From the Father.
1: From the Father.
0: And from his Son.
1: And from his Son.
0: The Lord Jesus Christ.
1: The Lord Jesus
0: my
1: Christ.
0: My Master.
1: My Master.
0: My Savior.
1: My Savior.
0: My Lord.
1: My Lord.
0: My love.
1: My love.
0: That's right, see? You receive it by faith.
1: Yes.
0: See, your mind's probably going cuckoo. Your mind don't know about this. We go by the Word, not by our mind. We renew our mind with the Word. We have our mind be reprogrammed. See? The Holy Ghost is a computer programmer. He's the ultimate computer programmer. And his business is to reprogram this computer between your ears. That's exactly right. You're his beloved child, and in whom he is well pleased in you. That's exactly right. Amen. Say amen.
1: Amen.
0: See, God was well pleased with Jesus, his Son, his only begotten Son. His love for Jesus was maximum. They were one. And so are we one. No question about it. The intense love of the Father for Jesus. No question. Oh, how he loves you and me. I'm going to take you back to Proverbs. No, you can find it. Go back to Proverbs. Let's look at 8. Proverbs 8. We're looking at how the Father loves Jesus. Proverbs chapter 8. This is exciting. You see, in the Old Testament, now that we're born again and we can see things spiritually better, when you get born again, see, the Spirit of God comes in you and gives you discernment. See, these are spiritually discerned. The scriptures are spiritually discerned. They're foolishness to the world. And a lot of things that's in the Old Testament, we see as a prophecy about Jesus, but the Hebrew people have a hard time seeing it because their spirits are not alive to God yet, if they haven't been saved. So they've got some blinders on somewhat. And here we see in Proverbs 8:22. This talks about the Father and Jesus being together from the beginning. Pick up with verse 22 and read with sister.
1: The Lord possessed me in the beginning of his way, before his works of old.
0: All right, let that sink in. He's always been with the Father forever, right?
1: I was set up from everlasting, from the beginning, or ever the earth was.
0: Hey, I was there. I was there. When we decided to make the whole thing. This is Messiah. See, I was there. When we decided to put you on it. All right? You think about the Father's love for you. He plans the family of which you are an important part.
2: And he says, I've got this precious family. I got to have a good place for them to live. Then he designs the most beautiful, gorgeous earth and puts us on it. And he puts the first two that are going to have children all the way down. And he knows one day you'll be in that group. Think of this. Suppose Adam and Eve had not eaten the forbidden fruit that God said, don't eat that. And they didn't eat it, remember? They didn't eat that fruit. They had tons of fruit. They had more than they could ever eat. Right? It's just that they fell for the enemy's lie. But suppose they had caught that and said, you know what? That's not God talking. This is some alien thing. And they said, in the name of God, get out of this garden and don't come around here anymore. Get on out. And let's suppose that had happened that way. That means they would not have died. They would not have died spiritually or physically. So they would be alive today with us. The whole world would be alive with everybody from day one. We would be populated the whole earth with all the people from day one. And there would be no sin, no nothing. We'd have a glorious time. It would have been like it was in the beginning. Just imagine that. That's a picture of heaven. I said, that's a picture of heaven. He made earth to be just like heaven. It's just that the mistake was made when they took the wrong choice, when they went to the devil and obeyed the devil instead of obeying God. Now, if we'll get back in obeying God, you'll see your own life begin to look more like the beginning. And we realize it will not be completed that way until we get a new heaven and a new earth. I saw a new heaven and a new earth, right? When that comes, it'll be glorious again. But we're gonna partake part of it. We're gonna partake of it during the 1,000-year millennial reign. Coming up soon, it will be the rapture. We'll be covering this in our Wednesday night services coming up. The rapture, the trumpet will sound, and we will be taken up in the air to heaven. 7 years of tribulation will begin. It'll be horrible. It's God's judgment on this earth. During that time, there will be many people get saved, but many will not, and they will be damned. Most of those that are damned, they just, instead of repenting, they just turn and curse God because they're just demon-possessed. You know, they're just demon-controlled. Don't give the devil any hook in you, but give him no place. You follow me? After the 7 years are up, just before this whole thing is destroyed, okay? Before it's destroyed, then comes Jesus back with his family on white horses, his army, and you'll be riding a nice big white horse. You may not know how to ride right now, but you're going to be riding a nice big white horse. Say, I'm coming on a big white horse.
1: I'm coming on a big white horse.
2: And it's not to grandmom's house. I'm going to be riding on a big white horse. I'm coming back with my master Jesus. And he's not coming back as a carpenter. He's coming back as King of Kings and Lord of Lords with fire in his eyes and a two-edged sword. He's going to come back, and we come back with him. He's going to destroy the armies of the Antichrist. Yes. He'll destroy everything that hates God. He's going to destroy it, and they'll be thrown in the lake of fire. After the 1,000-year period, they will be. Now, the two of them get thrown in the lake of fire immediately. The false prophet and the Antichrist go in the lake of fire immediately. The devil and all of his group, the devil and his demons, his demonic spirits, they're going to be put in something called the bottomless pit for 1,000 years. It's a big spiritual pit, and they go around. They can go all the way down, they get going, they can't ever come to the bottom. So they can't ever get out. Okay? For 1,000 years, they can travel up and down that pit all along if they want to. They'll never get out. There's no end to the bottom. It's bottomless. You follow me? I'm sure they tried. They probably spent 500 years going to the other way and said, well, hey, we can't find the bottom of this thing. They turned around and came back up. At the end of the 1,000 years, they'll be let loose to tempt whoever's on the earth at that time. But during that 1,000 years, it will be very similar to the way it was with Adam and Eve in the beginning. There'll be no sin, no sickness, no disease. Animals will be friendly. Be no wars anymore. The earth will be productive. Israel and all the world will be producing just wonderful stuff. It'll be a wonderful time. But in spite of all that time, some of the people that are born, see, we'll have new bodies, and we'll be his ruling and reigning army. But there'll be people that come through the 7 years of tribulation in their earthly bodies, and they'll be having children for 1,000 years. Okay? Natural flesh bodies. We'll have glorified bodies. We're on a special assignment. And we'll be ruling the governments and different things. But those people in their regular bodies, the ones that start off, will know Jesus and they'll be saved. But their children have to accept him as well. Some of them will not want to. You know yourself of children that have gone to church and lived in a Christian home and they still haven't accepted Jesus. Why not? Well, a lot of times the devil's in there, but they're not going to have won't have the influence of the devil for a while, but at the end of 1,000 years, the devil is let loose. And he comes up out of that bottomless pit, and all of his demons come with him, and they roam the earth trying to get rebellion against Jesus. And they get it. They get a lot of people who don't have their mind focused on the Word and focused on Jesus as being, even though Jesus is on the earth, living in Jerusalem. They can go up and touch him and feel him, and they still don't believe him. And he gets enough of them as the sand of the sea to come against, attack Jerusalem. And God shoots fire out of heaven and just burns them to a crisp. It pays to serve God, folks. I don't know about you and your family, but I know about me and my house. As for me and my house, we're going to serve the Lord. Amen? Then, once that's done, he pulls us all off and takes us back to heaven long enough for the new heaven and new earth to come into place. And we see the new Jerusalem come out of heaven. And that's going to be our home throughout eternity. And he's got glorious things planned for us. Just think about this whole big universe. I mean, billions and billions of galaxies out there. Man, oh man, you can go to one end of the galaxy to the other and still not get there because he's got another group on beyond that. And on beyond that, there is no end to our God. He'll spend eternity showing the goodness to his family. And we're all going to have things to do. We'll be walking by faith then too. Amen? We'll be living this book all throughout eternity. Isn't God good? All right, so now you see Proverbs 22. Proverbs 8, 22. Proverbs 8, 22. We got on to that. It's exciting. We took that little detour, which was worth it, wasn't it? Ah, you got a great future, folks. Now let's get our mind back. Once we get through this, we get our mind back on what we got to do here, too, before all that happens. All right, 8:22. The Lord possessed me. I'll keep going there.
1: The Lord possessed me in the beginning of his way, before his works of old. I was set up from everlasting, from the beginning, or ever the earth was. When there were no depths, I was brought forth. When there were no fountains abounding with water, before the mountains were settled, before the hills was I brought forth, while as yet he had not made the earth, nor the fields, nor the highest part of the dust of the world.
2: All right, keep coming.
1: When he prepared the heavens, I was there.
2: Oh, really? All right, keep coming.
1: When he set a compass upon the face of the depth, when he established the clouds above, when he strengthened the fountains of the deep, when he gave to the sea his decree that the waters should not pass his commandment, when he appointed the foundations of the earth, when I was by him.
2: Then I was what?
1: Then I was by him as one brought up with him. And I was daily his delight.
2: I was what?
1: Daily his delight.
2: I didn't hear that strongly. Everybody help her on that.
1: And when I was daily his delight.
2: Say, I'm his delight.
1: I'm his delight.
2: God delights in me.
1: God delights in me.
2: Because as Jesus is.
1: Because as Jesus
2: is. So am I.
1: So am I.
2: In this world.
1: In this world.
2: He delights in me daily.
1: He delights in me daily.
2: He just looks forward.
1: He just looks forward.
2: To meeting me in prayer time.
1: To meeting me in prayer time.
2: Oh, that I would take time daily in his presence to drink in his love. Oh, that I would take time daily to drink in his love. He's waiting for me to come to him every morning. Have you been missing your appointment with your heavenly Father? Quit that. He delights You coming to him and talking to him. Good morning, my father. I get up in the middle of the night, go to the restroom or something, and I walk around the house a little bit. And sometimes if the temperature, you know, in the springtime and the fall, when the temperature is such where the air conditioning or the heat's not working, it's not on, you know, because it doesn't need to be on. And I'll go turn the fan on just to blow the air a little bit. And I'll walk around and ask, I love you, my father. Good morning, my father. Good morning, Lord Jesus. Good morning, Holy Spirit. I mean, I'm half asleep when doing this, but I've been doing it. Good morning, I love you, Father. Get in the habit of telling him how much you love him. Oh, I love you, Father. Thank you for loving me. Thank you for loving me. Oh, just good morning, Holy Ghost. Go around talking like that all the time. Practice the presence of God. See? Because he said, I'll never leave you nor forsake you. He's in you anyway. That's right. Don't ignore him. Amen. Don't ignore him. He's there. Thank you, Jesus. Oh, that I would take time daily in his presence to drink in his love. Quote by Andrew Murray. All right. So, then I was by him. Verse 30 says, as one brought up with him, I was daily his delight, rejoicing always before him. Verse 31.
1: Rejoicing in the habitable part of his earth, and my delights were with the sons of men.
2: Oh, that's you and me. Notice he's rejoicing in the habitable part of his earth, and my delights were with the sons of men. Jesus is delighting in you, and the Father's delighting in you. Jesus delights in you. Say, oh, how he loves you and me.
1: Oh, how he loves you and me.
2: Oh, how he loves you and me.
1: Oh, how he loves
2: you and me. He gave his life.
1: He gave his life.
2: What more could he give?
1: What more could he give?
2: Oh, how he loves you and me.
1: Oh, how he loves you and me.
2: Now, I've got just a couple more scriptures to go through because we're going to come into our landing for today, but next week I got the rest of the story. All right. Next week is just powerful. I just want you to know that. All right. Now, listen. Look here. All right. Watch this. Watch this now. Watch this. Go to Psalm chapter 2. Go, just turn back one book. One book to your left. Psalm chapter 2. Oh, as the Father loves Jesus, so the Father loves me. Psalm 2, and we're going to look at verses 7 and 8. 443 in the Pew Bible. 443. All right, Psalm chapter 2, verses 7 and 8. See, it's no doubt that the Father and Jesus are one, and the Father's love is intense for Jesus. The maximum that you can have for anyone, right? Now go to Psalm 2, 7 through 8. All right, let's read it with Sister.
1: I will declare the decree. The Lord hath said unto me, thou art my son. This day have I begotten thee.
2: Where did he say that? Do you remember where he said that at? That's when Jesus was raised from the dead. Do you remember we studied this in Hebrews in previous lessons? When Jesus was raised from the dead, God spoke. See, remember this. Jesus went to the cross, took our sin, sickness, disease, poverty, lack, anxiety, worry. He became sin for us who knew no sin, that we might be made the righteousness of God in him. He did all that, so for a short moment, God turned his back on him and allowed him to become sin for us. He died spiritually, went to hell for us, serve our penalty. But then God sent the Holy Spirit in there, the glory of God in there, and raised him from the dead. He defeated the devil and whipped him and all of his demons, made an open show of them. Remember all that, right? And when Jesus came up, the Father said to him, you are my son. This day have I begotten thee. Meaning, you're the firstborn from the dead. I just raised you from the dead, and you this day have I begotten you. He's the firstborn from the dead, and we're in that number two. We're, you know, somebody was number two, somebody was number three, and you're number, you know, 4 million and whatever, 4 billion and whatever. Amen? Your number's in there. You see that? So that's what this was said at the resurrection. Thou art my son, this day have I begotten thee. And verse 8.
1: Ask of me.
2: What?
1: Ask of me.
2: Oh, this is the Jesus, the Father telling Jesus, ask me. Ask me something. Ask of me. What?
1: ask of me, and I shall give thee the heathen for thine inheritance, and the uttermost parts of the earth for thy possession.
2: You see, at that time, the whole earth was in darkness, lost. And the father said, ask me, and I'll give you these people for your inheritance. See, I'm in there.
1: I'm in there.
2: I'm one of those people.
1: I'm one of those people.
2: I'm one.
1: I'm one.
2: Who used to be a heathen.
1: Who used to be a heathen.
2: Yeah, I know I don't look like it.
1: I know I don't look like it.
2: But I was a heathen.
1: But I was a heathen.
2: But not anymore.
1: But not anymore.
2: Now I'm a child of God.
1: Now I'm
2: born
1: a child
2: again.
1: Of God.
2: Spirit-filled.
1: Spirit-filled.
2: Heaven-bound.
1: Heaven-bound.
2: But I'm on assignment down here.
1: I'm on assignment.
2: And I got work to do.
1: And I've got work to do.
2: And the Father loves me just like He loves Jesus.
1: And the Father loves me just like
2: I'm
1: He loves
2: anointed
1: Jesus.
2: Because my Master's anointed. Somebody stand up. Come on now.
1: My Master is anointed.
2: Hallelujah. Say, the Father loves me.
1: The Father loves me.
2: The Father loves me.
1: Just like He loves
2: Jesus.
1: Just like He loves Jesus.
2: Hallelujah.
1: Yes.
2: Oh, He's pleased with me.
1: He's pleased with me.
2: Oh, I'm His favorite.
1: I'm His favorite.
2: I'm the one He loves.
1: I'm the one He loves.
2: See, John had this revelation,
1: yes,
2: this great revelation of God's love. And I'm just going to quote this to you. How God so loved the world that He gave His only begotten Son.
1: Yes.
2: That whosoever would believe on Him would not perish, but have everlasting life. Say, I've got it.
1: I've got it.
2: I've got everlasting life.
1: I've got everlasting
2: life. And I'll
1: life.
2: Not perish.
1: And I'll not perish.
2: Oh, I'm going on with Jesus.
1: I'm going on with Jesus.
2: Hallelujah. I keep His words.
1: I keep His words.
2: And His Father loves me.
1: And
2: the Father loves me. And the Father and the Son.
1: And the Father and the Son.
2: They come to me.
1: They come to me.
2: And live with me.
1: And live with me.
2: You're standing up just to, while you're there. Flip over. While you're standing up, you flip over to John 14. We'll finish with this scripture for this day. Oh, this is so wonderful. Oh, as the Father loved Jesus, so He loves you. Go to John's Gospel, chapter 14. And this will be our closing scripture for today. Oh, how He loves you and me. John's Gospel, chapter 14. And we'll be looking at verses 21 and 23. We're going to go 21 and 20. John 14, 21, Pew Bible, page number? 816 in the Pew Bible. John 14, 21. All right, John 14, 21. All right, let's read this with Sister Pam.
1: He that hath My commandments and keepeth them, he it is that loveth Me. And he that loveth Me shall be loved of My Father, and I will love him and will manifest Myself to him.
2: Oh, look at that. Now, if you keep His commandments, he that keeps My commandments, he it is that loves Me, he that loves Me will be loved of My Father, and I will love him. Boy, we got both of them loving us. Isn't that wonderful? Double dose, double barrel love right there. Actually, it's a triple barrel love. You ever see a triple barrel shotgun? I've never seen one, but they got one. Shot with love through and through. Amen. Because the Holy Ghost is in there too. Because He brings that love. And will manifest Myself to him. God is going to manifest Himself to us if we walk in love. In verse 23, Jesus answered and said unto him what?
1: If a man love Me, he will My words.
2: And
1: My Father will love him. And we will come unto him and make our abode with him.
2: Proves how much He loves you. He comes to live inside of you. Oh, if a man loves Me, he will keep My words. Lord God, I love you. Say it. Lord God, I love you.
1: Lord God, I love
2: you.
1: And
2: I'm determined to keep your word.
1: And I'm determined to keep your word.
2: And thank you, Father.
1: And thank you,
2: Father. That you love me.
1: That you love me.
2: And you and Jesus.
1: And you and Jesus.
2: Come unto me.
1: Come unto me.
2: And you've made your abode with me.
1: And you've made your abode with
2: me. You live right inside me.
1: You live right inside
2: me. I've got God in me.
1: I've got God in me.
2: Wall to wall God.
1: Wall to wall God.
2: Head to toe.
1: Head to toe.
2: Finger to finger.
1: Finger to finger.
2: Ear to ear.
1: Ear to ear.
2: I'm possessed by God.
1: I'm possessed by God.
2: Glory to God. Give Him praise. Hallelujah. Glory. Oh. Glory, glory, glory, glory, glory, glory, glory, glory, glory. Say it. As He is.
1: As He is.
2: So am I in this world.
1: So am I in this world.
2: Everything Jesus is.
1: Everything Jesus is.
2: I am.
1: I am.
2: Everything Jesus has.
1: Everything Jesus has.
2: I have.
1: I have.
2: Everything Jesus does.
1: Everything Jesus does.
2: I do.
1: I do.
2: As He is righteous.
1: As He is righteous.
2: So am I righteous.
1: So am I righteous.
2: As He reigns.
1: As He reigns.
2: So do I reign.
1: So do I reign.
2: As He is strong.
1: As He is strong.
2: So am I strong.
1: So am I strong. wrong.
2: As he is not of this world system.
1: As he is not of this world
2: system. Neither am I.
1: Neither am I.
2: As the Father loves Jesus.
1: As the Father loves Jesus.
2: So he loves me.
1: So he loves
2: I'm
1: me.
2: I'm the one he loves.
1: I'm the one he loves.
2: As he is.
1: As he is.
2: So am I.
1: So am I.
2: In this world.
1: In this world.
2: Glory to God. Amen. Give him praise. Hallelujah. Woo. And say this, say, and I always do those things.
1: And I always do those things.
2: That please my Father.
1: That please my Father.
2: In the name of Jesus.
1: In the name of
2: Jesus. And it's all because.
1: And it's all because.
2: Of his love.
1: Of his love.
2: His amazing grace.
1: His amazing grace.
2: Oh, Lord Jesus.
1: Oh, Lord Jesus.
2: Father God.
1: Father God.
2: I receive a fresh anointing today.
1: I receive a fresh anointing today.
2: Knowing that you love me.
1: Knowing that you love me.
2: Just like you love Jesus.
1: Just like you love
2: with Jesus. Maximum love.
1: With maximum love.
2: And the love of God is shed abroad.
1: And the love of God is shed abroad.
2: In my heart.
1: In my heart.
2: By the Holy Ghost.
1: By the Holy Ghost.
2: Who's given to me.
1: Who's given to me.
2: I receive that love.
1: I receive that love.
2: I believe that love.
1: I believe that
2: love. I accept that love.
1: I accept that
2: love. I accept your forgiveness.
1: I accept your forgiveness.
2: I accept.
1: I accept.
2: All that Jesus is.
1: All that Jesus is.
2: To be in me.
1: To be in me.
2: Everything he has, I have.
1: Everything he has, I have.
2: Everything he is, I am.
1: Everything he is, I
2: everything
1: am.
2: He does, I do.
1: Everything he does, I
2: he's
1: do.
2: Righteous.
1: He's righteous.
2: I'm righteous.
1: I'm righteous.
2: He reigns.
1: He reigns.
2: I reign with him.
1: I reign with
2: he's
1: him.
2: He's strong.
1: He's strong.
2: I'm strong in the Lord.
1: I'm strong
2: and
1: in the Lord.
2: And the power of his might.
1: And the power of his might.
2: He's not of this world system.
1: He's not of this world.
2: Neither
1: system.
2: Am I.
1: Neither am I.
2: And Father, as you love Jesus.
1: And Father, as you love Jesus.
2: I see you love me.
1: I see you love
2: thank
1: me.
2: Thank you for coming to live in me.
1: Thank you for coming to live in me.
2: And manifest yourself to me.
1: And manifest yourself to me.
2: And through me.
1: And through
2: help me. Help me take your love.
1: Help me take your love.
2: To my world.
1: To my world.
2: In Jesus' name.
1: In Jesus' name.
2: Somebody listen to this and says, boy, I want to be part of that family. Oh, we have opportunity to lead them into the family. It's so simple. It's so simple. All they have to do is believe it and accept it by faith. So as we pray and lead anyone listen to this by radio or CD or internet, just pray this prayer with us as we pray it. If you're not sure you'd go to heaven if you died today, if you're not sure you're saved, just pray this prayer. As Sister Pam prays and the congregation prays, say, dear Heavenly Father.
1: Dear Heavenly Father.
2: The God of love.
1: The God of love.
2: The God who is love.
1: The God who is love.
2: I want to be in the love family.
1: I want to be in the love family.
2: I want to be a child of God.
1: I want to be a child of God.
2: I want that gift of righteousness.
1: I want that gift of righteousness.
2: I want my sins forgiven.
1: I want my sins forgiven.
2: I want to be washed by the blood.
1: I want to be washed by the
2: so
1: blood.
2: So Lord Jesus.
1: So Lord Jesus.
2: I believe with all my heart.
1: I believe with all my heart.
2: You are the Son of God.
1: You are the Son of God.
2: That you were beaten and bruised for me.
1: That you were beaten and bruised for me.
2: You went to the cross for me.
1: You went to the cross for me.
2: Wounded for my transgressions.
1: Wounded for my
2: transgressions. Bruised for my iniquities.
1: Bruised for my
2: the chastisement of my peace was upon you.
1: The chastisement of my peace was upon you.
2: And with your stripes
1: you.
2: I'm healed.
1: And with your stripes
2: I believe
1: I'm
2: that.
1: Healed. I believe
2: and
1: that.
2: And I ask you now.
1: And I ask
2: come
1: you
2: into
1: now.
2: My heart and save me.
1: Come into my heart and save me.
2: I repent of the past.
1: I repent of the past.
2: I renounce the works of darkness.
1: I renounce the works of
2: and
1: darkness.
2: All the things of Satan.
1: And all the things
2: and
1: of
2: I
1: Satan.
2: And I pledge allegiance to heaven.
1: And I pledge allegiance to
2: I
1: heaven.
2: I accept you, Jesus.
1: I accept you,
2: thank
1: Jesus.
2: You for accepting me.
1: Thank you for accepting
2: you
1: me.
2: You said whoever comes to you.
1: You said whoever comes
2: you
1: to
2: would you. In no wise cast out.
1: You will in no wise
2: so I know you take me in.
1: So I know
2: oh,
1: you take me
2: oh, thank
1: in.
2: You, Lord.
1: Thank you, Lord.
2: I'm now born again.
1: I'm now born again.
2: Fill me to the full with your Holy Spirit.
1: Fill me to the full with your Holy Spirit.
2: Help me release my Holy Ghost prayer language.
1: Help me release my Holy Ghost prayer
2: and assign
1: language.
2: Me to the church.
1: And assign me to the church.
2: Where I'm to study your word.
1: Where I'm to study your
2: word.
1: And
2: grow in the grace of God.
1: And grow in the grace
2: and to be a mighty soul winner.
1: And to be a mighty
2: and
1: soul
2: a major
1: winner.
2: Blessing.
1: And a major
2: sharing
1: blessing.
2: Your love.
1: Sharing your love.
2: With my world.
1: With my world.
2: Hallelujah. Give him praise. Glory to God. Woo! Thank you, Jesus. Yes, yes, yes, yes, yes, yes, yes, yes. Oh, Father God, we thank you in the name of Jesus for this precious word. Thank you, Holy Spirit, for your love and teaching us, guiding us, and directing us. Thank you for touching every one of us in our hearts to have us hear today what we needed to hear. And thank you for helping us translate into action what we've heard today. We give God all praise, honor, and glory. And everybody said, in Jesus' name. Amen and amen. The Lord is blessing you and keeping you. He's making his face to shine upon you, and he's gracious unto you. He lifts up his countenance upon you and gives you his shalom. Nothing missing, nothing broken. Everything complete and whole. Prosperity, healing, health, wealth, success, whatever you need for your ministry, he gives it to you now in the name of Jesus. Accept it by faith. Say, I've got it by faith. Thank you, Lord. And everybody said in Jesus' name, amen and amen. He who wins souls is wise. Amen. Give God praise. Glory to God.

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This is Pastor Bruce LeGates, thanking you for spending this time with us as we've fed on God's holy word. 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

0: NCN News. I'm Mike Riley. Republican leaders in the North Carolina House and Senate announced on Saturday that they plan to convene a special session of the General Assembly focused on gas prices as drivers across the Triangle in North Carolina continue to grapple with rising fuel costs. This Triangle resident told ABC 11...
1: prices are extra high. I mean, it's taking me an extra $40 just to fill up.
0: North Carolina will officially ban the disposal of lithium-ion batteries and municipal solid waste. North Carolina landfill disposal bans, making it illegal to throw them into the household trash or curbside recycling bins. Two F-15E fighter jets from Seymour Johnson Air Force Base have made an emergency landing in Ireland after one developed a fuel problem over the North Atlantic. The jets were among 12 Strike Eagles returning to Goldsboro from the Middle East following Iran-backed attacks. The Supreme Court begins a new term today with significant cases on climate change, religious rights, and immigration. The court will hear an appeal from emergency companies and energy companies, including Suncor and ExxonMobil, trying to block lawsuits seeking to hold them liable for climate change-related damages. Residents in Reidsville are describing the chaos after an SBI agent was injured after being wounded. It happened when Rockingham County deputies say that a man started shooting at them outside of a home. Senior hurricane specialist John Cangalosi of the National Hurricane Center says that Hurricane Nolo is no longer a threat to the U.S. You're listening to NCN News.
2: Soft on crime, career politician Roy Cooper released 3,500 criminals early. Cooper pardoned and set free more criminals than any North Carolina governor this century. Violent criminals like Jimmy Spate Jr., the career criminal with 8 prior convictions, burglary, felony car theft, sexually abusing a 14-year-old child.
3: Jimmy Spate's record is extensive. Charged for not one, but 2 violent crimes.
4: First-degree murder, rape, and kidnapping assault.
2: After Cooper let Spate back out on our streets, Spate then sexually assaulted a woman and murdered an innocent man. Roy Cooper's radical record made North Carolina more dangerous. Some people just don't deserve another chance. 40 years of Roy Cooper is long enough. SLF PAC is responsible for the content of this advertising. 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

WIZS 1450, 100.1. It's the weekday wake up. Good morning, everybody. I'm Steve Lewis. We've got 3 minutes now after 6 o'clock. Some morning fog, but then partly sunny with a high of 76. Brian Schrader in a moment with a complete weather forecast. Right now, 59 degrees, and green is our color for the day.

What is the weekday wake up? Just about 7.5 minutes into the 6 o'clock hour on this Monday morning, October 5th. 59 now, 76 and partly sunny. That's after some morning fog. We are your community voice. I can see.

0: WIZS 1450 Hunter Point, one weekday wake up. Some morning fog, but partly sunny this afternoon. 76 for our high. Right now, 59 at 10 minutes past 6. Brian Schrader in the Weather Center starting things off for us on this Monday. 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
2: Monday, some clouds early, couldn't rule out a sprinkle in the morning, and then sunshine as we head late into the afternoon, high temperatures in the mid to upper 70s. Clear and cooler Monday night with lows chilly in the upper 40s to mid 50s, and for Tuesday, get ready for something gorgeous. Sunshine and highs in the upper 60s to mid 70s. I'm meteorologist Brian Schrader in the Weather Center.
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Got some morning fog in 76 and partly sunny. Right now 59 degrees. Green is our color for the day. 16 past 6.

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1: WIZS 1450 100.1 is the weekday wake up. 21 minutes now past 6 on this Monday morning. I'm Steve Lewis. We've got partly sunny and 76 is our forecast. Some morning fog right now. Look for high 59. Megan Maroney, put some emphasis on the wake up, please.

0: Sports. I'm Jeff Hamlin. Tetteroa, but Millen had a career-high 14 receptions for 192 yards and two touchdowns as the Carolina Panthers defeated the Detroit Lions 32-26 at Bank of America Stadium in Charlotte. In the Panthers' first Sunday night football game in 11 years, quarterback Bryce Young threw for 329 yards and two touchdowns. Chuba Hubbard rushed for 122 yards and two scores, but Millen caught a 10-yard touchdown to put the Panthers ahead for good midway through the third quarter. Panthers head coach David Canales says it was a great game from Young and McMillan, though they didn't have a great week of practice.
1: I got to be honest, it was not a great week of practice for the two of them. There were some misses. They had to work through some stuff and talk through it. And I've been a part of this before where you don't make a judgment on what's going to happen on Sunday as the guys continue to work and find that. And then for it to show up like that tonight, was beautiful.
0: A huge day for Chase Briscoe. He wins the South Point 400 in Las Vegas on the NASCAR Cup Series. Briscoe, running for Joe Gibbs Racing out of Huntersville, swept all three stages and led 175 of 267 laps at the halfway point for the chase for the championship. Kyle Larson tried to pass Chase Briscoe on the last lap, but he crashed and wiped out Tyler Reddick instead. Larson finished second, Reddick third, Austin Cindric fourth, Ryan Blaney fifth. Briscoe says it was a quality day all around.
2: I feel like a lot of the guys that were going to be competitors kind of eliminated themselves or just made their life way harder. And you know, we were just able to kind of maintain our track position and had a really fast car, obviously, and was able to ultimately hold on.
0: On the PGA Tour, Austin Smotherman wins the Bank of Utah Championship, finishing at 26 under. Former Duke Blue Devil Kevin Streelman finished tied for fifth at 22 under. In the American Hockey League, the Hershey Bears defeated the Charlotte Checkers 3-2 at the Giants Center. Charlotte splits its opening two games of the season. 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
9: 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But Lori Buckhout isn't from around here, and it shows. Buckhout was arrested for drunk driving, putting lives in danger. And instead of owning up to it, Buckhout tried to get out of it by name-dropping a two-star in the Pentagon. Who does she think she is? Lori Buckhout even campaigned with a convicted sex offender. A man who spent 6 years in prison for multiple felony sex crimes against children, some as young as 14. And he spent a decade on the sex offender registry. Lori Buckhout was even caught and fined for insider trading after she bet on her own race. Everything Lori Buckhout does makes it clearer and clearer. Lori Buckhout just isn't one of us. Lori Buckhout just doesn't belong in Congress.
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WIZS 1450 100.1 is the weekday wake up. Hey, go ahead and count them down about another 6.5, 7 minutes. I know you're going to think I'm lying, but I'm not. And it's all being sponsored by Sadie's Coffee Corner, 324 South Garner Street, downtown Henderson. They open at 7 a.m. right now, 26 minutes till 7, 59 degrees, 76 and partly sunny, and maybe some morning fog. She's

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1: WIZS 1450, 100.1 is the weekday wake up. Hope you're feeling as good as I am on this Monday, October 5th. Green color for the day. And if you get it through maybe three or four green lights in a row, that'll count, okay? 59 degrees, 76 and partly sunny. That's with some morning fog. 23 minutes till 7 on your community voice. We are WIZS.

0: WIZS 1450, 100.1, weekday wake up. Some morning fog followed by some sunshine. 76 for our high right now, 59 degrees, 19 minutes till 7. And I know you're going to think I'm lying, but I'm not. We've all had to do some unexpected overtime from, you know, on some jobs, right? I know you're going to think I'm lying, but I'm not. All being sponsored by Sadie's Coffee Corner.
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0: Okay, you know, sometimes you got to do overtime, okay? Unexpected, okay? Well, a babysitter called the cops because the parents refused to come home. Yeah, I know you think I'm lying, but I'm not. She was supposed to babysit on a Saturday afternoon from 2 till about 7, and she told the couple that she had another babysitting job that started at 7:30. Oh, no problem. We'll be back by then, if not sooner. Well, the mother texts the babysitter around 6 that they ran into some friends and they would be home late, probably around 2 a.m. Yeah, I know you think I'm lying, but I'm not. When reminded that the agreed upon return time was 7 o'clock because of another babysitting job, the mother said, "No, you have to stay. The other family is just going to have to make other arrangements." The babysitter suggested that maybe a neighbor or a family member or another friend could come relieve her, and the mother said no and didn't respond any further. Okay? The babysitter called her mom, and her mom told her, "Call the cops." When the police called the mother and left a voicemail, the couple made it home by 7 o'clock. Ain't that some mess? I wish I was lying, but I'm not. 59 degrees. Let's go to the Weather Center and Chris Michaels with the complete forecast for us.
4: Starting out your Monday morning a bit on the mild side with a little bit of patchy fog as well. As we head from morning to afternoon, very gradually we'll see a decrease in cloud cover from west to east. Today, not quite as cool as yesterday. Temperatures make it into the mid-70s. Overnight, it's chilly, upper 40s and lower 50s, and it's mostly sunny, low to mid-70s Tuesday afternoon. Tuesday night temperatures likely fall into the 40s. I'm meteorologist Chris Michaels in the NCN Weather Center.
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WIZS 1450, 100.1 is the weekday. Wake up 11 now till 7 o'clock, 59 degrees. We'll get up to 76, some sunshine, and you may see some morning fog out there. Green is our color for the day. We are your community voice. 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
1: WIZS 1450 and 100.1 is the weekday wake up. I'm Steve Lewis on this Monday morning, 8 minutes now till 7, and right around about 7:12, nighttime will finally turn to daytime. 59 degrees now. We'll get up to 76.

0: NCN News. I'm Mike Rayleigh. With the election day less than 1 month away, former Governor Roy Cooper continues to make campaign appearances in his bid for the U.S. Senate. Over the weekend, Cooper was in Asheville working to secure votes in his race against Michael Wadley. He thanks supporters.
1: And thanks to all of you who are working so hard to make sure that we're successful in this election.
0: On Saturday, residents attended the Vote Your Voice Community Forum at the Beaufort County Courthouse. The forum provided a space to hear from speakers, including Beaufort County Elections Director Kelly Hopkins, who told WITN.
2: We want to protect our democracy. It's as simple as that. We're afraid that our votes will not count in the future, and we want to protect it today.
0: The U.S. Air Force has brought home its bombers stationed at a U.S.-run military airbase in England used to strike Iran following an investigation into a planned terror attack at the RAF Fairford base. Correspondent Charles D. Ledesma reports Britain's former Prince Andrew is filing for legal action over searches of his residence.
3: A judicial spokesperson has confirmed that Andrew Mountbatten Windsor has filed a claim with the High Court in London, and a hearing would take place this Thursday. Mountbatten Windsor has been granted permission to challenge whether the force acted lawfully over the searches relating to his arrest in February on suspicion of misconduct in public office, following allegations that he shared sensitive information with Jeffrey Epstein.
0: October marks the beginning of the state's fall wildfire season, which typically runs through mid to late December. North Carolina forest fire officials say dry, windy conditions during the time can cause fires to spread more quickly. Jeremy Waltrip is a fire technician with the North Carolina Forest Service.
4: During those time frames, we usually experience some dry, windy conditions that usually accelerate the fire behavior when it does happen.
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0: WIZS 1450, 100.1 is the weekday wake up. I'm Steve Lewis. Hey, good morning, Isaac. Good morning, Monica, Phyllis, Greg, and Beverly. Good morning to y'all also. 5 after 7:59 now, but hold it steady.
1: I know I shouldn't say what's up.
0: We'll get up to 76.
1: I

0: WIZS 1450, 100.1, weekday wake up, Cody Johnson. And take me back, leave me there. 59 now at 11 minutes past 7. In the Weather Center, Chris Michaels. 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
4: Starting out your Monday morning a bit on the mild side with a little bit of patchy fog as well. As we head from morning to afternoon, very gradually we'll see a decrease in cloud cover from west to east. Today, not quite as cool as yesterday. Temperatures make it into the mid-70s. Overnight, it's chilly, upper 40s and lower 50s, and it's mostly sunny, low to mid-70s Tuesday afternoon. Tuesday night, temperatures likely fall into the 40s. I'm meteorologist Chris Michaels in the NCN Weather Center.
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Wake up. Hey, do you have everything you need? Have you ever had to kind of start over? Yeah, later this hour, I got music on the way for you. Yeah, 59 degrees, holding steady for about the last hour at 59. 76 and partly sunny is the forecast. 17 minutes now past 7. What?

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Green is the color for the day. 21 minutes now after 7:59 degrees, 76 and partly sunny. I'm Steve Lewis on your community voice.

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1: Jeff Hamlin, Ted Arola, but Millen had a career-high 14 receptions for 192 yards and two touchdowns as the Carolina Panthers defeated the Detroit Lions 32-26 at Bank of America Stadium in Charlotte. In the Panthers' first Sunday night football game in 11 years, quarterback Bryce Young threw for 329 yards and two touchdowns. Chuba Hubbard rushed for 122 yards and two scores, but Millen caught a 10-yard touchdown to put the Panthers ahead for good midway through the third quarter. Panthers head coach David Canales says it was a great game from Young and McMillan, though they didn't have a great week of practice.
2: I got to be honest, it was not a great week of practice for the two of them. There were some misses. They had to work through some stuff and talk through it. And I've been a part of this before where you don't make a judgment on what's going to happen on Sunday as the guys continue to work and find that. And then for it to show up like that tonight, was beautiful.
1: A huge day for Chase Briscoe. He wins the South Point 400 in Las Vegas on the NASCAR Cup Series. Briscoe, running for Joe Gibbs Racing out of Huntersville, swept all three stages and led 175 of 267 laps at the halfway point for the chase for the championship. Kyle Larson tried to pass Chase Briscoe on the last lap, but he crashed and wiped out Tyler Reddick instead. Larson finished second, Reddick third, Austin Cindric fourth, Ryan Blaney fifth. Briscoe says it was a quality day all around.
3: I feel like a lot of the guys that were going to be competitors kind of eliminated themselves or just made their life way harder. And you know, we were just able to kind of maintain our track position and had a really fast car, obviously, and was able to ultimately hold on.
1: On the PGA Tour, Austin Smotherman wins the Bank of Utah Championship, finishing at 26 under. Former Duke Blue Devil Kevin Streelman finished tied for fifth at 22 under. In the American Hockey League, the Hershey Bears defeated the Charlotte Checkers 3-2 at the Giants Center. Charlotte splits its opening two games of the season. 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

WIZS 1450 and 100.1 is the weekday wake up. Still a little bit of a morning fog. We'll get our partly sunny skies this afternoon. 76 for our high. Right now, 59. Been holding it there for about an hour or so. 25 minutes now till 8 o'clock, and we're going with green as our color for the day. With your community voice, WIZS. Well, I got

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Weekday wake up 22 now till 8. Partly sunny and 76. Right now it is 59 degrees. Has anyone ever wanted you to do something you didn't really want to do and then they said, hey, I'll make it worth your while?

0: WIZS 1450, 100.1, the weekday wake up with Steve Lewis. 19 now till 8, 59 degrees. It'll move up to about 76. We'll get partly sunny skies. Chris Michaels in the Weather Center. Complete forecast is on the way. Today is Monday, October 5th. Today is National Go Day. 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Today focuses on healing, recovery, and also resources that support overcoming these overwhelming obstacles in life. 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My Care, that initiative started this day in 2015 to promote healing and make connections through art, performing, and fine. 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On this date in 1961, Breakfast at Tiffany's, that premiered, that starred Audrey Hepburn and George Peppard. 1962, the first James Bond movie, Dr. No, premiered in London with Sean Connery as Agent 007. On this date in 2000, the WB debuted Gilmore Girls, starring Alexis Bledel and Lauren Graham. 2001, Giants left fielder Barry Bonds, he set the major league record for home runs in a season when he hit his 71st and 72nd home runs in an 11-10 loss to the Dodgers. On this date in 2001, Atlanta's 20-3 win over the Marlins made them the first professional sports team to win 10 straight division titles. On this date in 2004, future Hall of Famer Scottie Pippen announced his retirement from the NBA. Today is October 5th. Let's say happy birthday to former Dallas Cowboy and University of Oklahoma Hall of Fame football coach Barry Switzer, 89 years old today. Happy birthday to former singer and musician Steve Miller, golfer Laurie Davies, Pittsburgh Penguins Hall of Fame center Mario Lemieux, Montreal Canadiens Hall of Fame goalie Patrick Waugh, former Duke small forward and Detroit Pistons Hall of Fame small forward Grant Hill, and happy birthday to Kansas City tight end Travis Kelce. 17 minutes now till 8 o'clock. We've got 59 degrees, and in the Weather Center, we've got Grant Skinner. Grant, what's going on?
1: Starting out your Monday morning a bit on the mild side with a little bit of patchy fog as well. As we head from morning to afternoon, very gradually we'll see a decrease in cloud cover from west to east. Today, not quite as cool as yesterday. Temperatures make it into the mid-70s. Overnight, it's chilly, upper 40s and lower 50s, and it's mostly sunny, low to mid-70s Tuesday afternoon. Tuesday night temperatures likely fall into the 40s. I'm meteorologist Chris Michaels in the NCN Weather Center.
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6: 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And it shows. Buckhout was arrested for drunk driving, putting lives in danger. And instead of owning up to it, Buckhout tried to get out of it by name-dropping a two-star in the Pentagon. Who does she think she is? Lori Buckhout even campaigned with a convicted sex offender, a man who spent 6 years in prison for multiple felony sex crimes against children, some as young as 14. And he spent a decade on the sex offender registry. Lori Buckhout was even caught and fined for insider trading after she bet on her own race. Everything Lori Buckhout does makes it clearer and clearer. Lori Buckhout just isn't one of us. Lori Buckhout just doesn't belong in Congress.
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WIZS 1450 100.1 weekday wake up. 10 minutes now till 8. John Charles Rose, local news and events at the top of the hour. 59 degrees right now. We'll get up to 76 under partly sunny skies. 15 to 18 singers tried out to be in the group En Vogue. And they settled on Cindy Herron, Maxine Jones, Dawn Robinson, and Terry Ellis.

WIZS 1450 100.1. Weekday wake up. What are you wearing green today? Green is our color for the day. 76 and partly sunny is the forecast. 59 now at 6 minutes till 8 o'clock. Well,

0: 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Just to say we did.
1: NCI News. I'm Mike Ray. Lake crews on the Outer Banks of North Carolina are continuing to repair NC-12 after a recent nor'easter, while county and state officials discuss costly long-term solutions to protect this coastal highway. Dare County Emergency Management Director Drew Pearson tells WAVY.
2: Where it is now, right up against the ocean, is not the spot for it to be. That needs to be a solution that meets all the needs of everyone.
1: The National Hurricane Center, meanwhile, is monitoring an area of the southern Gulf of Mexico for potential development. WITN meteorologist Dustin Staples tells us.
3: Another possible system. Again, seems like every weekend we're watching something form. This time around, a little closer to our part of the country. The southern Gulf here is starting to get a little interesting. Good news is that this moisture is slowly not organized right now.
1: The Supreme Court begins a new term on Monday with significant cases on climate change, religious rights, and immigration. The court will hear an appeal from energy companies, including Suncor and ExxonMobil, trying to block lawsuits seeking to hold them liable for climate change-related damages. Thomas Perlman, Secretary General of the Nobel Committee this morning, announced the Nobel Prize in Medicine goes to three scientists for research in brain activity.
4: The Nobel Assembly at Karolinska Institutet has today decided to award the 2026 Nobel Prize in Physiology or Medicine jointly to Carl Dieseroth, Peter Hegemann, and Georg Nagel.
1: North Carolina counties are taking on a larger share of the cost of administering SNAP program, a change expected to cost local governments millions. Joe Beckler with Mana Food Bank in Asheville told WLOS.
5: For every one meal we can provide, SNAP historically has been able to provide nine meals. And so there's no way that a food bank can fund that kind of ramp up in need in a community.
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15: Good morning, and thank you very much for listening. A couple of minutes after 8, the temperature is a pleasant 59. And you are asked to please conserve water. The city of Henderson is requesting all water customers to conserve water due to the lake level. Effective late last week, and immediately all residents, customers, and businesses are required to limit water use and avoid unnecessary consumption. Individuals and organizations are asked by the city to refrain from activities like watering lawns and gardens, for example, and all other non-essential uses of water. All residents, customers, and businesses are encouraged to take additional steps to reduce water usage, shorter showers, repairing leaks promptly, running dishwashers and washing machines when full. The mandatory conservation measure remains in effect until water levels improve at the lake. The city of Henderson appreciates the cooperation of all residents and businesses working together to protect the community's water supply. As you might imagine, Vance County, the county itself, which is a customer of the city of Henderson water system, Carr Lake Regional Water System, rather, the folks here in Vance County government requesting all Vance County Water District customers to conserve water due to the lake level. The Vance County Water District purchases water from the city of Henderson through the Carr Lake Regional Water System, and as a result of the conditions, as you just heard, of course, the city has implemented the mandatory water conservation measures, and Vance County Water District customers are also being asked to immediately reduce water usage and avoid unnecessary consumption. This will continue again until further notice. Customers are encouraged to conserve water inside the home with the measures already mentioned, with shorter showers, for example, and turning off water when not actively being used, and the operation of dishwashers and washing machines. The county's notice said every gallon saved helps protect the available water supply for the entire community. Vance County appreciates the cooperation of water district customers as the county works alongside the city of Henderson and regional partners during these critically low water conditions. We know that Granville County has joined in. We know that Warren County and Warrenton were the first at the table with the mandatory water consumption conservation measures. Vance County Tourism is again assisting Cycle North Carolina with the Mountains to Coast bicycle ride. About 800 cyclists are expected to take part in the event. It kicks off on Tuesday, October the 6th in Mount Airy. The group will spend the night at Acock Rec Center here, and that is as they move their way east. This information from Vance County Tourism's Norman Dickerson. The area here was an overnight stop back in October of 2023. That year they camped at the YMCA, but of course the Y is in the middle of a construction project right now, and so Henderson Vance Recreation and Parks is opening the rec center for the cyclists who plan to camp in tents on the grounds. Non-campers will stay in the four local host motels near Mariah Parham Hospital. As is explained by Dickerson, bicyclists will begin arriving here in Henderson around 1:30 p.m. tomorrow, October the 6th, possibly earlier, from their previous overnight stop in Hillsboro. Shuttle buses will provide transportation into downtown Henderson, where the cyclists will have dinner and explore the area before returning to their camp for R&R. This year's route is a new one for the annual Mountains to Coast cycling tour, celebrating its 27th anniversary. Participants from 38 states are signed up for the 450-mile ride, and they're averaging about 67 miles each day. News time is 8:06.
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17: 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There will be a DJ jamming and Frankie Nobles will be catering. 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
1: Coming up on 9 minutes after the hour, thank you very much for listening. We've been asked to announce that there will be a food distribution tomorrow, Tuesday, October the 6th at 1:30 at Cook's Chapel Church, 146 Center Street here in Henderson. First come, first served. In some other news across our area, the Vance Granville Community College Foundation will host the 4th annual Fill the Pantry Craft Show this Friday, October the 9th, from 2 until 7 p.m. in the Civic Center here in Henderson. It's a popular community event that brings together local artisans, crafters, and vendors for an afternoon of shopping, creativity, and giving back. Proceeds from the event will directly support the Vance Granville Community College Food Pantry, which provides essential resources to students facing food insecurity across Vance, Granville, Franklin, and Warren counties. The foundation has its vendors coming in to the event and setting up the booths for the event. There'll be raffles, and it is an opportunity for businesses and creators to showcase and sell their products while supporting a meaningful cause. The Fill the Pantry Craft Show continues to grow each year thanks to the incredible support of the community, said Angela Douglas, food pantry assistant. This event not only highlights local talent, but also helps ensure students have access to basic needs so they can focus on their education and future success. So that is coming up this Friday from 2 until 7 at the Vance Granville Community College Civic Center. Coming up later this week, the City of Henderson Fire Department is going to have an event after teaming up with the National Fire Protection Association to support Fire Prevention Week this week, which it is this week, and the theme is to charge into fire safety. Safe charging is a superpower focusing on the simple steps people can take to recharge their batteries safely. Safe charging means making smart choices every time you plug in. And so the City of Henderson Fire Department is hosting Fire Prevention Week activities, including an open house on October the 8th. That will be Thursday of this week, 3:30 in the afternoon until 7, at Central Fire Station on Dabney Drive. And there will be fun there for kids, pizza and bounce houses. Also, fire truck tours. The smokehouse will be there to demonstrate how to safely get out of a burning structure, getting down below the smoke when possible. And then they will also have a fire extinguisher demonstration as well. Remember to charge safely. Charge on a hard surface like a table or a desk, but not on a bed or a pillow or anything that's cloth like that that could burn or something like that. And remember to use common sense. If your device is getting too hot or if it starts to swell or if it smokes, for goodness sake. And then when it's charged, unplug it. Don't leave it just sitting there plugged in and charging. And larger items should be charged outside the house, e-bikes and scooters and things like that, away from the exits as well. You can see more about this on our website at WIZS.com. News time is 8:12.
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1: It's 15 minutes after the hour. Thank you for listening. We have five obituaries to bring to your attention. Ernest Raymond Abbott, Jr., 92, of Henderson, passed away peacefully at his home on Thursday, October the 1st. He was born in Vance County in 1932. He spent his life in the community he called home, working for many years as a supervisor at Burkhart, Carolina, before his retirement. Raymond had a cheerful, easygoing spirit and was deeply content with the life he had built. He regularly reminded those close to him what a gift they were to him and how grateful he was for the life he had been given. He was loving and kind with a deep and unwavering loyalty to the people he held dear. He had a fondness for simple things, family, good friends, time outdoors, and the everyday moments that made life special. And the devotion to family extended through the generations. Raymond was a proud father, grandfather, and great-grandfather. His great-grandson, Raymond Palet, was named for him, a special connection between generations and a fitting continuation of a name that means so much to his family. Raymond Abbott is survived by his wife, Kay Askew Abbott of the home, his daughter, Sherry A. Hughes, and husband, J.H. of Henderson, his granddaughter, Alexandra, and husband, Dave, his grandson, Raymond, and his sister-in-law, Catherine R. Abbott of Henderson. Raymond leaves behind a life defined by steadfast devotion to family, loyalty, kindness, and a genuine appreciation for the people and experiences he was given. His cheerful nature and deep sense of gratitude will be remembered by all those who knew him best. And perhaps Raymond himself summed up his 92 years better than anyone else could. He said, "I couldn't have asked for a better life." A graveside service will be held today, Monday, October the 5th at 2 o'clock this afternoon at Sunset Gardens by the Reverend David Barnett. The family will receive friends following the service at the cemetery. Flowers accepted or memorials may be made to a charity of one's choice. Online condolences and a review of this information available at jmwhitefuneralhome.com, as J.M. White is in charge for Ernest Raymond Abbott, Jr., 92, of Henderson. William Marvin Bill Satterwhite, 63, of Saddletree Road, passed away on Saturday, October the 3rd, at Select Specialty Hospital in Durham. He was born in Vance County in 1963. And he worked at Variety Wholesalers for 42 years, where he was director of distribution. He was an active member of Island Creek Baptist Church, where he served as a deacon and was a member of the Margaret Morgan Sunday School class. He was an avid UNC Tar Heel fan, enjoyed watching lacrosse and spending time with his family. Funeral services for Bill Satterwhite will be held tomorrow, Tuesday, October the 6th at 3 p.m. at Island Creek Baptist Church by the Reverend Johnny Yunt. Burial will follow in the church cemetery. Bill is survived by his wife, Angela Robertson Satterwhite, two daughters, Kayla Sadler and husband Andrew, and Madison Satterwhite, his son, Lucas Satterwhite, two brothers, Michael Satterwhite and wife Brenda, and Earl T. Satterwhite Jr. and wife Renee. His sister, Jacqueline Satterwhite, his brother-in-law, Carlston Harris, and wife Michelle, several nieces and nephews. The family will receive friends following the service at the cemetery and at other times at the home. Online condolences at jmwhitefuneralhome.com, as arrangements are by J.M. White for William Marvin Satterwhite, Bill Satterwhite, 63, of Saddle Tree Road. Tammy Marie Weaver Weaver, 68, of Club Pond Road, died on Thursday, October the 1st, at a local nursing home. She was born in Catawba County in 1957. Tammy attended South Henderson Pentecostal Holiness Church and Westwood Pentecostal Holiness Church and was a member of the Henderson Moose Family Center. A celebration of life service will be held on Thursday, October the 8th, beginning at 4 p.m. at Henderson Moose Family Center. Tammy is survived by her significant other, Bill Goolsby, two sons, Curtis Harp, or rather Kurt Harp, and wife Vanessa and Andy Harp, eight grandchildren, Hannah, Cody, Michaela, Brooklyn, Bentley, Hunter, Kaylee, Kinslin, and a great-grandson, Aiden, and goddaughter, Brenda. Online condolences and a review of this information at jmwhitefuneralhome.com, as J.M. White is in charge for Tammy Weaver, 68, of Club Pond Road. Drusilla Upchurch Abbott, 85, of Rock Mill Road, died on Friday, October the 2nd at Oxford Health and Rehab. She was born in 1941 in Vance County. She was the widow of Andrew Gilbert Abbott, Sr. Her employment history included her being a receptionist for Dr. Reddy in his medical practice and working at Rite Aid Drugstore. She was a member of Unity Baptist Church, where she sang in the choir and was a member of the adult Sunday school class. A memorial service will be held tomorrow, Tuesday, October the 6th, at 11 in the morning, in the chapel of J.M. White Funeral Home by the Reverend Calvin Hedgepeth and the Reverend Zane Patterson. Mrs. Abbott is survived by two sons, Andrew Gilbert Abbott Jr. and wife Kimberly of Henderson, and Kevin Wayne Abbott of Henderson, and a sister, Judy Kalmus, of Fort Walton Beach, Florida. The family will receive friends prior to the service on Tuesday beginning at 10 a.m. at J.M. White Funeral Home. Flowers will be accepted or memorials may be made to the Lucy West Abbott Scholarship Fund, care of the Vance Granville Community College Foundation, P.O. Box 917, Henderson address. You can review this information and leave an online condolence at jmwhitefuneralhome.com, as J.M. White is in charge for Drusilla Upchurch Abbott, 85, of Rock Mill Road. Rebecca Beckham White, 90, of West Hills Drive, died on Saturday, October the 3rd, at her home. She was born in 1936 here in Vance County. She was the widow of Billy Earl White. Mrs. White taught music lessons in her home for many years. She was a member of Blessed Hope Baptist Church, where she served the church by playing the piano and the organ. A funeral service will be held on Wednesday, October the 7th at 11 o'clock in the morning by Dr. Donnie Perkinson. Burial will follow at Elmwood Cemetery. Rebecca White is survived by two brothers, Buster Beckham Jr. and wife Dot, and Andrew Joel Beckham and wife Debbie, all of Henderson, and several nieces and nephews. The family will receive friends prior to the service beginning at 10 a.m. at Blessed Hope Baptist Church. Flowers will be accepted or memorials may be made to Blessed Hope Baptist Church at 741 Dabney Road, Henderson. Online condolences at jmwhitefuneralhome.com, as J.M. White is in charge for Rebecca Beckham White, 90 of West Hills Drive. Well, not a lot of rain in our area over the weekend. There was more to our north and south. There was a good bit of rain that fell in the Roanoke Valley, and so that will hopefully help the level at Carr Lake. In the meantime, for our area, there is no rain in the forecast for the entirety of this week. Today, a high of 74, tonight 53, Tuesday 71 and sunny, 43 for the low on Tuesday night, 76 under sunny skies on Wednesday, not as cool on Wednesday night, 51, then a bit warmer later in the week. 1450, 100.1 WIZS. 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Here's sports.
3: PCN Sports, I'm Jeff Hamlin. Tetaroa McMillan had a career-high 14 receptions for 192 yards and two touchdowns as the Carolina Panthers defeated the Detroit Lions 32-26 at Bank of America Stadium in Charlotte in the Panthers' first Sunday night football game in 11 years. Quarterback Bryce Young threw for 329 yards and two touchdowns. Chuba Hubbard rushed for 122 yards and two scores. McMillan caught a 10-yard touchdown to put the Panthers ahead for good midway through the third quarter. Panthers head coach David Canales says it was a great game from Young and McMillan, though they didn't have a great week of practice.
4: I got to be honest, it was not a great week of practice for the two of them. There were some misses. They had to work through some stuff and talk through it. And I've been a part of this before where you don't make a judgment on what's going to happen on Sunday as the guys continue to work and find that. And then for it to show up like that tonight, was beautiful.
3: A huge day for Chase Briscoe. He wins the South Point 400 in Las Vegas on the NASCAR Cup Series. Briscoe, running for Joe Gibbs Racing out of Huntersville, swept all three stages and led 175 of 267 laps at the halfway point for the chase for the championship. Kyle Larson tried to pass Chase Briscoe on the last lap, but he crashed and wiped out Tyler Reddick instead. Larson finished second, Reddick third, Austin Cindric fourth, Ryan Blaney fifth. Briscoe says it was a quality day all around.
5: I feel like a lot of the guys that were going to be competitors kind of eliminated themselves or just made their life way harder. And you know, we were just able to kind of maintain our track position and had a really fast car, obviously, and was able to ultimately hold on.
3: On the PGA Tour, Austin Smotherman wins the Bank of Utah Championship, finishing at 26 under. Former Duke Blue Devil Kevin Streelman finished tied for fifth at 22 under. In the American Hockey League, the Hershey Bears defeated the Charlotte Checkers 3-2 at the Giants Center. Charlotte splits its opening two games of the season. 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
6: Soft on crime, career politician Roy Cooper released 3,500 criminals early. Cooper pardoned and set free more criminals than any North Carolina governor this century. Violent criminals like Jimmy Spate Jr., the career criminal with 8 prior convictions. Burglary, felony car theft, sexually abusing a 14-year-old child.
7: Jimmy Spate's record is extensive. Charged for not one, but 2 violent crimes.
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6: After Cooper let Spate back out on our streets, Spate then sexually assaulted a woman and murdered an innocent man. Roy Cooper's radical record made North Carolina more dangerous. Some people just don't deserve another chance. 40 years of Roy Cooper is long enough. SLF PAC is responsible for the content of this advertising. 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Not authorized by any candidate or candidate's committee. www.slfpac.org.
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0: Join the celebration at the Masonic Home for Children at Oxford's campus on October the 10th for the 14th annual Masonic Homecoming Festival. 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

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Green is our color for the day. 76 and partly sunny is the forecast. 59 now at 27 minutes till 9. 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

WIZS still holding at 59 degrees right now. We'll get up to 76 sooner or later under partly sunny skies. 24 minutes now to 9 o'clock. I'm Steve Lewis, doing like you're doing. Listening to a Donna Summer double play on your community voice, WIZS.

0: WIZS 1450, 100.1 is the weekday wake up. I'm Steve Lewis. Today's a Monday. It's October 5th. We've got 59 degrees. I've been holding at 59 for a good hour or so. Still some morning fog out there. About the afternoon, partly sunny. 76 for our high. Right now, 20 minutes till 9 o'clock. 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
2: Starting out your Monday morning a bit on the mild side with a little bit of patchy fog as well. As we head from morning to afternoon, very gradually we'll see a decrease in cloud cover from west to east. Today, not quite as cool as yesterday. Temperatures make it into the mid-70s. Overnight, it's chilly, upper 40s and lower 50s, and it's mostly sunny, low to mid-70s Tuesday afternoon. Tuesday night, temperatures likely fall into the 40s. I'm meteorologist Chris Michaels in the NCN Weather Center.
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WIZS 1450 and 100.1, the weekday wake up. 59 right now. We'll get up to 76, partly sunny skies. Green, color for the day. Yeah, green jelly beans. Anybody have to use Green Goblin for their drain? 12 minutes till 9.

WIZS 1450, 100.1. What is the weekday? He wake up. Had a buddy say he's got a cure for the Monday blahs. How would you feel if today was your birthday? Yeah. Next time you get the Monday blahs, just think it's your birthday. Yeah. 9 minutes till nine. 59 degrees, 76, and partly sunny. We are your community voice. 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

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Weekday wake up, 6 minutes now till 9 on this Monday. 76 with partly sunny skies. Right now it is 59 degrees. I'm Steve Lewis. We done knocked out a Monday edition of the Weekday Wake Up. I'll leave you with a song that you could turn the volume up on. And I'll talk to you tomorrow morning starting at 6 right here on your community voice. Turn it up.

0: SAN News. I'm Mike Raley. Republican leaders in the North Carolina House and Senate announced over the weekend that they plan to convene a special session of the General Assembly focused on gas prices as drivers across North Carolina continue to grapple with rising fuel costs. This Triangle resident told ABC 11.
1: Seems like every trip I need to go to the gas station, it's up another like 10 cents and then sometimes 25. I'm like, man, like when is it going to come back down?
0: North Carolina will officially ban the disposal of lithium-ion batteries in municipal solid waste, making it illegal to throw them into the household trash or curbside recycling bins. Fire Chief of Durham, Zolta, says
2: it gets into the trash truck through compacting or something else. It causes a thermal runaway, and then we have a well-involved trash truck.
0: He talked to WRAL-TV. Two people were killed, dozens injured in a shooting at a homecoming block party in Vienna, Georgia, on Sunday morning. Dooley County Sheriff Craig Peavy says he was not expecting more than 50 shots being fired at that party.
3: I've had a lot of cases I've been on, a lot of bad situations, and I think by far this is the one that just caught me off guard. You just don't prepare for this.
0: The Union County Sheriff's Office is investigating a disturbing act of vandalism. A school board candidate's Waxhaw campaign sign was defaced with an anti-Semitic slur. Alex Stadler tells Fox 46.
4: I immediately started crying and I called my best friend because I was like, I can't believe that this is actually happening in the year 2026.
0: Three scientists today were awarded the Nobel Prize for Medicine. Abdul Manira, a member of the Nobel Prize Committee, explains optogenetics.
5: The impact of optogenetics extends far beyond understanding the healthy brain.
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0: It's the 1995 and older Show Shine, Shag, and Dine. 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Friday, October the 16th and Saturday the 17th in historic downtown Henderson. 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
1: 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There will be a DJ jamming and Frankie Nobles will be catering this from 11 a.m. to 4 p.m. at Satterwhite Point Park on beautiful Carr Lake.
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0: 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A part of the East Coast Drag Times Hall of Fame and Reunion. 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
1: Starting out your Monday morning a bit on the mild side with a little bit of patchy fog as well. As we head from morning to afternoon, very gradually we'll see a decrease in cloud cover from west to east. Today, not quite as cool as yesterday. Temperatures make it into the mid-70s. Overnight, it's chilly, upper 40s and lower 50s, and it's mostly sunny, low to mid-70s Tuesday afternoon. Tuesday night, temperatures likely fall into the 40s. I'm meteorologist Chris Michaels in the NCN Weather Center.
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2: Here in Eastern North Carolina, we play by the rules. We know the difference between right and wrong. But Lori Buckhout isn't from around here, and it shows. Buckhout was arrested for drunk driving, putting lives in danger. And instead of owning up to it, Buckhout tried to get out of it by name-dropping a two-star in the Pentagon. Who does she think she is? Lori Buckhout even campaigned with a convicted sex offender, a man who spent 6 years in prison for multiple felony sex crimes against children, some as young as 14, and he spent a decade on the sex offender registry. Lori Buckhout was even caught and fined for insider trading after she bet on her own race. Everything Lori Buckhout does makes it clearer and clearer. Lori Buckhout just isn't one of us. Lori Buckhout just doesn't belong in Congress.
3: I'm Don Davis, candidate for Congress, and I approve this message.
2: Paid for by Don Davis for NC.
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1: 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It's week 8 of the football season, and Vance County continues their homestand this Friday when they host the Knightdale Knights on homecoming. Doc Askew and George Hoyle will have all the action for you in this Northern 6 Conference matchup. Pregame will be at 6:50 p.m. with kickoff at 7 p.m. on WIZS Henderson, your community voice for news and sports. 1450 a.m., 100.1 FM, and everywhere all around the world on WIZS.com. 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

0: Starting out your Monday morning a bit on the mild side with a little bit of patchy fog as well. As we head from morning to afternoon, very gradually we'll see a decrease in cloud cover from west to east. Today, not quite as cool as yesterday. Temperatures make it into the mid-70s. Overnight, it's chilly, upper 40s and lower 50s, and it's mostly sunny, low to mid-70s Tuesday afternoon. Tuesday night, temperatures likely fall into the 40s. I'm meteorologist Chris Michaels in the NCN Weather Center.
1: 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Middays here starting at 11 o'clock Monday through Friday. It's Town Talk. We also have the local skinny and local news. 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

0: CN News. I'm Mike Rayleigh. Crews on the Outer Banks of North Carolina are continuing to repair NC-12 after a recent nor'easter, while county and state officials are discussing costly long-term solutions to protect this coastal highway. Dare County Emergency Management Director Drew Pearson told WAVY.
1: Well, there's a large bridge like the Bassinet Bridge or something else. I leave that to the professional engineers to develop the best solution possible to ensure we have a resilient road to meet the needs of our community on Hatteras Island.
0: Republican leaders in the North Carolina House and Senate have announced that they plan to convene a special session of the General Assembly focused on gas prices as drivers across North Carolina continue to grapple with rising fuel costs. A strike on an alleged drug smuggling boat has killed four people. Mike Kempen has that.
2: The U.S. military says it attacked a boat suspected of being used to smuggle drugs in the Caribbean Sea, killing four people. Sunday's attack brings the number of people who have been killed in boat strikes by the U.S. military to at least 235 and 70 strikes.
0: The National Hurricane Center is monitoring an area in the southern Gulf of Mexico for a potential development. That's about a 30% chance of developing. We may get some rain from it. WITN meteorologist Dustin Staples.
3: If that goes to coordinates plan, we'll watch that carefully. But regardless of any development, it doesn't really look promising at this time. Isaias, there, the next name up on the list here, starting to see the downhill slope here. One more little peak here as we go towards the middle of October.
0: October marks the beginning of the state's fall wildfire season. Jeremy Waldrop, a forestry technician with the North Carolina Forest Service, told WLOS.
4: The debris from Helene will still be a factor in wildfires and in our environment for decades to come because there's a lot of heavy debris that was taken down.
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15: 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It's today's host for Truth Talk, Dr. Abadan Shah. I'm Ryan Hill.
14: I'm John Galantis.
15: We're excited to continue the conversation with you guys today. Excited to engage in this conversation. Hot topic.
14: It's a hot topic, man, and things are happening in the news right now. Of course, there was this report out of the Netherlands. We're going to talk about that in just a little bit. There are things happening right here in our own United States. There are states that are lobbying against the Supreme Court over these shield laws. If you don't know what a shield law is, basically it's this law where if someone, a doctor in New York City offers abortion pills or something like that to a patient over in Louisiana and ships it over, well, Louisiana has the right to pursue that doctor legally because abortion is restricted in Louisiana. Well, right now there's a big Supreme Court thing going on where states are actually lobbying against that. And so we're going to be talking about that a little bit today. But we want to introduce today's Truth Talk host, Dr. Abadan Shah. Dr. Shah, all of this stuff, we can talk politics, we can talk laws, we can talk jurisdiction, but at the end of the day, we are talking about God and his vision for human life.
16: Oh, absolutely.
10: Absolutely. It's because we are fearfully and wonderfully made
16: That's
10: by
16: right.
10: a creator who loves us and has created every single individual, whether it's a baby, whether it's an inborn, unborn child, they are fearfully and wonderfully made. And it all goes back to Psalm 139. We mentioned that up top or in our previous hour. And I want to mention, read that psalm for us,
16: sure.
10: if that's okay. I think we have a caller waiting for us patiently.
16: Mm-hmm.
10: But Psalm 139, verse 13 says, "For you formed my inward parts. You covered me in my mother's womb. I will praise you, for I am fearfully and wonderfully made. Marvelous are your works, and that my soul knows very well.
16: Mm-hmm.
10: My frame was not hidden from you when I was made in secret and skillfully wrought in the lowest parts of the earth. Your eyes saw my substance being yet unformed, and in your book they all were written, the days fashioned for me, when as yet there were none of them." Mm-hmm. There's several conclusions I want to quickly bring up here. Number one, God holds the copyright to every single life.
15: Amen.
10: We already discussed that. God makes every life intricately and lovingly. Every life. God's marvelous work should cause us to praise him. God supervises the entire developmental process of every life. God's marvelous work in bringing life can never be fully understood.
16: Mm-hmm.
10: Now, we can figure out the human anatomy. We can understand diseases and do the best we can to bring some cure and healing to them. But no one truly knows how does this all truly work.
16: That's right.
10: How does that life come in? In that little body, little being. Mm. How does that happen? We don't understand.
16: That's right.
10: And God makes every child unique and beautiful, even if there are some disabilities.
16: You might want to go ahead and say that again for the people in the back, because I don't
15: Absolutely.
16: Think
15: that down.
16: To say it one more time in bold.
10: What's happening in our world today, especially in Europe and Canada and headed this way, is that every life, doesn't matter what the special needs are beautiful. It's like, if the packaging at times is broken or torn, does not mean the package is wasted. No, that package is precious.
15: Mm-hmm.
10: All right? God records beforehand his providential acts for every life, even before birth.
15: Amen.
10: And I hope you will remember that. That is coming straight from the Bible, Psalm 139.
15: Amen.
10: We have a caller who's patiently waiting for us.
15: That's right. Adam from North Carolina. Adam, how are you doing today?
17: Hey, doing well. Good to hear from y'all. Thank you for taking my call.
15: Thanks for calling into Truth Talk. We're talking today about the sanctity of human life and how we navigate that in the world around us, what the response of believers ought to be.
17: Yeah, definitely. So the question that I had was, or either on social media when you see people talking about that, or even just in the workplace, what's the best way for a Christian who believes that, you know, the life is valuable and that God owns it, God owns the copyright on life, just like what y'all were talking about, what is the best way for us to argue in favor of that, in favor of that viewpoint, without giving up, you know, our stance as a Christian, or without coming across as not necessarily insensitive, but without coming across abrasive or uncaring?
16: That's a good question, because
15: yeah.
16: I think a lot of us want to stand up and speak out, but is that going to happen? Am I going to change someone's mind in a Facebook comment thread? Mm-hmm. What do you think?
10: Well, it depends on who you're talking with. Mm-hmm. If you're talking with a person who is, you know more Christianized, mm-hmm. if I may say,
16: mm-hmm.
10: Then definitely be quick to bring up scripture. Talk about Psalm 139. Talk about how destructive this is, how it goes against God's plan for humanity to take life is not right.
16: That's right.
10: Okay, do that. But in some situations, it may not be, you know, it's not possible to do that.
16: Mm-hmm.
10: And so how would you do it? My suggestion to you is stick to the gospel.
16: That's right.
10: Focus on how Jesus came to give his life for every single person, even that person,
15: mm-hmm.
10: even that child
16: mm-hmm.
10: in Netherlands who lost their life. The life was taken away because of some decision that this is not good quality. Jesus died for that life.
16: Amen.
15: It's a great
10: and had
15: point.
10: A plan for that life. So come back to the gospel, especially in those situations where that person may not share your biblical values.
14: That's right. Mm. Amen. Thank you for calling in, Adam. Beth over in Virginia is calling today. Beth, we're talking about the sanctity of human life, how precious human life is. Oh, Beth, can you hear us? Beth from Virginia calling and wants to talk about the topic. Yeah, amen.
18: Can you hear me?
14: Yes, I can.
15: Yes, we can. Welcome to Truth Talk. Thanks for calling in. What's your question about the topic today, Beth?
18: Well, I have more of a statement. I really enjoyed listening to you all today. And I am a teacher, a high school teacher. And one of the classes that I teach is a parenting class. And it's always, I guess, a little alarming, but very interesting to me when we talk about conception and when fertilization takes place and how rapidly or how soon after that fertilization takes place that the brain stem begins to develop, the heartbeat happens, and the students in class, it's like, wow, so that's a human. And I'm like, absolutely it is. And so many times just to allow them to have a mental representation or something concrete to think about. You know, I will sometimes use the analogy that here we are inside of this classroom. We're people in here, and just because we go on the other side of the door, that doesn't make us any less. Mm-hmm. And, you know, I think that really helps them to understand and open their eyes a little bit that, you know, we're still human even prior to birth. But then we do get that it never fails. We always get on the topic of abortion and just how even in difficult situations like you guys have talked about today, where, you know, maybe there are some birth defects or you know, situations that are dangerous for the mother or those type of questions that I get asked. And my personal belief is that nothing comes to us that hasn't passed through God's hands yet. And I just feel like, you know, who are we to decide anything about, you know, life?

0: initiate the conversation. Feel free to share from personal experiences, or if you don't have those personal experiences, maybe life stories of people who survived. If you know, they could have been aborted. Mm-hmm. Imagine where our world would be today.
1: Right.
0: You know, I think about musicians uh-huh. like Bach and Beethoven, mm-hmm. Or someone who found a cure for some debilitating disease. Imagine where our life would be today.
2: Yeah. That's right.
0: So giving mm-hmm. illustrations like that truly help those young minds to go, huh, it could have been you.
2: That's right. Yeah. Could have been you.
0: Imagine if that would have happened to mm-hmm. you. You know, and I think that's what you're doing, and that's wonderful. Giving illustrations, just like Jesus did, helps young minds understand, oh, instead of going with scripture or let me explain to you the statistics, they're not ready for that. But illustrations, they speak louder than words.
1: I think, right. I think that goes a long way in helping people too, because it goes against the propaganda that we're being fed. You know, for a while it was just, oh, that's not a human life. Oh, that's a couple of cells. But as we talked about today, you know, the rhetoric now is like, this is the most humane thing to do. This is right. the most loving thing. This is the most merciful thing that we can do. And so exposing them to, no, this is really what it looks like. This is really what a human is. This is really when, what happens at conception, can go a long way in combating that.
2: That's right. And Beth, we want to thank you so much for calling in. We're about to take a break here in about 3 minutes, but I want to talk to Jamal over in Winston-Salem. Jamal, you've been waiting patiently, my friend. How are you doing, sir?
3: I'm doing fine, guys. I pray you all doing well. This is a topic that I think we all can get behind.
2: Yes, sir.
3: You said you got the 3 minutes, so I'll try to rattle off a few bullet points. Yes, sanctity of life in the womb. Science and the Bible agree on that. When the DNA of both parents come together, science and the Bible says there's a new life in that womb. And also, what you do to the least of these, you're doing to me. So if we can't protect the least of these that don't have a voice, what kind of society do we have?
2: Mm-hmm.
3: Also, you can say about any kind of life out there, any demographic you're talking about, the poor, the homeless, the people who are being persecuted, people mm-hmm. are being shot over there in Iran. How much do you really value life anywhere, or do you are you selective mm-hmm. with the kind of life that you want to protect? I had a friend of mine who I'll not name. I mentioned about how bad it was that Charlie Kirk got shot. His response was, immediately after I said that, he said, oh, well, he was kind of a bad guy. So I said, oh, so depending upon your moral standing means you have a right to live or not. So,
0: wow.
3: And he later cleaned it up a little bit. But without God, and I'll end this point with this, and I'll take my answer off air. I love, appreciate you guys. So my question is, without God in the picture, how do we value human life? Take care and God bless.
2: Great question.
1: That is a great question.
2: If we take God completely out, what is the standard?
1: Where does the morality come from?
0: Absolutely. I mean, you know, I appreciate Jamal. I mean, his insight is always very enlightening and very helpful. Yeah, you take God out of the picture, very quickly life does become meaningless.
1: Yeah.
2: Yeah. Do you think the reason we're in this mess is because we, as a nation, we have tried to take God out of the picture?
0: Yes.
2: And now nobody can agree on what life even is?
0: Yeah. Especially in the Western civilization, when you remove God out of the picture, that's when not only life becomes meaningless, but also democracy becomes meaningless.
1: Mm-hmm.
0: Laws become meaningless. Everything becomes meaningless.
1: Yeah.
0: Let me explain this way. Let's talk about democracy for a moment. It seemed like we're deviating from the subject, but we're not. I forgot the exact name of this author, but we'll come back to that.
2: Yeah, yes. we're gonna talk to it after the break.
0: Yes.
2: Yeah, so thanks. So listen, we want you guys to keep calling in, 866-34-TRUTH, 866-348-7884. Tell us your thoughts on this topic. We're going to be back in just a minute.
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1: This is Carter Conlon. In the book of Esther, the king had not called for Esther for 30 days. Her relationship with the king was not at its pinnacle when the call of God came. Yet that was the moment that God chose to use her. Sometimes we imagine God can only use us when everything feels perfect. We think he can only call us when our faith is strong, our prayers are passionate, and our spiritual life feels effortless. But God's calling is not dependent on our feelings. Quite often he calls us when we feel the least qualified to do what he's calling us to do. His purpose remains even in seasons when we feel weak, distant, or uncertain. It was never about us. It was always about the plan of God and the sake of others. If God could use Esther in an unlikely season, he can use you too. Trust him today and answer his call and ask him today what that calling is. To him about it. 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
3: A Love Language Minute. Here's Dr. Gary Chapman on gifts as a child's love language.
4: 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And some parents have said to me, you know, wait a minute, if my child's love language is gifts, does that mean I have to give them everything they ask for? And I say, no, you're the parent. You give them gifts that you think would be helpful for them. That's what love is all about, right? Not simply giving them everything they want. So you're the judge as to whether you should give a particular gift to your child or not. But if this is their love language, it doesn't have to be an expensive gift. It can be a fresh penny that you found that looks particularly shiny. Or it can be a stone in a parking lot. Anything. For these children, it really speaks volumes.
3: For more, read Gary's book, The Five Love Languages of Children, or visit 5lovelanguages.com.
5: Welcome back to Truth Talk Live. We're here in the studio with our host, Dr. Abadan Shah. Before we get into it, I do want to say another thanks to our sponsor, Le Bleu Ultra Pure Water. Thank you so much for joining this video or for sponsoring this today's episode. You can find all of that in the description below.
6: That's right. It's been a great conversation. We've had lots of people calling in, talking about the sanctity of human life, Dr. Shah, talking about who owns the copyright to life. And of course, that's God.
7: Yeah, right before our break, Jamal, a good friend of our show and Truth Network, he made a comment about how walking away from God or turning away from God is resulting in the devaluing of human life. And that is 100% true. Mm. Not just devaluing of human life, but also democracy.
6: Yeah.
7: You know, Robert Schuman, I was trying to mention his quote, and it took me a second to find it. He made a famous quote. This is going back in the 50s. He said, "Democracy will be Christian or it won't be."
5: Mm.
6: Wow.
5: That's a great pull. I like that.
7: Yeah, it will be Christian. What do I mean by Christian? It means it will have a belief in God, in a God who comes down to save us, or it won't be.
5: Hard to believe that's not on a t-shirt right now.
7: Yeah, I know.
5: Should we go ahead and patent that?
6: Write that down.
7: So also laws. Laws will be sensical or they will go out of control.
5: Mm-hmm.
7: In a godless society, it's not like there are no laws. You have laws for everything and anything.
5: That's right.
7: So also when it comes to life, what I'm trying to say here is that you remove God from our foundation, from a culture, from a civilization, not only human life loses value, but democracy goes out the window, and laws become meaningless. I mean, I can go on that list. Yep. More things will happen, but nothing will make sense.
5: Mm-hmm. Absolutely. You know, God has looked at every single human life, every adult, every child, doesn't matter if there's any disabilities, doesn't matter how able-bodied or able-minded. God has said that child, that life is precious to me. And I want to take a caller right now, Caroline over in Henderson, North Carolina. Caroline, we've been talking a lot today about the sanctity of human life.
8: Yeah, I just wanted to hop on and kind of express my feelings. I have the privilege of working working with children and individuals who have been impacted by special needs and disability. And
9: wow.
8: A lot of these individuals are kind of set up to have a harder experience throughout their life due to societal expectations and norms, and the way that the world operates isn't very inclusive or accessible. And a lot of this starts within the womb with selective abortion. Mm. We see when moms go in for ultrasounds, when they show that a child is set to have Down syndrome, the majority of those pregnancies within the United States are going to end in an abortion. Mm. And in Eastern European countries like Iceland, they've completely eradicated their Down syndrome population.
9: Wow.
8: And because a lot of people think that a quality of life is determined by how easy their life is going to be. Mm. But we know that that's not true. Our quality of life is determined by us bearing the Imago Dei and by bearing God's image.
9: That's right.
8: And we see this, that Jesus's heart towards everyone, especially towards people who were impacted by disability and special needs. We see this in Luke 14, which is one of my favorite passages throughout the Bible. And it's the parable of the great banquet. When this person is throwing the banquet, Jesus says, if the rich people aren't going to come, you know what? Let's invite the poor. Let's invite the blind. Let's invite the crippled. Jesus doesn't have this perception that quality of life is determined by how easy it is for you. But Jesus is saying that, you know, my heart is for everyone, no matter what's going on in their life or if they are impacted by special needs or disability. My question is, you know, how as a church can we better be an advocate for this community? Or how can we equip those who aren't familiar or don't have a loved one or a friend in the disabled community? How can we better be an advocate or a safe place for these people?
6: Yeah, I think that's so great. I think it goes back to what Dr. Shaw was talking about earlier. You know, God makes every child unique and beautiful, even if there are disabilities. Mm-hmm. You know, sometimes maybe because of sin, because we live in a fallen world where things don't always pan out the way that we think they should, the packaging can be damaged, but that doesn't mean the package itself is less valuable. And, you know, I think the work that you do, Caroline, with children and individuals with special needs is so important. I think that churches need to enter into that conversation.
9: Yeah, absolutely.
6: And you know, be able to resource families and kids who are impacted by special needs. And maybe you don't have the personnel to do that in your ministry or in your setting. Enter into the conversation. Come alongside those families. Figure out how you can support them and resource them, you know, to be able to have access to the gospel in whatever capacity they can understand.
5: That's right. I think also exposure. You know, Caroline, I think what you do is remarkable. And I think there's, just like Ryan said, there's not enough churches who even think in that way,
6: you know,
5: until it's on your doorstep. So I think exposure is a big thing that, you know, the more that we expose ourselves to these issues, to this reality that these children are here, they exist, they are loved, mm-hmm. they are valuable. I think there's a lot more understanding. I know I personally, you know, I didn't have much experience with people who had special needs or were disabled in any way until my church started taking this seriously. And I think it helped me grow to appreciate the fact that not only that these children exist, but man, that they deserve the same, not even the same quality of life. How do you want to say it? That they are loved, they are valued. And the experience for them is just as valid. Mm-hmm. You know, it's not. I think a lot of churches find somewhere to put these kids.
6: Yeah.
5: So that we can do our church. And that's just not the way that it's meant to be at all. So I want to say I really value and appreciate your work, Caroline, and thank you for calling. We got just a couple of minutes left in the show. I want to get to Glenda over in Ohio. Glenda, thank you for calling. We're talking about the sanctity of human life today. We've been having a great conversation. What can we talk to you about?
10: Yeah. First of all, thank you for your show. I think it's a very valuable show.
5: Yes, ma'am. Thank you for calling.
10: And second of all, I am a retired physician in Ohio, and I was a chronic pain management physician. And back in the 1990s, when Dr. Kevorkian was getting so much press in the news, there was a national discussion/debate between the American Medical Association and the American Pain Society about, you know, where do we stand as a medical community regarding physician-assisted suicide. And at that time, there was a very high concern, especially expressed by the American Medical Association, that number one, it would, you know, it does challenge the healer mandate.
9: Mm-hmm.
10: Is inconsistent with the physician's role as a healer. Number two, it causes a slippery slope. And it is a societal risk, because then you do put, like you've said before, put vulnerable populations at risk. And the palliative alternative, and I think at that time there was a lot of debate about use of opioids for chronic pain. And what we saw back then was that the main people that were asking in the 90s, the main people that were asking for physician-assisted suicide were those who either had terminal conditions, cancer, horrible pain, couldn't control it, but physicians were afraid to give them enough opioids because of all the regulatory issues going on. And at that time, some lobbying was done, and some of the states became a little bit more lenient in allowing opioids for chronic pain management. But then again, you know, you've got a double-edged sword that, you know, you're going to have the abusers come in and massively. And of course, we've talked about, you know, look where the opioid epidemic is today. But what I've seen and is with hospice, it sneaks in subtle ways, and it's more, much more prevalent in this country than I think a lot of people realize.
6: Yeah.
10: Just because, you know, it's not getting press in the news, but hospice. Both of my parents passed away in the last 2 years. And my mother, I went to bat with the hospice people because she had gotten to a point where she needed hospice care. But I said, look, you know, I'm a physician. I know what, you know, I know what I'm talking about here. And, you know, I know that the tendency is to get people in and out of hospice quickly. They're using pain medication, opioids, because it is a terminal condition. So they don't have to worry about the regulatory issues as much. As the general public. And so they will end up even counseling patients in hospice and the families saying, look, you know, we will, you know, our goal is to keep you comfortable. And it goes back to what you were saying about masking this as something that's humane, something that's
5: That's right. You know, I think Dr. Shah had the right of it earlier where, yeah, absolutely. I think Dr. Shah had the right of it earlier where what we've done is we've removed the standard, right?
6: Yeah.
5: The standard is God. And so once you remove that, well, you can't be standardless. You have to replace it with another standard. The problem is none of us can agree on what this standard is. Is this a life? Is this not a life? Okay, well, even if it's a life, is it a life worth living? Who decides? Well, I think it should be up to the mother to decide. Well, no, I think it should be up to the doctor to decide. And so because the standard got removed, now none of us can agree, and now there's all this fighting, when really the answer is very simple. God holds the copyright on life. It's not up to any human to decide when a life is valuable.
6: I think we have to be careful about the talk of comfort as well, because, you know, certainly we wouldn't want people to sit there and be in pain. Certainly we would never say that that's a good thing. However, you know, it takes me back to stories in the Bible where God was working in the midst of pain. God was present in the midst of suffering. And, you know, suffering is not a goal. I don't want to glorify suffering. But at the same time, you know, we got to remember that the life and death card is God's alone to play. It's his alone. He is the copyright to life. He alone can number our days, and we should be hesitant to enter into that realm. We should be hesitant to enter into any kind of talks about, you know, things that are going to speed up or slow down that process.
5: The goal of life is never to minimize suffering. In fact, Jesus does his best and I think most fruitful work in our suffering. Now, of course, that's not giving me the right to say, you know, I'm just going to make sure that people suffer and there's no chance of comfort or no anything. But what we're saying is that we don't have the copyright on life. Mm. We don't have the authority to take life, to judge life, none of that. It only belongs to Jesus. Hey, listen, Glenda, I want to thank you so much for calling in today. I want to thank you guys for listening. Thank you to Dr. Shah for coming in and hosting Truth Talk Live today. Here's what we want to do. We want to make sure that you guys connect with us over on the Clearview Today Show, because we're going to continue this discussion tomorrow. You can text us at 252-429-6069. That's 252-429-6069. We want to thank you for listening to Truth Talk. Thank you to LaBlue Ultra Pure Water for sponsoring this episode. And we'll see you next time.

Starting out your Monday morning a bit on the mild side with a little bit of patchy fog as well. As we head from morning to afternoon, very gradually we'll see a decrease in cloud cover from west to east. Today, not quite as cool as yesterday. Temperatures make it into the mid-70s. Overnight, it's chilly, upper 40s and lower 50s. And it's mostly sunny, low to mid-70s Tuesday afternoon. Tuesday night, temperatures likely fall into the 40s. I'm meteorologist Chris Michaels in the NCN Weather Center.

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0: Starting out your Monday morning a bit on the mild side with a little bit of patchy fog as well. As we head from morning to afternoon, very gradually we'll see a decrease in cloud cover from west to east. Today, not quite as cool as yesterday. Temperatures make it into the mid-70s. Overnight, it's chilly, upper 40s and lower 50s, and it's mostly sunny, low to mid-70s Tuesday afternoon. Tuesday night, temperatures likely fall into the 40s. I'm meteorologist Chris Michaels in the NCN Weather Center.
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0: NCN News. I'm Mike Riley. With less than a month to go until Election Day, it was announced late last week that a major Republican super PAC is pulling back from North Carolina's U.S. Senate race. Senate Leadership Fund has canceled its remaining ads in North Carolina. Catawba College political science professor Michael Bitzer tells CBS 17.
1: This is concerning for Republicans in North Carolina. They need as much money being pumped in to support Whatley.
0: Meanwhile, over the weekend, Whatley said this about tariffs.
2: I will always fight for a North Carolina first trade policy, right? And there are clearly tariffs that are going to help North Carolina manufacturers. There are clearly tariffs that are going to hurt in terms of input costs that are there.
0: Roy Cooper paid a visit to Asheville as he continues his U.S. Senate race against Whatley. He said,
3: we shouldn't have a situation where people have to choose between paying to see a doctor and putting food on the table. That's wrong. We got to fix it.
0: Former Speaker of the House, Dennis Hastert, who represented Illinois for two decades in Congress and was jailed for violating banking laws, has died. That according to a coroner in Illinois. He was 84. The Union County Sheriff's Office is investigating a disturbing act of vandalism. A school board candidate's Waxhaw campaign sign was defaced with an anti-Semitic slur. Alexis Stadler tells Fox 46.
4: There were memes about my nose and just like typical Jewish slander in the comments. And I told my husband, I was like, that's actually really shocking.
0: Stadler says that she will continue campaigning for the school board seat in Union County and that the police are investigating. 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
6: And here at this 11 o'clock hour on Monday, October the 5th, 2026, we thank you very much for listening. The telephone number, if you would like to call to be on the air, is 492-5594. If you choose to call 492-5594, we look forward to engaging with you. Upcoming is the statewide general election on November the 3rd, 2026. In-person early voting is October the 15th through October the 31st. Here in Vance County, they persist on calling the official site Eden Johnson Middle School, even though no such thing exists. That early voting site is at 500 North Beckford Drive, and the hours of operation are Thursday, October the 15th, and Friday, October the 16th, from 8 a.m. until 7:30. Then continuing the next week, on Monday, October the 19th, through Friday, October the 23rd, from 8 a.m. until 7:30. Then on Monday, October the 26th, through Friday, October the 30th, from 8 a.m. until 7:30. And finally, on Saturday, October the 31st, from 8 a.m. until 3 p.m. This midterm election includes one U.S. Senate seat, the Tillis seat, generally thought of at this point as between Roy Cooper and Michael Whatley, plus a Libertarian and a Green Party candidate. The election includes all 14 of North Carolina's U.S. House seats, one North Carolina Supreme Court Associate Justice seat, three North Carolina Court of Appeals judge seats, 50 North Carolina Senate seats, and 120 North Carolina House seats. Also local judges and district attorneys. As you might know, it's a district attorney time here in our area, but the district attorney is unopposed in the general election. There are also statewide referenda. We'll circle back to that momentarily. And as far as like county offices, like sheriffs, county commissioners, and Board of Education members. In our area, listing them out as we have looked them up, for State Senate District 11, Gavin Bell, Lisa Stone Barnes, and James Galliard on the ballot. State House of Representatives District 7, Corey Thornton and Mark Speed. House of Representatives District 32, Brian Kahn and Frank Sossaman. For Vance County Board of Commissioners District 3, there is a four-way contest. Cherise Fain is the Democrat. Angie Ryan is the Republican. Gordon Wilder is unaffiliated. C.J. Turrentine Jr. is unaffiliated. District 4, Board of Commissioners, Vance County. Kelly Wade Perdue is the Republican. June Lewis III is the Democrat. For District 7, Vance County Board of Commissioners, Joseph Faulkner is the Republican. Joanne Evans is the Democrat. For the Board of Education, there is only one contested race. That is in District 7. Haley Breeze Macklin is the Republican. Angela Cooper Lyons is the Democrat. As far as Board of Ed, District 1, District 2, and District 3, unopposed respectively are Gloria Jefferson, Randy Oxendine, and Omega Perry. There is the Vance Soil and Water Conservation District Supervisor. On the ballot, Artis Cruz and Tommy Farmer. Also, we note to you that Brian Hobgood is conducting a write-in campaign against Eric Burwell for Vance County Clerk of Superior Court. But when you see the ballot, only Eric Burwell's name will be on the ballot. That is the nature of a write-in campaign. Don't forget to include your photo ID when you go to vote. North Carolina voters will be asked to show photo ID when they check in to vote. Also, if you're interested and want to know more about the judicial candidates as far as the online judicial voter guide, this is for 2026 candidates for North Carolina Supreme Court and North Carolina Court of Appeals. That is online, and you should put North Carolina Judicial Voter Guide in your favorite search engine. And the referenda that were mentioned, these are constitutional amendments, which opens up a broader conversation as to how many times a constitution should be amended and how many times a state constitution should be amended, which is an effort to make it impossible or very difficult to undo what is being done. And this is another way for those in power at the time, if possible anyway, for them to have their influence continue past and go on and on into perpetuity, basically. But there are a couple of constitutional amendments getting out of the way of any opinions about constitutional amendments. There are three things that voters will have an opportunity to vote for or against. One is a constitutional amendment that requires photo ID for voting. You can vote for a constitutional amendment to require all voters, not just those presenting to vote in person, to present photo identification before voting, or you can vote against that. There is a constitutional amendment for the maximum income tax rate of 3.5%. You can vote for a constitutional amendment to keep the state income tax rate from being raised higher than 3.5%, or you can vote against that. And also, there is a constitutional amendment for the property tax levy limit. For constitutional amendment, you can vote for a constitutional amendment requiring limits on property tax increases by local governments, or you can vote against constitutional amendment requiring limits on property tax increases by local governments. And that's the wording, as we understand it, that is the wording that you'll see. Now, WIZS has begun to correspond with local candidates, because with the election coming up and early voting very nearby, we want to get out as much information as we can to the public as a responsible reporting agency, a local news agency, WIZS Radio and WIZS.com. We want to get as much information out to voters as possible before the start of contested races, well, actually, before the start of early voting, but we're focusing on the contested races, for example. And so we have reached out first. Now we have reached out by letter in the mail to the candidates stating that WIZS Radio strives to offer fair, balanced, and objective reporting of events that are of interest to our listeners. With the upcoming elections in mind, WIZS has formulated a plan of reporting that will provide fairness, balance, and objectivity to you, the candidate, and to the listening and online reading public. 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The questions are broad and open-ended to allow you to express your views and opinions, some of which may have changed in the last few months. 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

community and your participation in this reporting project. We've asked the candidates in their response to be sure to include their name as well as current email and phone number so that there's no possibility of misunderstanding who it's from, and so that we can communicate with the candidate in a timely manner if necessary. I'm not going to sit here and list off all the questions that we sent, but we did have a list of questions that we sent to the county commissioner candidates as well as to the Vance County Board of Education candidates. That's who we've reached out to, and we look forward to getting the information that they will share back with us in your hands over the radio as well as on our website at WIZS.com in time for the start of early voting. Of course, some people may have elected to vote absentee or mail-in, and that actually already has begun, but by and large, the, I guess, 99% of the people will vote either early or in person. We know that we've seen a good voter turnout in early voting in recent elections. So that's something to consider. But the candidates for the Vance County Board of Commissioner spots and the contested candidates in the Board of Education, those candidates and their constituents should remind them and their friends and whoever else is in contact with them, they should remind them that WIZS has mailed out this information to their address of record, and they should receive that correspondence to their address of record, and the deadline is next Monday, and there won't be exceptions. Now, otherwise, the election that is coming up is quite broad, and it definitely does involve a lot of partisan politics. I know that you and I, and everyone else for that matter, has been subjected for quite some time to various forms of political advertising, some of the most frustrating of which comes in the mail incessantly. For me personally, since I do talk at times about what I do and believe personally on this radio show, I refuse to look at any of that crap, and it goes straight in the mail or straight in the trash after being ripped up. So that's my personal opinion on that. There's better ways to reach out to people than putting some stupid thing in somebody's mailbox and cutting down 40 million trees to do it. It's one reason we have electronic communications in this day and age at this time, not the least of which includes WIZS. And also, there are reputable organizations in our area which do still use print in order to take care of the type of information that should be sent out. And that might be news, but it also might be for advertisements, and that's the Dispatch. So that's that. And do you even watch television anymore? I mean, I can't tell you the last time that I actually bothered to watch actual television. Like, who would have ever thought? Who would have ever thought that there would be a time like that you would not watch television anymore? I mean, we used to, when I was growing up, like, golly, having a television in your room, being granted the opportunity to have a television in your room as a teenager. And, you know, of course, we played video games, too, on televisions at that point. But who would have ever thought growing up with all the

0: emphasis that was on watching your favorite television show and being somewhere at a specific time because the show was coming on television. And then later, I mean, like, in my lifetime, VCRs, and you could, you could record your show and watch it back later. But who would have ever thought that the time would come that people don't watch television? So I don't know what's been on television with respect to all these larger area political advertisements. I just don't even have a clue. I'm so glad I don't have to watch that. Man, I am so glad I don't have to watch that. And I watch quote-unquote television, if you will. I watch that on my phone or device normally, usually with some sort of subscription service. Maybe some of it requires a prescription too, I don't know. But yeah, some sort of subscription service. And being a traditionalist and total belief in broadcast media, I have multiple antennas in and around my house and can watch broadcast television if I want to. So you can pick up television for free over the air. At this point in time, it does not include anything. It does not require anything fancy. All old antennas that you may still have still work. Don't let anybody tell you otherwise. And they've increased the power output of those digital television stations so much now that unless the wind is blowing really hard, because the little UHF frequency gets bent all around the trees and stuff, unless the wind is blowing really hard, you don't need anything fancy at all to pick up television for free. And it's more usually than just the one main channel that you're looking for. There's all kinds of little sub-channels and things. So God bless you if you have to watch all that stuff with the political stuff on television. I'm glad I don't. And television is free over the air. You can pick it up broadcast, just like you can pick up what you're listening to right now on your radio. It just comes out. When we come back, we'll talk more, not about this tangent here, but more about the upcoming election. And perhaps if you'd like to call, the number is 492-5594. 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
1: 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And thank you very much for continuing to listen. Talking about the upcoming midterm election and the reminder that WIZS News has sent out letters to Vance County Board of Commissioners, District 3, to Cherise Fain, to William Gordon Wilder, to Charles Turrentine Jr., and to Angela Ryan. Also to Vance County Board of Commissioners, District 4, Kelly Wade Perdue, and to Vance County Board of Commissioners, District 4, June Lewis III. Let me go back and read those slightly differently, please. Also, just as we remind the audience, and this is also a way of getting word out to these candidates to be on the lookout for this, but let me reread it, actually making sure that I use the name that will appear on the ballot. And that is for Vance County Board of Commissioners, District 3, Cherise Meadows Fain. Vance County Board of Commissioners, District 3, Gordon Wilder. Vance County Board of Commissioners, District 3, Charles C.J. Turrentine Jr. Vance County Board of Commissioners, District 3, Angie Ryan. And also corresponding with Vance County Board of Commissioners, District 4, Kelly Wade Perdue. And Vance County Board of Commissioners, District 4, June Lewis III. Vance County Board of Commissioners, District 7, Joseph Faulkner. Vance County Board of Commissioners, District 7, Joanne Evans. And then in the contested Vance County Board of Education, District 7 race, Haley Breeze Macklin and Angela Cooper Lyons. When you get ready to vote here in Vance County, depending on exactly where you live, there is going to be quite a bit to vote for. Of all the possibilities, they include for U.S. Senate, Michael Dublin, Roy Cooper, Shannon Bray, Michael Watley. For House of Representatives, District 1, Don Davis, Laurie Buckout, Tom Bailey. Then there are the North Carolina Supreme Court Associate Justice Seat 1 and the North Carolina Court of Appeals Judge Seat 1, 2, and 3. For North Carolina State Senate District 11, Gavin Bell, Lisa Stone Barnes, and James Galliard. Bell is the Libertarian, Barnes is the Republican, and Galliard is the Democrat. For North Carolina House of Representatives, District 7, Corey Thornton is the Republican. North Carolina House of Representatives, District 7, Mark Speed is the Democrat. For the NC House of Representatives, District 32, Brian Kahn is the Democrat, and Frank Sossaman is the Republican. Then there is the North Carolina Superior Court Judge District 11 seat. That's district court. That's not included in the online judicial voter guide. And for the District 11 seat, 1, you've got John Dunlow. For seat 2, you've got Cindy Sturgis. And for 11B, seat 1, Ben Hunter. As I mentioned earlier, District Attorney, District 11, Mike Waters, but he is unopposed. And then we've told you about the Board of Commissioners and the Board of Education races here that are contested. I mentioned earlier the uncontested races in Board of Education. Gloria Jefferson White for District 1, Randy Oxendine for District 2, and Omega Perry for District 6. Those were determined, well, I'm going off my memory, but I'm certain that the race for District 1 for Board of Ed was determined in the primary, as was for District 2. For District 6, Omega Perry, as I recall, was unopposed in the primary. And then also on the ballot, Vance County Clerk of Superior Court, Eric Burwell, is on the ballot. And there is the write-in campaign of Brian Hopgood. On the ballot is Vance County Register of Deeds, Cassandra Neal, Vance County Sheriff Curtis Brehm, and they are unopposed. Vance Soil and Water Conservation District Supervisor Thomas Farmer and Artis Cruz. That gets you set. Those are the possibilities for you. Those are the things to be looking at, thinking about, using your various ways of searching out for information, listening to the radio, looking at the newspaper, watching television, using the internet, doing the searches that you would like to do online on your connected device, computer, phone, tablet, whatever the case may be. And that gets all the names and all the contests and even the names of the uncontested races on the radio for you and lets you know what our plan is as far as local coverage is concerned. 28 minutes after 11, Town Talk is a public affairs presentation of WIZS News. 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
5: John Charles has got me interested now. I actually looked up on the North Carolina State Board of Elections, and I took a look at my own sample ballot. So I was just—he's got me interested in the November 3rd election. Of course, I'll probably be early voting, as well. So we'll see how that all plays out. Time now for Tradio. This is WISDS here in Henderson, North Carolina. This is your opportunity to be on the air. On Tradio, we trade ideas, news, and information. 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We had a new Tradio item come in earlier over the weekend. 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Want to remind you all that coming up, I mentioned this last week, but I just want to remind it again. This Friday, American Legion Post 60 having their chicken plate sale. Friday, October the 9th, from 12 noon to 2 p.m. This at the American Legion Post 60, 110 East Spring Street in Henderson, North Carolina. That's at the intersection of Spring and Garnet. They're doing all this to support the American Legion and the veterans of Henderson and Vance County. Chicken plates are $12, and they include a half chicken, potatoes, string beans, bread, sauce, and dessert. You can call any one of these people for more information. You can call Andy Robertson, 252-432-2432. David Boyd, 252-820-2024. Don Tilley at 919-621-5067. And Edward Woodliffe at 252-767-4044. Again, I'll repeat that, 252-767-4044. We've had a lot of chicken and barbecue plate sales over the past few weeks. Hope you enjoyed the one back on Friday from the Watkins Volunteer Fire Department. And speaking of selling food, also coming up this Friday, October the 9th, the United Methodist Men of First United Methodist Church of Henderson, they're having a Brunswick stew sale from 3 to 6 p.m. on Friday, October the 9th. This at First United Methodist Church of Henderson, 114 Church Street in downtown Henderson. They're doing this to support the many projects of the United Methodist Men. Tickets are $10, or you just pay at the door. Contact the church, 252-438-8791, for more information. Again, a lot of events going on this Friday. We want to tell you about what's going on with Sam Child Advocacy Center. They're having their 10-year anniversary open house on Friday, October the 9th, from 4 to 7 p.m. Sam Child Advocacy Center, located at 704 South Garnet Street in Henderson. You can tour the center, learn more about the services that the Sam Chodd Advocacy Center offers, and meet their dedicated staff and professionals. For more information, you can contact Kara Gill at 252-430-9649. There's also an email there, Kara, that's C-A-R-A, at Sam, S-A-M-C-A-C, .com. Coming up a week from tomorrow, Baskerville Funeral Home having their community information series. This one's titled Understanding Foster Care. Once again, it's a week from tomorrow, Tuesday, October the 13th, from 6 to 7 p.m. at the Baskerville Funeral Home, 104 South Chestnut Street in Henderson. They're offering this community information series to offer the community to learn more about the concerns and the needs of child welfare. The presenter for the community information series will be Darius Moore, the family recruitment specialist for the Children's Home Society of North Carolina. You can contact Darius Moore at this email, dmoore, that's D-M-O-O-R-E, at chsnc.org. For more information, you can also contact Baskerville Funeral Home at 252-430-6824. And also, we've been announcing this for a good while now, a few months now, the Henderson High School Class of 1971 having their 55th High School Class Reunion on October the 17th. 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You will then be sent more information regarding the weekend as well as a registration form. It's all very interesting because Henderson High School, their last graduating class before the entire county consolidated, the last Henderson High School class was in 1971. So that's a great thing to offer that for that class reunion coming up October the 17th. So that'll be fantastic. Make sure you send in your information, bulldoghs71@gmail.com. 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
1: 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The following is not an advertisement. The views and opinions expressed are not necessarily those of the staff, management, or ownership of WIZS Radio. The Vance County Board of Commissioners meets tonight here on this October the 5th. The agenda appears to be, anyway, a little bit lighter than usual. Not as many items, perhaps, as you may be regularly seeing, and maybe some of the items that are there not quite as long as some that might ordinarily be there. Your standard appointments at the beginning for the employee of the month, as well as some very important information about emergency management and the hazard mitigation plan. And then Freddie Harris will be there, Breast Cancer Awareness Month proclamation. If you're listening to this audio in the future on our podcast at WIZS.com, be sure to realize that this audio was broadcast before the meeting. Then there are public comments for those who are registered, the Water District Board, the Finance Director's Report, which is a year-end report for 2026. It looks like revenues far outpaced expenditures. We'll wait for the full information on that. There's the Assistant County Manager's Report, Fire Prevention Week proclamation. The County Manager's Report is simply noting the recommendation of canceling the October 19th work session for lack of agenda items for that session. Put a footnote there for John to come back and offer an opinion about something. Me. Consent agenda items as well. And then there is a closed session. Economic development is listed. So, the meeting doesn't appear to be quite as long or in as much detail as maybe some others have been. I'll offer you the opinion that I think that that's good, and I'll tell you why in just a second. I do wonder if, because there is a closed session for economic development, if there's some knowledge that that could take a while and maybe they kept the agenda lighter. Certainly that would be some analysis that I would offer as one possibility. Although I will also footnote that quite simply that sometimes those economic development closed sessions are real short. Just pow. This is the info. This is what we need to do. This is what we can do. This is what we can't do. I need you to tell me what to do next. It's cut and dried, and they go and come, and that's it. I don't know which one it is. I have no idea what it's about. That's why it's a closed session. And we have to wait, you know, and see if anything comes out of the closed session. Now, let's present a little bit of news and information as it pertains to things involving economic development, particularly the inspection, examination, and copies of public records. So a natural thought for me is for the closed session is either about the Shell building or it's about something to do with a data center. I mean, it could be anything else. I have no idea what it is. Again, that's why it's a closed session. And there are times when economic development is going on, whether it's a data center or something else, or something that you like or something that you don't like, there might be non-disclosure agreements that are signed, particularly like we can pretty confidently report that there were non-disclosure agreements signed as pertains to what is now a proposed data center. And there are times where governing bodies have to go into closed session and really all they say on there is economic development. And generally speaking, economic development is looked on as being a fairly favorable topic. But In recent times, we're with the introduction of the possibility of data centers and data center development, not just here, but otherwise, you know, it takes on a slightly different connotation. I've been in an email thread with a listener, too, about the concerns that people have about what's been done in private. And we must list North Carolina General Statute 132-6, specifically Part D, which states, and I quote, "Public records relating to the proposed expansion or location of specific business or industrial projects may be withheld so long as their inspection, examination, or copying would frustrate the purpose for which such public records were created, provided, however, that nothing herein shall be construed to permit the withholding of public records related to general economic development policies or activities. Once the state, a local government, or the specific business has announced a commitment by the business to expand or locate a specific project in this state, or the business has made a final decision not to do so, of which the state or local government agency involved with the project knows or should know, the provisions of this subsection allowing public records to be withheld by the agency no longer apply. Once the provisions of this subsection no longer apply, the agency shall disclose as soon as practical and within 25 business days public records requested for the announced project that are not otherwise made confidential by law." Please hear the next sentence with an underline. "An announcement that a business or industrial project has committed to expand or located in this or locate in the state shall not require disclosure of local government records relating to the project if the business has not selected a specific location within the state for the project." Hear this with an underline. "Once a specific location for the project has been determined, local government records must be disclosed upon request in accordance with the provision of this section. For purposes of this section, local government records include records maintained by the state that relate to a local government's efforts to attract the project." That's why people have been able to do Freedom of Information Act requests, and that's why the Vance County government has a repository for that information on its website now that pertains to the data center that's proposed. Why? Why? Do you know why? I just told you why. I'm sorry, I shouldn't be condescending. I don't mean it that way. Because I don't know more than you know about it, I can tell you. A site was announced. Now, I have a minute and 12 seconds to offer an opinion. I'm not upset to see a light agenda for the commissioners. I'm not upset to see a cancellation of an October work session. In my personal opinion, and I happen to be somebody who talks on the radio, so then that opinion gets shared more than just a fellow walking down the street, but there is the internet and letters to the editor and emails to the radio for people to do that. As far as I'm concerned, I wish the Board of Commissioners would meet no more until after the election, until the reorganization meeting. As far as I'm concerned, this Board of Commissioners is a total lame duck. And they should cancel all work sessions between now and then. They should meet this time and next time, do as little as possible, and have reorganization at the meeting in December. Lame duck. We need for the new people and the new arrangements to make the decisions. 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
9: Hello, I'm Wayne Rowland, Vance County agricultural and natural resource technician with North Carolina Cooperative Extension. And today I would like to talk about the red imported fire ant. Now folks, red imported fire ants were accidentally imported into Mobile, Alabama about 1930. Since then, they have spread rapidly into most of the southeastern states and a few western states, primarily through commerce. They are now in most of North Carolina, and you should accept that you will never get rid of them, but you can manage them. Now, this note should help a homeowner take control of the home loan, and professional lawn care businesses are also an option, and they have a few additional products available that are not sold in big box stores and garden centers. Now, fire ants produce mounds that may continue to enlarge as the population grows. Young colonies may not have mounds. Mounds are usually located in sunny areas and often next to sidewalks, driveways, or other heat-absorbing masses. Now, the red imported fire ant is our most troublesome ant in North Carolina landscapes, and they are typical reddish-brown ants with darker nodes and gast. Fire ants have two nodes or humps, whereas almost all other ants have only one node. Fire ant colonies have three forms: fertile females, or more commonly called queens, that lay all of the eggs, winged males, and infertile workers. Workers develop into three sizes: minor or medium, and major workers, about a quarter of an inch long. The queen lays and tends the initial egg cluster, and after the initial brood has developed into workers, the queen continues to lay eggs as the workers take over care of all other functions. Now, eventually, the wing-formed swarm out of the nest and participate in an aerial mating swarm. Now, the males die shortly thereafter. Newly fertilized queens land, break off their wings, and excavate a cell in which eggs are laid to start a new colony. Some colonies have multiple queens, and such colonies may bud off new colonies nearby. Now, these ants build above ground. Part of the mound is only a small portion of the nest, which may be 3 feet deep. In urban areas, fire ants invade lawns, parks, playgrounds, schoolyards, cemeteries, and golf courses. A noticeable mound from which ants bolt out aggressively when disturbed is most likely that of the red imported fire ant. Now, management: you can use a fire ant bait, and you need to follow the directions on the product that you're using and put it around the mound. Now, for more information, feel free to give us a call at 438-8188.
10: NCN News. I'm Mike Riley. North Carolina lawmakers have announced plans for a special session at the General Assembly to focus on fuel prices. This motorist tells WRAL.
11: So gas prices are surely killing me, and then I'm about 30 miles from my job, and every week it just seems like it's increasing.
10: Residents in Reidsville are reacting after an SBI agent was wounded over the weekend in a neighborhood shootout. The agent was shot in the leg. He's expected to be okay. Neighbor Valerie Johnson told WFMY.
12: I just went in the house and just stayed safe because I didn't know which way it was going or where he was going to go to.
10: Two F-15E fighter jets from Seymour Johnson Air Force Base made an emergency landing in Ireland after one developed a fuel problem over the North Atlantic. The jets were among 12 Strike Eagles returning to Goldsboro from the Middle East following Iran attack operations. Julie Walker reports the search is suspended for six people on a missing medical flight from Bermuda to Boston.
13: Authorities suspend the search off the Massachusetts coast for six people on an air ambulance that crashed during a flight from Bermuda to Boston Saturday. During a news conference Sunday covered by WCVB-TV, Coast Guard Rear Admiral Matt Lake had said they'd searched more than 4,400 miles.
10: Charles D. Ledesma reports the Nobel in Medicine has been awarded to three scientists whose work led to a tool that uses light to help unravel how the brain works.
14: Karl Deisseroff, Peter Hegemann, and Georges Nagel have researched light-gated ion channels and optogenetics. They're based in Germany and the U.S.
10: North Carolina will officially ban the disposal of lithium-ion batteries. Durham Fire Chief Bob Zoltis.
15: It gets into the trash truck through compacting or something else. It causes a thermal runaway, and then we have a well-involved trash truck.
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16: Soft on crime, career politician Roy Cooper released 3,500 criminals early. Cooper pardoned and set free more criminals than any North Carolina governor this century. Violent criminals like Jimmy Spate Jr., the career criminal with 8 prior convictions. Burglary, felony car theft, sexually abusing a 14-year-old child.
17: Jimmy Spate's record is extensive. Charged for not one, but 2 violent crimes.
18: First-degree murder, rape, and kidnapping assault.
16: After Cooper let Spate back out on our streets, Spate then sexually assaulted a woman and murdered an innocent man. Roy Cooper's radical record made North Carolina more dangerous. Some people just don't deserve another chance. 40 years of Roy Cooper is long enough. SLF PAC is responsible for the content of this advertising. Paid for by SLF PAC. Not authorized by any candidate or candidate's committee. www.slfpac.org.
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1: And here at 12 noon on Monday, October the 5th, 2026, we thank you very much for listening. If you're looking for a fun way to shop local and support students at Vance Granville Community College, be aware of the 4th annual Fill the Pantry Craft Show this Friday, October the 9th. It's from 2 until 7 in the afternoon at the Vance Granville Community College Civic Center. You can stop by. You'll have an afternoon of shopping, and also there'll be creativity and community spirit on display. And you can browse handmade goods, crafts, and unique items from local artisans and businesses while you help stock the Vance Granville Community College food pantry, which serves students facing food insecurity in Vance, Granville, Franklin, and Warren counties. Getting involved is simply a matter of showing up and enjoying the show and bringing 3 canned goods, if you would please, or other non-perishable food items for your admission. Your donation helps provide essential resources to Vance Granville Community College students so they can stay focused on their education and future successes. Angela Douglas is the food pantry assistant and said, "The Fill the Pantry Craft Show continues to grow each year thanks to the incredible support of our community. This event," she said, "not only highlights local talent, but also helps ensure our students have access to basic needs so they can focus on education and future success. Make plans to attend and invite someone to go with you if possible." The City of Henderson Fire Department is partnering with the National Fire Prevention Week, or rather, partnering with the National Fire Protection Association for Fire Prevention Week activities themed Charge into Fire Safety. Safe charging is a superpower. The campaign intends to show you how safe charging habits can prevent lithium-ion battery fires. Rechargeable lithium-ion batteries power cell phones and laptops and tools and toys and e-bikes and scooters and so much more. Damaged batteries or improper charging can cause overheating, fires, and worse. Lee Edmonds is battalion chief with the City of Henderson Fire Department, and simple charging habits, he said, can help prevent home fires. The department is having a Fire Prevention Week open house on Thursday, October the 8th, 3:30 until 7 at Central Fire Station on Dabney Drive. Some things to keep in mind, like when you visit FPW, firepreventionweek.org, fpw.org, use a device's original charger or one approved by the manufacturer. Charge on a hard, flat surface rather than a bed or a couch or under a pillow, which can cause heat buildup. Stop using the device if common sense maybe would dictate, like if it's getting really hot or if it's swollen or giving off an unusual smell or if it's smoking. Unplug a device once it's fully charged and charge larger items outside and away from exits. Hope you can attend. They'll have a bounce house. They'll have free pizza. The smokehouse will be there for demonstrations on getting out of a burning facility, getting down on your hands and knees below the smoke as much as possible. They'll also have, obviously, the opportunity for kids to see fire trucks. And there will be a fire extinguisher demonstration. In some other news here in our area, we've been asked to announce that there is a food distribution that is going to take place tomorrow, October the 6th at 1:30 at Cook's Chapel Church, located at 146 Center Street here in Henderson. First come, first served. Keep in mind that Vance County Tourism is reminding that Cycle NC, the Mountains to Coast bicycle ride, is coming through Henderson, and you can expect riders in our area tomorrow, October the 6th, as they will be spending the night in our area out at the Acock Recreation Complex out at Acock School. It had been the case that they had stayed at the Y previously, but the rec center is opening up this time because the YMCA is under renovation and expansion. Bicyclists will begin arriving in Henderson around 1:30 tomorrow, possibly earlier, from their previous overnight stop in Hillsboro, according to Norman Dickerson, Vance County Tourism. The cyclists will have an opportunity to explore our area as well. Participants are from 38 states. The 450-mile ride, and they're traveling about 67 miles each day. Also, if you have not heard, mandatory water restrictions, or rather mandatory water conservation, the city of Henderson, Vance County, Granville County, Warren County, and Warrenton, and that includes, for sort of common sense things for residents and businesses, requesting all customers to immediately conserve water due to the critically low water levels at Carr Lake. Maybe not, you can't water your lawn, for example, and maybe you should use the washing machine or dishwasher when it's full, for example. You can see more details at WIZS.com. 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
2: It's now 6 minutes after 12 o'clock. I'm Steve Lewis. Time for The Blast. And it's a Monday, Motown Monday. And today we have two mini concerts. The first one is from Smokey Robinson and the Miracles. And Smokey formed his first group with some of his friends. They called themselves the Five Chimes. They were only 11 years old, you know, listening to the radio. So now we're going to be singers. So he's 11 years old, he and his friends, the Five Chimes. Then when they got to junior high school, the same kids, they became the Matadors. Then, when they were 18, the Miracles were formed, and that included Smokey, Ronnie White, Marv Tarplin, Pete Moore, Bobby Rogers, and Claudette Rogers. Now, Claudette and Smokey actually got married about a year later. And it wasn't until the early 60s that the Miracles that most of us are familiar with, that group, was established. And those Miracles, Smokey Robinson and the Miracles, of course, Smokey Robinson, Ronnie White, Pete Moore, and Bobby Rogers. We'll start this Smokey Robinson and the Miracles mini concert with a song that was co-written by Hank Crosby, Smokey Robinson, and Stevie Wonder.

Another number one song from Smokey Robinson and the Miracles. It's Motown Monday on the Blast. We've got two mini concerts, and the first one is with Smokey Robinson. And we'll wrap up Smokey's mini concert with probably the Miracle signature song. And believe it or not, this was not a number one hit.

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6: 1450, 100.1 WIZS Motown Monday on the Blast, and the second half of this mini concert belongs to Martha and the Vandellas. Rosalind Ashford and Annette Beard, they were members of a group that were called the Delphys. Also in that group was a lady named Gloria Williams. Well, Martha Reeves, she was added to the group in the late 50s. And then when Gloria Williams left the group in 1962, Martha became the lead vocalist. And then soon after that, they signed with Motown. Martha Reeves and the Vandellas mini concert. We'll start with a song that was written by the Motown songwriting great of Holland, Dozier and Holland.

Mothra and the Vandellas mini concert, second half of Motown Monday on the Blast. That was a number one hit for Mothra and the Vandellas and written by the Motown writing team of Holland Dozier and Holland. Now this next song for Martha Reeves and the Vandellas, it was written by three writers, Ivy Joe Hunter, Mickey Stevenson, and Marvin Gaye.

Motown Monday on the Blast. And we had a mini concert from Smokey and Robinson, and we're wrapping up with Martha and the Vandellas mini concert. The last song, another Holland Dozier written song. It was a number one hit for Martha and the Vandellas in 1963, and it was the first Motown song to be nominated for a Grammy. We wrap up Motown Monday on the Blast with Martha and the Vandellas mini concert.

0: Starting out your Monday morning a bit on the mild side with a little bit of patchy fog as well. As we head from morning to afternoon, very gradually we'll see a decrease in cloud cover from west to east. Today, not quite as cool as yesterday. Temperatures make it into the mid-70s. Overnight, it's chilly, upper 40s and lower 50s, and it's mostly sunny, low to mid-70s Tuesday afternoon. Tuesday night, temperatures likely fall into the 40s. I'm meteorologist Chris Michaels in the NCN Weather Center.
1: Here in Eastern North Carolina, we play by the rules. We know the difference between right and wrong. But Lori Buckhout isn't from around here, and it shows. Buckhout was arrested for drunk driving, putting lives in danger. And instead of owning up to it, Buckhout tried to get out of it by name-dropping a two-star in the Pentagon. Who does she think she is? Lori Buckhout even campaigned with a convicted sex offender, a man who spent 6 years in prison for multiple felony sex crimes against children, some as young as 14. And he spent a decade on the sex offender registry. Lori Buckhout was even caught and fined for insider trading after she bet on her own race. Everything Lori Buckhout does makes it clearer and clearer. Lori Buckhout just isn't one of us. Lori Buckhout just doesn't belong in Congress.
2: I'm Don Davis, candidate for Congress, and I approve this message.
1: Paid for by Don Davis for NC.
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0: All righty. We thank you for listening. This is WIZS Sports Talk. Scout Hughes, Doc Askew on a, is a cool Monday? It's a high of 74.
1: It's been cool this morning. I had to put on a long sleeve shirt to go out and work this morning.
0: You splitting wood this morning?
1: Yeah.
0: Well, you look good, Doc. I know you got a haircut, so.
1: And that was probably part of it. I kind of let my hair get away from me a little bit there. So I had to...
0: Oh, dear. All right. Well, once again, Sports Talk here at WIZS. Scout Hughes, Doc Askew on a Monday. We got some good scores, good games to cover throughout high school, college, and the pros for the game, the great game of football. So let's go ahead dive right into that. In a game that you heard on Friday, it was the first game of the Northern Six Conference for Vance County. Wake Forest, they beat Vance County. It was 55-0. But Vance County, they got a good opportunity this week to play Knightdale on Friday. And that's a great game as well because it's homecoming.
1: Homecoming. So it's time for everybody to come out, watch the Vipers get their first victory of the year.
0: Yes, and that's what we are hoping for and really expecting based on, I'm going to knock on wood right here because we'll see how that all plays out. But we hope that Vance County can beat Knightdale this Friday. So speaking of Knightdale, they fell to Franklinton on Friday, 47-6. Franklinton 6-0 on the year. I went to my sister's house in Youngsville over the weekend, and on my way back, I stopped at Franklinton High School because I had never seen their new. I've only been in their new high school one time, and that's when Vance County was playing Franklinton in boys and girls basketball to broadcast that game last year. But I hadn't been to their field, and so I went to their field on Sunday, and I kind of looked at because I've been to the old one closer to downtown Franklinton. But this one's off of Cedar Creek, and they got a nice field. Wish their press box was a little bit bigger for us, but we'll have to make sure that we make those proper accommodations when that time comes, October the 30th. So that'll be fantastic.
1: I don't remember last time we went there. Did we get in the press box?
0: We haven't been there as long as I've been here.
1: Okay. Well, I was trying to think. I was thinking one time we didn't make it into the press box, but I might be wrong on that. But I remember going, and they have a nice little press box, and it's little, you're right. So I'm hoping they're going to save a space for us.
0: Actually, correct me if I'm wrong, I think the press box at the old field is bigger than the one.
1: I think so, too.
0: I think I'm right about that. Anyway, that doesn't matter. Franklinton, they beat Knightdale 47-6, so good for Franklinton. To round out Northern Six Conference play, Heritage beat East Wake 19-12.
1: Oh, wow.
0: So there you go. So out of conference play, JF Webb, they beat Carrboro 42-12. JF Webb, they're on a two-game winning streak. They seem to have gotten things back in order.
1: Yeah.
0: So we'll see how that plays out. South Granville took care of business on the road. They beat Cedar Ridge 54-0. So also, there you go. Warren County also took care of business 38-0 over Southeast Halifax. They start the Roanoke River Conference with a victory. Lewisburg, they beat Nash Central 27-19. Lewisburg 5-1 on the season. Nash Central now has not won a game so far this year. But Lewisburg, they got some good football going on in Franklin County for some reason. Let's see here. Bunn, they beat ALA Johnston 49-6. Wake Prep, they beat Roanoke Rapids 23-14. We talked about Roanoke Rapids in the pregame show, or at least shortly after the pregame show. I'm not sure what's going on there, but I'll do some more digging about that. And then Mecklenburg County in Virginia, they beat Halifax County, the Comets of Halifax County, Virginia, 59-12. So good for Mecklenburg County.
1: Yeah, Mecklenburg County, all of a sudden, whoa, here we go. You gotta love that.
0: Person County was on a bye week. They'll be back this week to take on Burlington Cummings on Friday. Doc, any scores from high school that stand out to you before we move on to college?
1: Actually, that Lewisburg score, 27-19.
0: A little closer than expected.
1: I thought they would. I thought Lewisburg would have done, a little bit more. And sometimes when you take somebody lightly, it's tough on you. And that may have been the, what happened there. But Lewisburg did come out with the win, but it was a lot closer than I thought it should have been.
0: Lewisburg, part of the Quad County 2A, 3A, 4A conference with Roanoke Rapids and Wake Prep and Nash Central and ALA Johnston out of Clayton, other schools like that. So there you go. That's been your high school report for scores around the area from Friday. College football from week five,
1: wow.
0: Saturday. Good slate of college football. Listen, Doc, look at me. I was rooting for the Tar Heels. I was rooting for the Tar Heels.
1: Yeah,
0: and I and I told you this before, and I told some other people this. The fact that you lost to the third best team in the nation by 11 points is not something to hang your hat on. Notre Dame, they beat Carolina 37-26.
1: Yeah, Notre Dame took advantage of two early turnovers, which we always talk about. You can't turn the ball over against good teams.
0: Try to limit it as much as you can.
1: But in the second half, they just they dominated the line of scrimmage. Carolina got a couple of stops, but pretty much Notre Dame dominated the line of scrimmage in the second half. And so, but I was glad to see Carolina be competitive.
0: Yes,
1: they. Offensively, they're better than they were last year, and defensively they're doing some good things. But like I said, Notre Dame was just their offensive line was just a little bit too much for the Heels.
0: In the case of the Tar Heels, perfect marination takes time. So. I do anticipate that Carolina will be better as the season progresses.
1: Yeah.
0: Moving on, NC State, they had their conference home opener. They beat Louisville by 3 points, 31-28 over the Cardinals.
1: That was a great game. Those two teams are going back and forth. C.J. Bailey had a good game. He threw for 373 yards, a couple of touchdowns. And you know, they're short yardage quarterback. And see, when we watch the Canadian Football League.
0: Yes.
1: All the teams have a short yardage quarterback where they bring in and
0: it's all situational.
1: Yeah, and he'll run if it's like 1 or 2 yards or down at the goal line. And States does the same thing with this Will Wilson kid. And he had 7 carries for 27 yards. He scored a touchdown and he got a 2-point conversion. So he came in and did what he was supposed to do. So that's kind of interesting how they do that at State. So.
0: But, yeah, 31-28 NC State beating Louisville back on Saturday. Next game, it was a blowout. So much so, they called it the widest margin of victory by Wake Forest in their history. Wake Forest, they beat Stanford 57-3. And I'm shocked that Wake Forest is not in the AP Top 25 poll.
1: Well, they play State this week, and that's going to be an interesting game. It'll be one of those 12 o'clock starts, so we'll find out, you know, what State's made out of. We'll find out what Wake's made out of.
0: Should be a good game. That game is going to be played in Raleigh this weekend. And Wake Forest, their only loss was, but correct me if I'm wrong, was it what, like 12 points to Miami? It wasn't too much.
1: No,
0: it was a respectable score.
1: Yeah, it was respectable.
0: So, but that game was also played on a Friday night. But anyway, moving on, Florida State, they beat Virginia 38-7. Virginia, ever since, you beat State in Charlottesville to start off the year. I think they had 3 wins to start off
1: and
0: the
1: year. And Virginia looked like they were going to be, you know, really tough. And then Florida State didn't have much problem with it.
0: I realize what I just said. I'm wrong about that. Virginia started off the season with 2 wins. Then they lost to West Virginia and Charlotte. Came back to Charlottesville, beat Delaware. Mm-hmm. So they started off the season 3-1, but Florida State took care of business on the Wahoos.
1: Yeah. Florida State trying to get back in their winning ways.
0: I hope that they do. I hope that they do. Doc, I'm going to ask you this question. Pittsburgh, they beat Virginia Tech 35-33. Was the field goal good? This game was on Friday night. It was and I got back in time to watch the end of it. But at first glance, I thought that it went – I thought the last-second field goal by Virginia Tech was good.
1: Well, here's the thing.
0: They have a lot better angle on the field than we do.
1: We're looking at it on TV from a weird angle. because it was going, you know, one way, and you look in a different way. And so when it's close like that, only the official under the upright knows. But
0: what I thought was
1: interesting was the last two plays that Virginia Tech ran, they went to the right and was right at the right hash mark, which I thought they would try to go to the middle of the field
0: to get a
1: kicker in the middle of the field, which to me made more sense, but I don't know.
0: But then again, that field goal was what? Was it a 30 or was it more than that?
1: 36-yard
0: field goal. And kicker ended up missing it. It was just wide left. And Pittsburgh, who now is in the AP top 25, beat Virginia Tech 35-33. I don't think Pitt's lost a game.
1: No, but they lost a quarterback. I don't know if he'll be able to play this week or not. So
0: we'll see.
1: Virginia Tech knocked him out of that game, but we'll see what happens.
0: One way or another, the Pitt Panthers find their way.
1: Yeah.
0: And
1: that's who Carolina plays this week is Pitt. They go to Pittsburgh and play Pitt. So it'll be interesting to see what happens on that deal.
0: A place that Bill Belichick is all too familiar with.
1: Oh, yeah. Yeah, he's been in that stadium.
0: Whether it's when he was the head coach of the Cleveland Browns and he had to play the Pittsburgh Steelers twice in the season, or you know, playing the Steelers in the AFC while he was head coach of the Patriots. So Pittsburgh's got it going on. Someone who does not have it going on is the Charlotte 49ers. They lost to Memphis 59-8. And it should be mentioned that Appalachian State and East Carolina were on a bye week this week. Mm-hmm. But Charlotte, they are struggling.
1: Yeah, they are hard.
0: And there's no way to sugarcoat that. North Carolina Central, they fell one score to Campbell. The final score, 38-31, Campbell on top of Central.
1: Yeah, and Campbell jumped on them, and they were up 31-14 at one point, and Central came back on them and, you know, clawed back in the game and got it 38-31 and just couldn't finish out.
0: Yep. And then our boys down in Lewisburg, they made their way up to New York State and to take on the number third team in the D3 JUCO polls, Hudson Valley Community College. And the second-ranked Hurricanes, they came out on top, and they beat Hudson Valley 15-17. And, Doc, listen, I don't want to jinx anything, but we could see a potential rematch of the national title game between DuPage and Lewisburg College. I don't want to, again, I would hope that is the case. I would love to see it too. But it seems like after Lewisburg College handled Hudson Valley very well, it seems like that opportunity is getting closer and closer for the Hurricanes.
1: Yeah.
0: So,
1: And one you didn't have here there's what, in what? State was Elon.
0: Who did they play?
1: They played New Hampshire, and New Hampshire won 30-23.
0: That was on TV, wasn't it?
1: Elon got down in the last seconds down to the 7-yard line and threw two incomplete passes to end a game, and just it was close, but it not quite close enough.
0: Not quite close enough. Close, but
1: and
0: no
1: if you haven't been to Elon, you ought to go there sometime.
0: It's
1: pretty nice.
0: The only thing that I've been at Elon is on their football field. I haven't been to any other part of their campus. I was actually on my way back from the Outer Banks, driving back to Mount Airy, and I decided to stop in Elon and just walk on the football field, and it was easy to do that. And it's all natural grass, and I like it. And now, doesn't Elon have like a TV deal with like one of the local networks? It's like the My TV, but for some area.
1: I know
0: Elon has. They're on TV.
1: Oh yeah, everybody's on TV now.
0: Well, yeah.
1: And so you get to see whoever you want to get to see. But Elon is. We had a. Back in the day when I was first, you know, back here at schools, we had some folks who went to Elon and all. But since that time, man, Elon has somebody down there has money, and they have really, you know, built up the campus and everything. And they got law school down there now. And
0: they have their own Charlotte campus.
1: That's what And that's where they were. This year they had their Charlotte campus. I didn't know what that was about.
0: Because one of our, because our intern, Tyler Fleming, he's a student at Elon, and he's actually down in Charolette right now as part of their program.
1: It was, didn't that have something to do with J.C. Smith College or?
0: No, not Johnson C. Smith, Queens.
1: Queens. Yeah, I knew it was one of those schools down there.
0: And again, I'm still not 100% certain how that's going to play out.
1: Me either. I never did get into how all that worked out. But hey, it's nice that they have something like that, I guess.
0: It should also be noted that Duke was on a bye week. We didn't mention that. Yeah. They will play at Georgia Tech in Atlanta this weekend.
1: And that ought to be a really good game. Dude.
0: We'll see. Georgia Tech lost to Stanford early on in the year. But again, when you don't have Haynes King, what's the difference?
1: Things are different.
0: Fernando Mendoza's brother.
1: And he was a freshman last year at Indiana, and so this is really his first time starting, and he's at a different place. So, and I saw him play early in the year. I forget who he was playing against, and he didn't look bad. And so, we'll see how he looks now. I hadn't seen him play since that first or second game of the year.
0: Okay. Some other ACC action. Miami, they beat Clemson 41-13. I saw this game. It is, again, should a panic button be pressed for Clemson?
1: Yeah. Because Miami.
0: That was quick.
1: Miami, they didn't, just jump on and kill them, but they just kind of eased on out there and just, boom, boom, boom. We're going to be ahead. Clemson, they're struggling hard.
0: We'll see. SMU, they beat Boston College 25-16. Syracuse over UConn 42-41. That game finished in overtime.
1: In OT. Yeah.
0: And UNLV, the Running Rebels, they beat California 39-31.
1: Yeah,
0: there you go.
1: Anyway,
0: Doc, we got two more things to talk about. One of them is NFL football, unless did you have any other games from college?
1: I had a couple of games that I watched that I thought was really good.
0: Well, go ahead with the college games that you saw as well.
1: The Kentucky and South Carolina game.
0: What was the final score of that one?
1: The final was 35-34 in favor of Kentucky.
0: Was that in overtime?
1: Yeah.
0: Okay.
1: That was an overtime.
0: That's what
1: game.
0: I thought.
1: Yeah, South Carolina jumped out on them. And, Kentucky played Alabama a couple weeks ago, and in the first half, gave Alabama, all they wanted. We're ahead at halftime, and then Alabama, got reality in the second half. Anyway, but Kentucky, they got behind right away, 17-0, but they kept clawing back, got to overtime. South Carolina scored, kicked extra point, 34 points. Kentucky, get out of there. They scored, they go for two right away. So we're going to win this or lose it right here. And they made the extra point and end up winning. So Kentucky might be somebody's surprise.
0: Yeah.
1: And then in the Big Ten, Minnesota beat Michigan 20-14.
0: So what has happened with Michigan? Because they started out in the AP Top 25. Listen, I know that they should have lost to Western Michigan for all intents and purposes. But and then they lost to Iowa, but that was at the last second play, and Iowa was closely ranked with Michigan.
1: Yeah, Iowa has a good team, even though they lost to Ohio State this weekend.
0: Well, that's nothing to
1: scoff at. That was another well played game. But Michigan had three turnovers, and you can't turn a ball over against pretty good teams.
0: Yeah,
1: and so by having three turnovers, it kind of kept Michigan in the game, and then boom. If you let somebody stay in the game, that's that kind of thing happens.
0: There you go. So, do you have any other games?
1: No, most of the other games were just like blowouts and stuff. So.
0: I gotcha. Doc, like I said, two things left to talk about before we head out today. Listen, it's all about the Carolina Panthers. They beat the Detroit Lions 32-26 on Sunday Night Football. Doc, it was great as to how they did it.
1: I tell you what, I thought I was going to stay up and watch the whole game, and I did because it was so. Bryce Young, he looked the best he's looked in pro ball. I mean, and he's leading the league in yards, you know, passing yards. 29 of 41 for 323 yards, 29, two touchdowns. And it seemed like every throw he was making, and Detroit had put a rush on him all day long. And the throws he made looked like he was just barely getting it off. And then he was hitting people right on the money. I tell you what, he was just, if he keeps playing like that, he's going to be an MVP.
0: Conversation.
1: Yeah.
0: Wow.
1: I really think that. So.
0: Once again, your final score: Carolina 32, Detroit 26. Let's go to your team, Doc. They played overseas across the pond.
1: Yeah,
0: they beat the Washington Commanders. The Indianapolis Colts did. 30-13 was your final, as the Colts came out on top. But Washington, they were down to their. Third-string
1: quarterback. Yeah. And I can't even tell you how to pronounce this guy's name. It's Kalik Manis. Kalik Manis, yeah. I tell you what, he played pretty good. I was surprised how good he played. Because, you know.
0: He led both teams in passing yards.
1: you know he hadn't really, you know, probably had.
0: Taken first-team reps.
1: I bet he hadn't taken 10 first-team reps since the first of the season, since the season started. You know, and so here he is out there playing hard as he could. But I didn't care because, you know, I wanted Indianapolis to win. And boy, Taylor, running back.
0: Jonathan Taylor.
1: He is starting to get it going again. He didn't get but 95 yards rushing, but scored two touchdowns. When you get him down close to the goal line, and he can smell that thing, and that's what you want. We want somebody who can smell it.
0: One of the other games that surprised me the most, really, Doc, the Patriots. They beat the Bills 29-26 yesterday.
1: Yeah, and the reason they beat them, Drake May looked like his old self from last year. I mean, he was. Throwing the ball to the right guys. What'd you have on here? 269 yards.
0: Yeah, and he definitely spread the wealth. You said, 269 yards.
1: Three touchdowns. I mean, he threw a pick, but he had three touchdowns. He even ran a lot yesterday. He ran for 54 yards. So, you know, that's the kind of thing that he did last year. Yeah, and so I was really, you know, glad to see him doing all that. I tell you what, he really impressed me, because I didn't know if it was going to be, you know, good enough to do anything, but he sure did.
0: There you go. Doc, what other games did you want to talk about for the NFL?
1: Let's see. That Rams-Eagles game, that was some game. The Rams came in and scored two touchdowns in the fourth quarter to win that one 24-20. But it seemed like the Eagles had control of that game for the first three quarters. You know, even though they didn't get way ahead, they were, you know, they seemed like they had control. But, well, if you don't finish, it don't matter what happened.
0: The Rams beat the Eagles 24-20.
1: Yeah. The Chiefs and Raiders.
0: Now, I did see that game. And it was a battle of the unbeatens.
1: Yeah, and I tell you what, Kansas City found a way to win. You know, Kirk Cousins, man, I tell you what. This is the first time I've seen him play. I actually saw him play. And he played like he did, you know, when he was in Minnesota. He was just like throwing the ball everywhere, and he just did a great job, I thought. But
0: Kenneth Walker for the Chiefs, running back, he had 177 yards on the day. The former Wake Forest running back.
1: He to me, he's the MVP of the league right now.
0: But he was Super Bowl MVP last year.
1: Yeah, Super Bowl MVP, and I'm not sure how they got him. But they must have gave him, you know, the keys to the city or something. Yeah. I don't know, because, you know, if you're on a Super Bowl team. But the Kansas City Chiefs have been a totally different team this year with him. And you always wonder, you know, how good could Mahomes be if they had a running game? Because they hadn't had much of a rushing game since he's been there. But, man, this Walker kid is tough as nails. Special. He is tough. And he has made the difference.
0: I'm going to just go through some scores, and you stop me whenever you want, Donk.
1: Okay.
0: Of games we have not talked about. This was back on Thursday night, actually. Cleveland, they beat Pittsburgh 27-24. The Steelers led in all three categories. They led both teams in passing, rushing, and receiving yards. They still lost by three.
1: Yeah. They left the Browns in the game, left them in the game. They got a tie. Then, boom, they kick a field goal at the end and win the game. So what are you going to do?
0: The Bears beat the Jets 23-12 in Chicago.
1: Yeah, and that was what is that guy's name? The backup quarterback.
0: Badgett.
1: Yeah, Badgett was the starter, and I guess he did a good job. I didn't see the game, so.
0: There are some games that were kind of not blacked out in our area, but, like, you know, they have like a coverage map for each game because, you know, Fox and CBS, and they do their different games for different areas of the country. Jacksonville, they beat Cincinnati 22-12. The Cowboys beat the Texans 34-30.
1: Yeah, that was a pretty good game.
0: It was a good game.
1: And you can see why the Texans are. Their defense is not what it has been in the past, and so they're still struggling. Have they even won a game this year?
0: Who?
1: Houston.
0: I'll have to double-check on that.
1: Yeah.
0: The Giants, they beat the Cardinals 36-24. Jameis Winston had 250 yards on the game.
1: Go, Jameis.
0: Famous Jameis.
1: Famous Jameis. Here we go.
0: It was Baltimore over Tennessee, 24-18.
1: It was Tennessee.
0: There you go. The Green Bay Packers, they kind of got back on track. or was it so much that Tampa Bay is not on track? The Packers over the Bucs, 17-14.
1: Well, Tampa Bay has struggled this year. And then when they didn't have, you know, Baker Mayfield playing quarterback, I mean, they ain't have much chance.
0: Hey, you're listening to Sports Talk right here on WIZS Henderson, your community voice for news and sports. Continuing with the NFL scores, Minnesota over Miami, 15-10, a little closer than I would have expected.
1: I think Kyler Murray is still trying to get
0: into the
1: get back in the flow after he got hurt, you know, the first of the year. So,
0: Let's see here. The Seahawks, they beat the Chargers 30-23. And it was also the San Francisco 49ers over the Denver Broncos, 24-14. So, Doc, the Carolina Panthers, they are the leaders of the NFC South right now. But we have an NFC South showdown for Monday Night Football. It's the Falcons and the Saints. Who do you got?
1: And that ought to be a pretty good game. I'll tell you what, I didn't think much of the Falcons until last week. And then I don't know. The Saints have, you know, they hadn't won a lot, but they've been right there every game, and so this is going to be in New Orleans. I'm gonna go with the Saints on this one.
0: All right, I'll piggyback off you for that one. So there you go. That's been your high school, college, and NFL scores from over the weekend. Doc, there was not so much breaking news, and I know we're past the top of the hour, but not so much breaking news, but kind of news that we knew was coming. The North Carolina High School Athletic Association has announced the state championship game sites for the high school football state championship games.
1: Oh, yeah?
0: They're a little different than last year, but not too different. Last year, you had Keenan Stadium in Chapel Hill, Moritz Stadium in Hickory, that's Lynn Orion, and last year you had Durham County Stadium as well. Well, two of those three are the same, one is not. So here it is. The state championship game sites for this year are Keenan Stadium in Chapel Hill, Moritz Stadium in Hickory, Lenore Ryan. The third location that is new, and I forget the name of the stadium, but it's Campbell's Football Stadium.
1: Oh, wow.
0: In Buies Creek, on the campus of Campbell University.
1: Buies Creek. How
0: on the campus
1: that?
0: Of Campbell University.
1: Yeah, man, I've been down there many times.
0: For tackle football and for girls flag football.
1: Oh, really?
0: Okay. Those are the state championship sites.
1: How about that?
0: So, there you go.
1: I'll tell you what, that's Campbell. I know they got that nice stadium down there now.
0: Turf.
1: And nice facilities. And Campbell's really been growing, I'd say, the last 10, 15 years.
0: I could get on board with that. They've taken football seriously ever since they left the Pioneer League,
1: mm-hmm.
0: Which was around 2015, 20, something like that.
1: So I just... we used to go down there. Family used to go down there and eat on Sundays, and just because my mom's folks are from down in that area,
0: uh-huh.
1: and we had a lot of our cousins from down in there, and we would meet and eat in the cafeteria on Sunday and sit around and visit until they ran us out. And so it was fun being on the campus there and seeing it, and we've watched it grow over the years. It was really a lot of fun.
0: So there you go. Doc, last word before we head out.
1: I tell you what, this game this week, homecoming, this ought to be something for the Vipers.
0: We'll talk more about the homecoming festivities, so that'll be fantastic. So, all right, well.
1: Later in the week, we'll get to some baseball playoffs, hockey, and then the NBA will be starting up. They've already played in the exhibition games.
0: Good stuff right there. All right, well, that'll do it for us here on Sports Talk, WISDS. For Doc Askew, I'm Scout Hughes. Thank you all very much for listening. We'll catch you next time right here, Sports Talk, WISDS.
1: Go Vipers.
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7: NCN News, I'm Mike Ray. Lake crews on the Outer Banks of North Carolina are continuing to repair NZ-12 after a recent nor'easter, while county and state officials discuss costly long-term solutions to protect this coastal highway. State DOT Secretary Daniel Johnson told WAVY.
8: There's varying kind of intermediate solutions that are, even those are in the tens of millions of dollars, and there's grander, the bigger solutions that would probably provide the most resilience, but those get into the hundreds of millions of dollars.
7: Top North Carolina lawmakers have announced plans to come back to Raleigh to help ease the pain at the pump. This motorist told WREL.
9: They've been like so inconsistent with it, and I hope they do, but... It's too high right now.
7: Correspondent Charles D. Ledesma reports Britain's former Prince Andrew is filing for legal action over searches of his residence.
10: A judicial spokesperson has confirmed that Andrew Mountbatten Windsor has filed a claim with the High Court in London, and a hearing would take place this Thursday. Mountbatten Windsor has been granted permission to challenge whether the force acted lawfully over the searches relating to his arrest in February on suspicion of misconduct in public office, following allegations that he shared sensitive information with Jeffrey Epstein.
7: Thomas Perlman, Secretary General of the Nobel Committee, this morning announced the Nobel Prize in Medicine goes to three scientists for research in the brain activity.
11: The Nobel Assembly at Karolinska Institutet has today decided to award the 2026 Nobel Prize in Physiology or Medicine jointly to Karl Deisseroth, Peter Hegemann, and Georg Nagel.
7: October marks the beginning of the state's fall wildfire season, which typically runs through mid to late December. In the mountains, Jerry Waldrop, a forest technician with the North Carolina Forest Service, tells WLOS.
12: Oftentimes, the fires will become a little larger because we won't be able to get equipment through those areas, and we'll have to just go around it.
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1: 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It's Town Talk. 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

0: An area of high pressure settles in across the area for the next several days, and that means the weather stays quiet. We'll have a gradual decrease in the cloud cover today. High temperatures climb into the mid-70s this afternoon. Partly cloudy and comfortably cool overnight tonight. Temperatures fall into the mid-50s tonight. It's a sunny day Tuesday. Should be beautiful with high temperatures in the lower 70s. I'm meteorologist Amy Wilmoth in the NCN Weather Center.
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1: A pre-show cruise-in and barbecue on Friday. 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There will be a DJ jamming and Frankie Nobles will be catering. 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
1: Be brave, be strong. 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

0: An area of high pressure settles in across the area for the next several days, and that means the weather stays quiet. We'll have a gradual decrease in the cloud cover today. High temperatures climb into the mid-70s this afternoon. Partly cloudy and comfortably cool overnight tonight. Temperatures fall into the mid-50s tonight. It's a sunny day Tuesday. Should be beautiful with high temperatures in the lower 70s. I'm meteorologist Amy Wilmoth in the NCN Weather Center.
1: Here in Eastern North Carolina, we play by the rules. We know the difference between right and wrong. But Lori Buckhout isn't from around here, and it shows. Buckhout was arrested for drunk driving, putting lives in danger. And instead of owning up to it, Buckhout tried to get out of it by name-dropping a two-star in the Pentagon. Who does she think she is? Lori Buckhout even campaigned with a convicted sex offender, a man who spent 6 years in prison for multiple felony sex crimes against children, some as young as 14, and he spent a decade on the sex offender registry. Lori Buckhout was even caught and fined for insider trading after she bet on her own race. Everything Lori Buckhout does makes it clearer and clearer. Lori Buckhout just isn't one of us. Lori Buckhout just doesn't belong in Congress.
2: I'm Don Davis, candidate for Congress, and I approve this message.
1: Paid for by Don Davis for NC.
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0: CNN News, I'm Melissa Vail. In a statement, EU Commission spokeswoman Eva Hrncova says the bloc is closely monitoring reports of a suspected plague case in Russia.
1: We are aware of the reports concerning the laboratory incident in Russia, seemingly involving a pathogen causing plague. Just to give you a broader picture, plague is an infectious disease that can be caused by bacteria Yersinia pestis. It's treatable by antibiotics, and it has been absent from Europe for more than 50 years. Public health is always a priority for us, so we are in touch with our experts from European Center for Disease Prevention and Control, and we monitor very closely what is going on.
0: It's the deadliest strike against American troops during the war with Iran. Now U.S. soldiers wounded in a drone attack on Port Shuaiba in Kuwait are raising their concerns publicly about whether commanders underestimated the threat and saying the military medical system failed them. With less than a month to go until Election Day, it was announced last week that a major Republican super PAC is pulling back from North Carolina's U.S. Senate race. Senate Leadership Fund has canceled its remaining ads in North Carolina. Top college political science professor Michael Bitzer tells WNCN.
2: Traditionally very Republican states, they are now competitive. That means resources on the Republican side have to be pumped into those, and those resources can't be spread out in other states.
0: A jury was seated Monday in the Faith Hedgepeth murder trial. The panel includes 9 women and 3 men. Opening statements will begin once 4 alternates are chosen. As of 11 a.m. Monday, only one alternate has been confirmed. 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
4: The Wiz.

0: An area of high pressure settles in across the area for the next several days, and that means the weather stays quiet. We'll have a gradual decrease in the cloud cover today. High temperatures climb into the mid-70s this afternoon. Partly cloudy and comfortably cool overnight tonight. Temperatures fall into the mid-50s tonight. It's a sunny day Tuesday. Should be beautiful with high temperatures in the lower 70s. I'm meteorologist Amy Wilmoth in the NCN Weather Center.
1: Soft on crime, career politician Roy Cooper released 3,500 criminals early. Cooper pardoned and set free more criminals than any North Carolina governor this century. Violent criminals like Jimmy Spate Jr., the career criminal with 8 prior convictions, burglary, felony car theft, sexually abusing a 14-year-old child.
2: Jimmy Spate's record is extensive. Charged for not one, but 2 violent crimes.
3: First-degree murder, rape, and kidnapping assault.
1: After Cooper let Spate back out on our streets, Spate then sexually assaulted a woman and murdered an innocent man. Roy Cooper's radical record made North Carolina more dangerous. Some people just don't deserve another chance. 40 years of Roy Cooper is long enough. SLF PAC is responsible for the content of this advertising. 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

0: get up, get on up. Get up, get on up. Get up with me, Steve Lewis, on the weekday wake up, 6 till 9. Featuring, I know you're going to think I'm lying, but I'm not. At 6:40, at 7:40, I'll let you know the national day, what happened on this date, and who's on the birthday list. Then at 8, the latest local news and events with John Charles Rose. Oh, and of course, I'll tell you the color of the day. So get up, get on up. 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

0: An area of high pressure settles in across the area for the next several days, and that means the weather stays quiet. We'll have a gradual decrease in the cloud cover today. High temperatures climb into the mid-70s this afternoon. Partly cloudy and comfortably cool overnight tonight. Temperatures fall into the mid-50s tonight. It's a sunny day Tuesday. Should be beautiful with high temperatures in the lower 70s. I'm meteorologist Amy Wilmoth in the NCN Weather Center.
1: Here in Eastern North Carolina, we play by the rules. We know the difference between right and wrong. But Lori Buckhout isn't from around here, and it shows. Buckhout was arrested for drunk driving, putting lives in danger. And instead of owning up to it, Buckhout tried to get out of it by name-dropping a two-star in the Pentagon. Who does she think she is? Lori Buckhout even campaigned with a convicted sex offender. A man who spent 6 years in prison for multiple felony sex crimes against children, some as young as 14, and he spent a decade on the sex offender registry. Lori Buckhout was even caught and fined for insider trading after she bet on her own race. Everything Lori Buckhout does makes it clearer and clearer. Lori Buckhout just isn't one of us. Lori Buckhout just doesn't belong in Congress.
2: I'm Don Davis, candidate for Congress, and I approve this message.
1: Paid for by Don Davis for NC.
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0: CNN News, I'm Melissa Vail. In a statement, EU Commission spokeswoman Eva Hernsirova says the bloc is closely monitoring reports of a suspected plague case in Russia.
1: We are aware of the reports concerning the laboratory incident in Russia, seemingly involving a pathogen-causing plague. Just to give you a broader picture, plague is an infectious disease that can be caused by bacteria Yersinia pestis. It's treatable by antibiotics, and it has been absent from Europe for more than 50 years. Public health is always a priority for us, so we are in touch with our experts from European Center for Disease Prevention and Control, and we monitor very closely what is going on.
0: It's the deadliest strike against American troops during the war with Iran. Now U.S. soldiers wounded in a drone attack on Port Shuaiba in Kuwait are raising their concerns publicly about whether commanders underestimated the threat and saying the military medical system failed them. With less than a month to go until Election Day, it was announced last week that a major Republican super PAC is pulling back from North Carolina's U.S. Senate race. Senate Leadership Fund has canceled its remaining ads in North Carolina. Top college political science professor Michael Bitzer tells WNCN.
2: Traditionally very Republican states, they are now competitive. That means resources on the Republican side have to be pumped into those, and those resources can't be spread out in other states.
0: A jury was seated Monday in the Faith Hedgepeth murder trial. The panel includes 9 women and 3 men. Opening statements will begin once 4 alternates are chosen. As of 11 a.m. Monday, only 1 alternate has been confirmed. 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

Music right there from Luke Combs with Rethink Some Things, starting off the 3 o'clock hour with that one. John Stevenson with the Afternoon Drive. Here's Thomas Rhett.

0: Here in Eastern North Carolina, we play by the rules. We know the difference between right and wrong. But Lori Buckhout isn't from around here, and it shows. Buckhout was arrested for drunk driving, putting lives in danger. And instead of owning up to it, Buckhout tried to get out of it by name-dropping a two-star in the Pentagon. Who does she think she is? Lori Buckhout even campaigned with a convicted sex offender, a man who spent 6 years in prison for multiple felony sex crimes against children, some as young as 14. And he spent a decade on the sex offender registry. Lori Buckhout was even caught and fined for insider trading after she bet on her own race. Everything Lori Buckhout does makes it clearer and clearer. Lori Buckhout just isn't one of us. Lori Buckhout just doesn't belong in Congress.
1: I'm Don Davis, candidate for Congress, and I approve this message.
0: Paid for by Don Davis for NC.
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0: 16 and a half minutes after 3 o'clock and about 68 degrees under cloudy skies. Stay tuned now for NCNN Network weather.
1: An area of high pressure settles in across the area for the next several days, and that means the weather stays quiet. We'll have a gradual decrease in the cloud cover today. High temperatures climb into the mid-70s this afternoon. Partly cloudy and comfortably cool overnight tonight. Temperatures fall into the mid-50s tonight. It's a sunny day Tuesday. Should be beautiful with high temperatures in the lower 70s. I'm meteorologist Amy Wilmoth in the NCN Weather Center.

0: Be brave. Be strong. Brave, strong Christians are the ones God has called us to be. The Word of God will cause you to be brave and strong. This is Pastor Bruce LeGates inviting you to hear and enjoy our Bible teaching each Monday through Friday at 5 a.m. and again at 6 p.m. Faith increases and faith grows by hearing God's Word. We will encourage you with faith messages that increase your spiritual strength and bravery. 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

0: KCN Sports, I'm Jeff Hamlin. It has been an active year for Kara Lawson. After leading the United States to the FIBA Basketball World Cup last month, Lawson now focuses on her seventh season leading the Duke women's basketball team. The Blue Devils have won consecutive ACC championships after reaching the Elite Eight each of the last 2 years. The goal now to return to the Final Four for the first time since 2006. Speaking at ACC tip-off in Charlotte this morning, Lawson says her overall team goals have not changed.
1: We want to compete at a high level. We want to be one of the hardest playing teams, and we want to challenge ourselves against the best teams and see how good we can be.
0: In college football, North Carolina will face number 25 Pittsburgh at Acrisure Stadium Saturday. It's been 3 years since the Tar Heels defeated a nationally ranked opponent, but the Panthers are dealing with adversity. Sophomore quarterback Mason Heinchel is out for the season after suffering a torn ACL in Friday night's win at Virginia Tech. Tar Heels head coach Bill Belichick says even without Heinchel, Pitt will be tough to prepare for.
2: I doubt that they'll change their offense much, but we'll see. They got two other players that we have to be ready for, at least. So we'll do our best we can to get ready for them.
0: Gardner Webb's Trey Giannis is the FCS National Defensive Player of the Week. Giannis made 13 tackles for the Running Bulldogs as they won the East-West Barbecue Bowl over Charleston Southern Saturday. Gardner Webb's Zaylen Watkins, the Ohio Valley Conference Rookie of the Week. Watkins, a native of Forest City who played at East Rutherford High School, had 3.5 tackles for loss against Charleston Southern. Elon's Cameron McDowell-Moore is the Coastal Athletic Association Offensive Player of the Week. McDowell Moore ran for a career-high 273 yards and 2 touchdowns at New Hampshire Saturday. 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
0: Alexander Ovechkin, the all-time leading goal scorer in NHL history, has announced that this will be his final season. Ovechkin started his 22nd season with the Washington Capitals against the Carolina Hurricanes last Friday in Raleigh. He has scored 929 career goals. This afternoon in the American League Divisional Series, it will be the Chicago White Sox going against the Cleveland Guardians at Progressive Field, Game 2 of the best-of-five series. Chicago leads 1-0. Game 2 between the New York Yankees and the Tampa Bay Rays tonight at Tropicana Field, with Tampa leading 1-0. Washington Commanders quarterback Marcus Mariota suffered a sprained MCL in Sunday's loss to Indianapolis. It's the second time this year that Mariota has sprained his MCL. That's sports. I'm Jeff Hamlin on NCN.
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3:36 right now. You got the afternoon drive. I'm John Stevenson in the studio on this Monday afternoon. Thanks for listening. Thanks for making WIZS your home on the radio. 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Going to be Saturday, October the 10th from 4 p.m. until 7 p.m. Tony's Auto Parking Lot, 415 Raleigh Road in Henderson. 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A donation box will be available, and all proceeds will be used to support the church events, and everyone is invited to attend, and this event will be held rain or shine because a lot of it is inside at Tony's Auto. If it rains, there won't be as many cars to view. But again, that's going to be on October the 10th from 4 p.m. until 7 p.m., 415 Raleigh Road in Henderson. Also, Cook's Chapel Church is having their food distribution. It's a first-come, first-served Tuesday, October the 6th. And that's going to be actually tomorrow at 1:30 p.m. Cook's Chapel Church, located at 146 Center Street in Henderson. And to make a donation, please see Pastor Dr. Omega T. Perry. 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We got lots more on the way, including NCNN Network weather in just a little bit. Currently 67 degrees under cloudy skies. Here's one from Dionne Warwick and the Spinners.

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4: Coming up on 347, currently 67 degrees in Henderson and Vance County. Stay tuned now for NCNN Network Weather.
5: An area of high pressure settles in across the area for the next several days, and that means the weather stays quiet. We'll have a gradual decrease in the cloud cover today. High temperatures climb into the mid-70s this afternoon. Partly cloudy and comfortably cool overnight tonight. Temperatures fall into the mid-50s tonight. It's a sunny day Tuesday. Should be beautiful with high temperatures in the lower 70s. I'm meteorologist Amy Wilmoth in the NCN Weather Center.
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0: Here in Eastern North Carolina, we play by the rules. We know the difference between right and wrong. But Lori Buckhout isn't from around here, and it shows. Buckhout was arrested for drunk driving, putting lives in danger. And instead of owning up to it, Buckhout tried to get out of it by name-dropping a two-star in the Pentagon. Who does she think she is? Lori Buckhout even campaigned with a convicted sex offender, a man who spent 6 years in prison for multiple felony sex crimes against children, some as young as 14. And he spent a decade on the sex offender registry. Lori Buckhout was even caught and fined for insider trading after she bet on her own race. Everything Lori Buckhout does makes it clearer and clearer. Lori Buckhout just isn't one of us. Lori Buckhout just doesn't belong in Congress.
1: I'm Don Davis, candidate for Congress, and I approve this message.
0: Paid for by Don Davis for NC.
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0: NCN News, I'm Melissa Bale. ABC's Lisa Dwyer reports on a deadly school bus crash in Florida.
1: A school bus flipped over on its roof during a multi-vehicle crash in central Florida at about 6:15 a.m., killing two people. Polk County Sheriff Grady Judd.
2: It was a terrible, tragic morning. We had a beautiful 10th grade girl lose her life.
1: When a white Chevy Malibu veered across the center line, striking the bus. The impact ripped a tire off the bus, causing it to crash head-on into an oncoming silver Jeep, which then caught on fire.
2: That there's a second deceased person in the silver Jeep.
1: Some 39 people, mostly all high school students, were on the bus headed to Winter Haven High School in Winter Haven, Florida. Superintendent of Polk County Public Schools, Frederick Hyde, says students train for situations like this.
3: And we are very, very fortunate today that more students were not seriously injured.
1: Sound courtesy WFTS. I'm Lisa Dwyer.
0: It's the deadliest strike against American troops during the war with Iran. Now U.S. soldiers wounded in a drone attack on Port Shuaiba in Kuwait are raising their concerns publicly about whether commanders underestimated the threat and saying the military medical system failed them. The National Hurricane Center is monitoring the area of the southern Gulf of Mexico for potential development. Low pressure could develop with a 30% chance it becomes a tropical depression or storm within the next 5 days. WITN meteorologist Dustin Staples tells us.
4: Tracking another possible system again. Seems like every weekend we're watching something form. This time around, a little closer to our part of the country. The southern Gulf here is starting to get a little interesting. Good news is that this moisture is slowly not organized right now.
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5: Soft on crime, career politician Roy Cooper released 3,500 criminals early. Cooper pardoned and set free more criminals than any North Carolina governor this century. Violent criminals like Jimmy Spate Jr., the career criminal with 8 prior convictions, burglary, felony car theft, sexually abusing a 14-year-old child.
6: Jimmy Spate's record is extensive, charged for not one but 2 violent crimes.
7: First-degree murder, rape, and kidnapping assault.
5: After Cooper let Spate back out on our streets, Spate then sexually assaulted a woman and murdered an innocent man. Roy Cooper's radical record made North Carolina more dangerous. Some people just don't deserve another chance. 40 years of Roy Cooper is long enough. SLF PAC is responsible for the content of this advertising. Paid for by SLF PAC. Not authorized by any candidate or candidate's committee. www.slfpac.org.
0: AP correspondent Charles de Ledesma reports the EU Commission is closely monitoring reports of a suspected plague case in Russia.
8: EU Commission spokesperson Eva Hansharosova says the bloc's closely monitoring reports of a suspected plague case in Russia after a worker in Irkutsk died of pneumonia of unknown origin.
9: We are aware of the reports concerning the laboratory incident in Russia, seemingly involving a pathogen causing plague. Just to give you a broader picture, plague is an infectious disease that can be caused by bacteria Yersinia pestis. It's treatable by antibiotics.
8: The European Center for Disease Prevention assesses the risk of infection for people living in the EU as very low, citing the very low likelihood of the disease being imported and spreading through secondary transmission. I'm Charles de Ledesma.
0: A jury was seated Monday in the Faith Hedgepeth murder trial. The panel includes 9 women and 3 men. Opening statements will begin once 4 alternates are chosen. As of 11 a.m. Monday, only 1 alternate has been confirmed. A rally event is highlighting domestic violence and the warning signs of abuse. Sunday's event at the City of Raleigh Museum focused on prevention and recognizing those warning signs. Veronica Hatton, an educator and child advocate, tells the BTVD early intervention can help prevent long-term trauma and death.
10: We can prevent people living with trauma or depression or anxiety or the higher probability of death.
0: Former White House Press Secretary Karoline Leavitt, the youngest person to serve in that role in U.S. history, has revealed a new role after leaving President Donald Trump's administration in August. On Monday, October 5th, Leavitt and Fox News CEO Suzanne Scott announced that the former press secretary will join as a contributor. Melissa Vale, NCN News.
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12: He's a ranch hand in a pinch, man. Hotter than the red on the cattle brand. Cause she's a gold digger with a quick trigger. A cast iron skillet swinging lid flipper. Now he's a double wide on the county line. Sipping on a six pack of Lone Star Light. She did him dirty, took him to

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Now he's a buckskin, 15 hands, five-time team road champion.

0: Want my horse back.
1: 3 minutes after 4 o'clock right now. Cody Johnson starting off the hour. John Stevenson with the afternoon drive, and good Monday afternoon to you. Another cloudy day, 67 degrees currently in Henderson and Vance County. Lots more on the way. Today's country, yesterday's greatest hits. Here's one from Corey Kent.

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0: It's the deadliest strike against American troops during the war with Iran. Now U.S. soldiers wounded in a drone attack on Port Shueba in Kuwait are raising their concerns publicly about whether commanders underestimated the threat, saying the military medical system failed them. A school bus flipped over onto its roof during a multi-vehicle crash in Central Florida Monday morning, killing two people, including a 10th grade girl, and injured several others, authorities said. Some 39 people, nearly all high school students, were on the school bus that was headed to Winter Haven High School in Winter Haven. The National Hurricane Center is monitoring the area of the southern Gulf of Mexico for potential development. Low pressure could develop with a 30% chance it becomes a tropical depression or storm within the next 5 days. The system could bring rains to North Carolina. A jury was seated Monday in the Faith Hedgepeth murder trial. The panel includes 9 women and 3 men. Opening statements will begin once 4 alternates are chosen. As of 11 a.m. Monday, only 1 alternate has been confirmed. Alyssa Vail, NCN News.
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0: NCN Sports. I'm Jeff Hamlin. NC State senior Pogo Aguirre is the ACC linebacker of the week. Aguirre recovered three fumbles in the Wolfpack's win over Louisville in Raleigh on Saturday. North Carolina's Jaden Jefferson is the ACC specialist of the week on his first touch as a college player. Jefferson returned the second half kickoff 98 yards for a touchdown against number 3 Notre Dame. North Carolina is gearing up for number 25 Pittsburgh coming up this weekend at Acrisure Stadium. The Tar Heels have not defeated a nationally ranked opponent since knocking off Miami 3 years ago in Chapel Hill. The Panthers will go the rest of the season without starting quarterback Mason Heinschel, who tore his ACL in Friday night's win over Virginia Tech. The new starting quarterback for the Panthers will be Holden Gurner, and UNC head coach Bill Belichick says that Gurner is a worthy replacement.
1: When you watch him come in the game, you don't see the offense change much. You know, he does what they do, and he makes good quick decisions. You can tell he's experienced.
0: The Duke women's basketball team spoke today during ACC tip-off in Charlotte. The Blue Devils have won back-to-back ACC championships and have reached the Elite Eight each of the last 2 years. Head coach Carol Lawson has scheduled four Final Four teams on this year's regular season schedule. She says it's a great way to test her team.
2: We're not where we are at the end of last year without challenging ourselves in the non-conference, and we know that. So whether you win games, whether you lose games, that part's irrelevant in some cases. It's just more about figuring out where you need to grow and how you can maximize yourself.
0: Raleigh native Braxton Berrios will be placed on injured reserve by the New York Giants. Berrios, who played at Leesville Road High School, suffered a foot injury in Sunday's win over Arizona. Coming up tonight, Monday Night Football is in New Orleans. The Atlanta Falcons will take on the New Orleans Saints. 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
0: Gardner Webb's Trey Yanez is the FCS National Defensive Player of the Week. Yanez made 13 tackles for the Running Bulldogs as they won the East-West Barbecue Bowl over Charleston Southern on Saturday. Gardner Webb's Zaylen Watkins is the Ohio Valley Conference Rookie of the Week. Watkins, who played at East Rutherford High School in Forest City, had 3.5 tackles for loss against Charleston Southern. Elon's Cameron McDowell Moore is the Coastal Athletic Association Offensive Player of the Week. McDowell Moore, who played at Tarboro High School, ran for a career-high 273 yards and 2 touchdowns at New Hampshire. Alexander Ovechkin, the all-time leading goal scorer in NHL history, has announced that this will be his final season. Ovechkin will spend his 22nd season with the Washington Capitals. That's sports. I'm Jeff Hamlin on NCN.
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9: 68 degrees under cloudy skies for Henderson and Vance County right now. It is 4:30, time for NCNN Network weather.
10: An area of high pressure settles in across the area for the next several days, and that means the weather stays quiet. We'll have a gradual decrease in the cloud cover today. High temperatures climb into the mid-70s this afternoon. Partly cloudy and comfortably cool overnight tonight. Temperatures fall into the mid-50s tonight. It's a sunny day Tuesday. Should be beautiful with high temperatures in the lower 70s. I'm meteorologist Amy Wilmoth in the NCN Weather Center.
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0: Some music right there from Billy Currington from 2011. Love Done Gone, the name of that one. Stay tuned. Lots more on the way. We'll have the local Henderson news with John Charles Rose. That'll be on at 5 p.m. right here on WICS Henderson. And, of course, the NCNN, North Carolina Network News, on at 4:55. You got the afternoon drive right now. John Stevenson in the studio on this Monday afternoon. And we'll get one from the cars on the other side of this break.
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Music right there from Zach Top with South of Sanity. Stay tuned for local Henderson news with John Charles Rose at 5 o'clock p.m. in CNN Network News. 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

0: Louisiana News, I'm Melissa Vale. In a statement, EU Commission spokeswoman Eva Herznerova says the bloc is closely monitoring reports of a suspected plague case in Russia.
1: We are aware of the reports concerning the laboratory incident in Russia, seemingly involving a pathogen causing plague. Just to give you a broader picture, plague is an infectious disease that can be caused by bacteria Yersinia pestis. It's treatable by antibiotics, and it has been absent from Europe for more than 50 years. Public health is always a priority for us, so we are in touch with our experts from European Center for Disease Prevention and Control, and we monitor very closely what is going on.
0: The Supreme Court is considering whether local governments can sue oil and gas companies for climate change costs. On Monday, key justices expressed skepticism about the potential flood of litigation if the case from Boulder, Colorado proceeds. October marks the beginning of the state's fall wildfire season, which typically runs from mid to late December. North Carolina Forest Service officials say dry, windy conditions during that time can cause fires to spread more quickly. In the mountains, Jeremy Waldrop, a forestry technician with the North Carolina Forest Service, tells WLOS.
2: During those time frames, we usually experience some dry, windy conditions that usually accelerate the fire behavior when it does happen.
0: The University of North Carolina at Chapel Hill School of Social Work has a new name thanks to the university's most famous alum, Michael Jordan. Jordan made a $10 million commitment to the School of Social Work, which is the largest in the school's history. The Global Social Development Innovation Center will now have Jordan's mother's name, Dolores P. Jordan, attached to it. 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
0: In Florida, Polk County Sheriff Grady Judd describes how the school bus crash occurred early this morning.
5: The school bus was, and we've done a preliminary review of the video, was clearly in their lane of travel. When for unknown reasons, a white Chevy Malibu going westbound on the Lucerne Park Road, and we're about 1.5 miles off Highway 27, veered over this line about where we are now and crashed into the school bus.
0: Raleigh police have arrested a man in connection with an August shooting that injured four people at a downtown Raleigh nightclub. Detectives arrested 33-year-old Dontavius Devante Cotton on October 1st in connection with the August 23rd shooting at Club Alive. Cotton is charged with four counts of assault with a deadly weapon with intent to kill, inflicting serious injury. There's now some civil settlements in connection with the Headingham shooting that left five people dead. Bruce Farrell reports.
6: The lawsuit was brought by surviving victims and family members of those killed during the incident in Raleigh's Headingham neighborhood in 2022. Headingham Community Association, the neighborhood's property management company, Capitol Special Police, the private security company hired to patrol the neighborhood that day, and an employee of the security company have all agreed to settle, according to online court documents. The details will not be made public. Alan and Elise Thompson, the parents of the convicted Headingham shooter Austin Thompson, are not settling their lawsuits now. I'm Bruce Farrell.
0: Reba McEntire, Kelsey Ballerini, and more country stars will pay tribute to Dolly Parton for an upcoming CMA special. The live two-hour special airs October 21st on ABC and Disney+. Proceeds will support Parton's Imagination Library, which provides millions of books to children monthly. Parton died on August 25th at age 80. Alyssa Vale, NCN News.
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12: And we thank you for listening here on this Monday afternoon. With the upcoming midterm elections now less than 1 month away, Vance County voters have a few options for casting their ballots. They can vote early, beginning Thursday, October the 15th, of course, by mail, if that is applicable to you, or in person on Election Day, Tuesday, November the 3rd. Vance County ballots include a U.S. Senate race between former Governor Roy Cooper and Michael Whatley, to take retiring Tom Tillis's place in Washington. A key North Carolina House District 32 contest is on there between incumbent Brian Kahn and challenger Frank Sossaman, as well as a handful of contested races at the local level. Three state constitutional amendments are also on the ballot, two concerning tax rates and one about requiring voters to present photo ID when voting. Four candidates are vying for the District 3 seat of the Vance County Board of Commissioners. Incumbent Cherise Fain, she was appointed to the position, a Democrat, faces Republican challenger Angie Ryan and two unaffiliated candidates, former Commissioner Gordon Wilder and Charles C.J. Turrentine, Jr. In the District 4 contest, Republican Kelly Wade Perdue faces Democrat candidate June Lewis III. In District 7 for commissioners, Republican Joseph Faulkner faces Democrat Joanne Evans. The Vance County Board of Education has only one contested race, and that is in the District 7 seat that has Democrat Angela Cooper Lyons and Republican Haley Breeze Macklin vying for the spot. WIZS News has mailed a list of questions to candidates here locally in the contested races for county commissioner and the school board seat, and ask for written responses to present to listeners and readers before the early voting period begins. The deadline to receive that information back from the candidates is a week from today at 5 p.m. In-person early voting for the November midterm elections begins on Thursday, October the 15th. Vance County residents can vote early at the 500 North Beckford Drive location, which they persist on calling Eden Johnson Middle School, even though no such thing exists. Early voting ends on Saturday, October the 31st. The early voting site will be open from 8 a.m. until 7:30 each weekday, October the 15th through the 30th. Then the polls will be open on Saturday, October the 31st from 8 a.m. until 3 p.m. You can review everything you've just heard on our website at WIZS.com. Eligible individuals have until 5 p.m. this Friday, October the 9th, to register to vote for the upcoming November 3rd election. Those who want to cast their ballot either by mail or on Election Day. State election officials remind voters that same-day registration is available during the early voting period. Registrants must attest to their eligibility, provide proof of U.S. citizenship, and show an accepted form of photo ID. Again, you can review this information at WIZS.com, as well as see links to early voting information and to sample ballots. The Vance County Board of Commissioners scheduled to meet this evening at 6, less than an hour from now. The agenda lists some fairly routine reports, including a report from the Water District Board, the Finance Director, County Manager, and Assistant County Manager. There's a time for public comments, and Emergency Management Specialist Willie Kearney is scheduled to present a hazard mitigation plan that must be approved in the event the county seeks federal estate funding after a natural disaster. That plan is updated and approved every few years. He has been working hard on that, as others have along with him. The finance director will present the end-of-year report. That looks good. Looking at the last budget, a lot more money came in than was allocated out. And Assistant County Manager Jeremy Jones will introduce a proclamation for Fire Prevention Week, which is this week. You can see the complete agenda on the vancecounty.org website. You can also watch the meeting on YouTube if you cannot participate. It is tonight in the Commissioner's Meeting Room, second floor, County Admin Building, 121 Young Street, Henderson. And again, it is on the YouTube channel. We'll have more about this meeting in upcoming news reports and on our talk shows, Town Talk and The Local Skinny. By the way, if you would like to engage in some public feedback about the earlier program today, call The Local Skinny. Please do so by going to our Facebook page, facebook.com/WIZS Radio. A couple of opinions were expressed in that, particularly one by me during that show earlier today, that the commissioners ought to be keeping it light and as mundane as possible between now and the board's reorganization and swearing in December, because it'll be that time that we'll know who has been elected and who's going to be in the leadership, that right now we are basically entering into a lame duck period. And also, there was more explanation to the general public about general statutes allowing economic development information to remain out of the public's view, for example, until a site is selected. Think about how things unfolded with the proposed data center. By the way, there is an economic development closed session tonight at the end of the commissioner's meeting. But if you'd like to engage in some feedback and banter, do so on our page, facebook.com/WIZS Radio. News time is 5:08.
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12: Thank you for continuing to listen. The Vance Granville Community College Foundation is holding its fourth annual Fill the Pantry Craft Show this Friday, October the 9th, 2 until 7 p.m. at the Civic Center. The community event will feature handmade goods, crafts, and other unique items from local artisans and businesses. Admission to the event is 3 canned goods or other non-perishable food items. Proceeds will support the Vance Granville Community College Food Pantry. Organizers say the show gives the community a way to shop locally while helping students meet basic needs and stay focused on their education. The City of Henderson Fire Department invites the public to a Fire Prevention Week open house this Thursday, October the 8th from 3:30 until 7 Central Fire Station on Dabney Drive. The free community event will feature pizza, fire truck tours, and more while helping families learn how to prevent fires caused by rechargeable lithium-ion batteries. This year's theme highlights simple choices people can make every time they plug in a device. Phones, laptops, tablets, tools, toys, e-bikes, scooters, many things use lithium-ion batteries. Those batteries store a lot of energy in a small place and can overheat, catch fire, or worse when charged incorrectly or if they become damaged. Battalion Chief Lee Edmonds says simple charging habits can help prevent home fires. Fire officials advise using the cord and charger supplied by the device or one approved by the manufacturer and charging on a hard, flat surface instead of a bed, a couch, or a pillow, for example, and then use your noggin up there. I try when I can to use mine. If it becomes hot or swells or smokes or gives off an unusual smell, hey, unplug it. Maybe take it out in the yard or something or put it on the front walk. That's just my two cents. And then you're advised to think about charging e-bikes or scooters or power tools outside or away from exits. For more information, contact Battalion Chief Lee Edmonds at 438-7315. News time is 5:13.
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1: After the hour and time for the obituary report, we have five obits to bring to your attention. Beverly Denise Brame Dunston, 56, of West Andrews Avenue, passed away on October the 1st at Mariah Parham. She was born in Vance County to John Brame and the late Rebecca Hicks Brame. A funeral service will be held at noon on Saturday, October the 10th, in the Chapel of Davis Royster Funeral Service. Interment will follow at Elmwood Cemetery. A viewing will be held from 2 until 5 this Friday, October the 9th, at Davis Royster. Survivors include her husband, Andrew Dunston, her children, Quentin Brame, Saquon Dunston, and Joseph Thorpe III, her father, Joseph Earl Brame, six grandchildren and one great-grandchild, and a host of other relatives. Davis Royster Funeral Service in charge for Beverly Denise Brame Dunston, 56, of West Andrews Avenue. The actual dateline on this is Oxford, William Marvin Bill Satterwhite, 63, of Saddle Tree Road, passed away on Saturday, October the 3rd at Select Specialty Hospital in Durham. He was born here in Vance County in 1963. Bill worked at Variety Wholesalers for 42 years, where he was director of distribution. He was an active member of Island Creek Baptist Church, where he served as a deacon, and was a member of the Margaret Morgan Sunday School class. He was an avid UNC Tar Heel fan, enjoyed watching lacrosse and spending time with his family. Funeral services will be held tomorrow, Tuesday, October the 6th at 3 p.m. at Island Creek Baptist Church by Reverend Johnny Yunt. Burial will follow in the church cemetery. Bill is survived by his wife, Angela Satterwhite, two daughters, Kayla Sadler and husband Andrew, and Madison Satterwhite, his son, Lucas Satterwhite, two brothers, Michael Satterwhite and wife Brenda, and Earl Satterwhite Jr. and wife Renee, his sister, Jacqueline A. Satterwhite, his brother-in-law, Carlston Harris Jr. and wife Michelle, several nieces and nephews. The family will receive friends following the service at the cemetery and other times at the home. Online condolences and a review of this information at jmwhitefuneralhome.com, as J.M. White is in charge for Bill Satterwhite, 63, of Saddle Tree Road. Tammy Marie Weaver Weaver, 68, of Club Pond Road, died on Thursday, October the 1st at a local nursing home. She was born in 1957 in Catawba County. Tammy attended South Henderson Pentecostal Holiness Church and Westwood Pentecostal Holiness Church and was a member of the Henderson Moose Family Center. A celebration of life will be held on Thursday, October the 8th at 4 p.m. at the Henderson Moose Family Center. Tammy is survived by her significant other, Bill Goolsby, two sons, Kurt Harp and wife Vanessa and Andy Harp, eight grandchildren, Hannah and Cody Harp, Michaela Barham, Brooklyn Harp, Bentley Harp, Hunter Capps, Kaylee Davis, and Kinsolyn Harp, her great-grandson, Aiden Harp, and a goddaughter, Brenda Lee. Online condolences and a review of this information at jmwhitefuneralhome.com, as J.M. White is in a charge for Tammy Marie Weaver Weaver, 68, of Club Pond Road. Drusilla Upchurch Abbott, 85, of Rock Mill Road, died on Friday, October 2nd at Oxford Health and Rehab. She was born here in Vance County in 1941. She was the widow of Andrew Gilbert Abbott Sr. Her employment

0: Enrollment history included her being a receptionist for Dr. Reddy in his medical practice and working at Rite Aid Drugstore. She was a member of Unity Baptist Church, where she sang in the choir and was a member of the adult Sunday school class. A memorial service will be held tomorrow, Tuesday, October the 6th at 11 in the morning in the chapel at J.M. White Funeral Home by Reverend Calvin Hedgepeth and Reverend Zane Patterson. Mrs. Abbott is survived by two sons, Andrew Gilbert Abbott Jr. and wife Kimberly of Henderson, and Kevin Wayne Abbott of Henderson, and a sister, Judy Kalmus of Fort Walton Beach, Florida. And the family will receive friends prior to the service tomorrow beginning at 10 at J.M. White Funeral Home. Flowers will be accepted or memorials may be made to the Lucy West Abbott Scholarship Fund, care of the VGCC Foundation at P.O. Box 917, Henderson 27536. An online condolence and review of this information possible at jmwhitefuneralhome.com, as J.M. White is in charge for Drusilla Upchurch Abbott, 85 of Rock Mill Road. Rebecca Beckham White, 90 of West Hills Drive, died on Saturday, October the 3rd at her home. She was born here in Vance County in 1936. She was the widow of Billy Earl White. Mrs. White taught music lessons in her home for many years. She was a member of Blessed Hope Baptist Church, where she served the church by playing the piano and the organ. A funeral service will be held on Wednesday, October the 7th at 11 in the morning by Dr. Donnie Perkinson. Burial will follow at Elmwood Cemetery. She is survived by two brothers, Theldred Buster Beckham Jr. and wife Dot, and Andrew Joel Beckham and wife Debbie, all of Henderson, and several nieces and nephews. The family will receive friends prior to the service beginning at 10 a.m. at Blessed Hope Baptist Church. Flowers will be accepted or memorials may be made to Blessed Hope Baptist Church at 741 Dabney Road, Henderson address 27537. You can review this information and leave an online condolence at jmwhitefuneralhome.com, as J.M. White is in charge for Rebecca Beckham White, 90 of West Hills Drive. 22 minutes after the hour, there was some pretty good rain in the Roanoke Valley over the weekend. I asked Google's version of an AI search engine, and it provided an overview that the Roanoke Valley received approximately 1.29 inches of rainfall over the past week. It cited that the National Weather Service climate reports for the Roanoke Regional Airport, the station there at the airport, that the vast majority of the precipitation fell over the weekend, with 1.16 recorded on Saturday, October the 3rd alone. The Google AI version of the search engine indicated also in its summary that localized totals within the valley and the surrounding mountain areas generally fluctuated between 0.85 inches and 1.84 inches, depending on the specific neighborhood tracking system. It noted also that even with that rainfall, that area remains roughly 10.68 inches below its normal year-to-date average. Of course, that's nothing you could not have looked up on your own. It does indicate to us that perhaps a little water will be running downstream to Carr Lake. Unfortunately, the way that we've been looking up the Carr Lake level, which I think many people have, it has only seen from yesterday till today 0.02 of an inch increase at the Carr Lake level. Today it's registering 288.06. Yesterday it was showing 288.04. So that's not much. Not even worth a chuckle, but it at least didn't go down. And that basically shows as flat on a graph. Maybe some of that water is running downhill in our direction. Unfortunately, the National Weather Service forecast for Henderson and vicinity shows no rainfall in the forecast for the rest of the week. And it's supposed to get warmer as well, with the sun coming out for about the third time today just now. And tomorrow it's going to be 70, 76 on Wednesday, 84 on Thursday, and 80 on Friday, but no rain in sight. Remember that the area is under a mandatory water conservation. That's for Henderson and Vance County, also for Oxford, also for Warrington and Warren County. And the area is affected, or served rather, by the Carr Lake Regional Water System. That's our report for this Monday, October the 5th at 5. Thank you very much for listening. Here's sports.
1: NCN Sports, I'm Jeff Hamlin. North Carolina has not defeated a nationally ranked team since 3 years ago when the Tar Heels defeated Miami. At that point, UNC was 6-0 and ranked number 10 in the country. Now the Tar Heels are 2-2 under second-year head coach Bill Belichick, and they will face number 25 Pittsburgh coming up at Acrisure Stadium on Saturday. One of the bright spots for the Tar Heels in their loss to number 3 Notre Dame on Saturday was the play of Shamar Easter, who caught a touchdown pass. Belichick says that Easter has turned into a hybrid player.
2: He's improved his blocking. He's worked hard to be a, you know, to have a role, you know, in line of scrimmage. And, you know, is very good in the passing game, can fast and get downfield.
1: North Carolina freshman Jaden Jefferson is the ACC Specialist of the Week. On his first touch as a college player, Jefferson returned the second half kickoff against Notre Dame, 98 yards for a touchdown. NC State senior Pogo Aguirre is the ACC Linebacker of the Week. Aguirre recovered 3 fumbles in the Wolfpacks win over Louisville in Raleigh on Saturday. After its win over North Carolina Central, Campbell is up to number 17 in this week's FCS Top 25 poll. The Camels up one spot. The number one team in the country is South Dakota State. The Duke women's basketball team gearing up for its 7th season under head coach Kara Lawson. Earlier today at ACC tip-off in Charlotte, Lawson spoke about the season ahead and trying to get Duke back to the Final Four for the first time since 2006. Lawson says the past 6 years have led to players building a rapport with each other.
3: There's a lot of connection that exists in our program from player to player and from coach to player. And there's a lot of love and trust and loyalty that we have and belief in one another. And so that binds us.
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1: Coming up tonight in the American League Divisional Series, it will be the New York Yankees going up against the Tampa Bay Rays at Tropicana Field. Tampa Bay leads the best of 5 series 1-0. Gardner Webb's Trey Yanez is the FCS National Defensive Player of the Week. Yanez made 13 tackles for the Running Bulldogs as they won the East-West Barbecue Bowl over Charleston Southern on Saturday. Gardner Webb's Zaylin Watkins is the Ohio Valley Conference Rookie of the Week. Watkins, a native of Forest City, who played at East Rutherford High School, had 3.5 tackles for loss against Charleston Southern. Elon's Cameron McDowell Moore is the Coastal Athletic Association Offensive Player of the Week. McDowell Moore ran for a career-high 273 yards and 2 touchdowns at New Hampshire. That's sports. I'm Jeff Hamlin on NCN.
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0: Be brave. Be strong. Brave, strong Christians are the ones God has called us to be. The Word of God will cause you to be brave and strong. This is Pastor Bruce LeGates inviting you to hear and enjoy our Bible teaching each Monday through Friday at 5 a.m. and again at 6 p.m. Faith increases and faith grows by hearing God's word.
1: Has been seated in the UNC student murder trial, but the process not over. Attorneys still have to agree on four alternates.
2: And they will then decide whether Miguel Salguero Olivares is guilty in the murder of Faith Hedgepeth. WRL's Monica Casey, live for us in Durham. Monica, this concludes day six now of jury selection.
3: And this process will be going into day seven. Attorneys for both sides agreed pretty quickly this morning on that 12th and final juror, but now they have to agree on alternate jurors, and that is taking a while. They need to seat a total of four alternates for this case. One of those seats was filled quickly this morning, but since attorneys seated that first alternate, they have questioned eight more people, none of whom were able to serve or chosen to serve as alternates for this jury. Faith Hedgepeth was killed in 2012, and Miguel Salguero Olivares was arrested for her murder in 2021. The impact of media coverage has been a big part of this selection process, as prospective jurors and alternates answered questions individually about whether they have already made up their minds in this case. Attorneys have questioned close to 40 prospective jurors in this case at this point. Right now, just one alternate has been chosen, and tomorrow attorneys will work to select three more. After this part of the process is complete, the trial is expected to last several weeks. Live in Durham, Monica Casey, WRAL News.
2: Thank you, Monica, and you can watch all of our previous coverage of this case on the WRAL YouTube page. You'll see why it took 9 years to arrest a suspect and all the court filings and witnesses being gathered before this trial. Just search Faith Hedgepeth.
4: This is Brian Schrader in the WRAL Live Center, and all new at 5:30, we've learned that a man has been charged with murder in connection with a Fayetteville man's death. Back on September 25th, Fayetteville police say that they found 21-year-old Sean Williams Jr. of Fayetteville on Cedar Creek Road. He had been shot, and he was pronounced dead at the scene. And then on Friday, Fayetteville police arrested 27-year-old Corey Beckford, and he is charged with first-degree murder and conspiracy. He's being held without bond right now at the Cumberland County Detention Center.
1: All right, Brian. Raleigh police have one person in custody. They're looking for another after reports of break-ins overnight. The WRL Breaking News Tracker was there as officers investigated on Shenley Drive around 2 a.m. We're still trying to learn more about both suspects and the charges they face. We're also waiting to learn what caused a massive water main break this morning in Durham. The break was first reported just before 5:30 on Ellis Road near East Pettigrew Street. The WRAL Breaking News Tracker was there as drivers worked to navigate through the water. Crews stopped the water from flowing about an hour later. We've reached out to Durham's Water Department to learn the timeline for all of the repairs.
2: Breaking news within the last hour. It is now official. A proclamation has been signed calling North Carolina lawmakers back to Raleigh Wednesday at noon for a one-day special session focused on lowering fuel costs for consumers. Lawmakers have little control over gas prices themselves. WRL State Governor reporter Caroline Yaffa, though, shows us what they can change and what it could mean for your next fill up and why they're doing it now.
5: For Keith Willis, four wheels have become two.
6: I tend to ride the bike more because it's cheaper on gas if I was in my vehicle.
5: And he says his family is paying the price.
6: Sometimes we have to, you know, sacrifice certain things to be able to get to other places because gas is so high.
5: Now lawmakers are eyeing a short-term solution. They control the state's gas tax, which is about 41 cents per gallon, and pausing it is now on the table. If those savings reach drivers, you're talking about $6 on a 15-gallon fill-up. The effort comes less than a month before the midterm elections. And support for Republicans has dipped as the war in Iran has driven up fuel prices to almost a four-year high. Republicans control the General Assembly, and each seat is up for election. Senate leader Sidney Batch called the session, quote, a day late and a dollar short.
7: This is politically a really attractive short-term solution, and it does give drivers some relief at the pump.
5: The gas tax helps pay for North Carolina's roads. Pause the tax, drivers could pay less now, but the state would have to decide how to replace that money later. Caroline Yalfa, WRAL News, Raleigh.
2: All right, so everybody wants to save some money when they're filling up at the gas pump, but let's go in-depth on this for just a moment, because it's true. Suspending that gas tax might be a problem for NCDOT. See, the gas tax alone funds a pretty big chunk of their budget, 47% of the NCDOT budget, their largest source of income by a long shot. That money does a lot of stuff. It pays to repave roads and to repair and replace bridges. And right now, NCDOT reports that 1,300 bridges statewide are in poor condition. 33% of the paved roads and highways are in fair or poor condition. Getting all that work done is going to be a lot harder without half of their income. I mean, imagine if 47% of your paycheck just disappeared overnight. But with or without the gas tax, we will likely see savings at the pump in the weeks ahead, which is good. And that is because of the type of gas coming to our gas stations. There are two main blends of gasoline sold around the country. You have the summer blend and you have the winter blend. The summer blend is more expensive. You notice gas prices always go up, right? In the summer, it's because of the rules restricting how much butane they can use. Those rules are there to cut down on smog. But in the winter, those rules go away. The winter blend uses more butane, and that makes it cheaper to produce and therefore cheaper to put into your car. It's enough to cut the price of the pump by 10 to 30 cents per gallon. And that winter blend is expected to start hitting gas stations over the next couple of weeks. Combine that with the suspended gas tax, you might feel some relief, some pretty nice relief, while the DOT might feel the opposite. What questions do you have about this? Go ahead and send us an email, in-depth@WRAL.com. This is the kind of thing we like to talk about a lot on WRAL News at 7 o'clock. We go in-depth on the news stories that matter to you a lot during that newscast, and we want you to be part of the conversation.
1: Gas prices in our area are down compared to this time last week. According to the AAA, the average for a gallon of gas in Raleigh is $4.05. That's a 10-cent drop from a week ago. In Durham and Chapel Hill, it's $4.10. In Fayetteville, it's all the way down to $3.92. That is an 18-cent drop from last week. 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Still to come here at 5 o'clock, recall alert. Popular squishy kids' toys are being recalled for choking and potentially death hazards. What you need to know if you have them in your home. Plus, the fall weather returns. Meteorologist Kat Campbell shows us how cool we could get tonight as we look live at downtown Cary Park. We'll be right back.
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9: Here in Eastern North Carolina, we play by the rules. We know the difference between right and wrong. But Lori Buckhout isn't from around here, and it shows. Buckhout was arrested for drunk driving, putting lives in danger. And instead of owning up to it, Buckhout tried to get out of it by name-dropping a two-star in the Pentagon. Who does she think she is? Lori Buckhout even campaigned with a convicted sex offender, a man who spent 6 years in prison for multiple felony sex crimes against children, some as young as 14. And he spent a decade on the sex offender registry. Lori Buckhout was even caught and fined for insider trading after she bet on her own race. Everything Lori Buckhout does makes it clearer and clearer. Lori Buckhout just isn't one of us. Lori Buckhout just doesn't belong in Congress.
10: I'm Don Davis, candidate for Congress, and I approve this message.
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1: County by county coverage takes us to Franklin, Chatham, and Orange counties.
2: Let's get started in Franklin County. This weekend, the county emergency management, they participated in a wilderness search and rescue training. It was for responders and volunteers from across the state and county. The goal is to learn more about how to search for lost and missing people. They also get state certifications. They will start part two of training this weekend.
1: A heads up for people living in Chatham County. Duke Energy's Harris Nuclear Plant will conduct a 5 to 30 second test of its warning sirens. It's happening on Wednesday between 10 a.m. and 11 a.m. All 85 sirens within the 10-mile emergency planning zone will sound. This also includes people living in Lee and Harnett counties.
2: And to Orange County, Wednesday is National Walk and Roll to School Day in Carrboro. Mayor Barbara Fushi will lead the walk, ride, and roll from Wilson Park to Carrboro Elementary School with students, families, and school administrators. So anybody who wants to participate, you should meet at that area at the bike repair stand at Wilson Park, right between 7 a.m. and 7:15.
1: Balcony questions. A new response from apartment management after balcony problems at a North Hills complex. Big questions, though, are still unanswered. Next, What 5 on Your Side is working to find out. Kat?
13: Air moving in tonight, and it's so cold that there's frost advisories in effect to our northwest. We're not going to see that here, but I'll let you know when and where we could dip into the 40s coming up.
14: Our nation is in trouble.
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14: 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What is the hope in the middle of all this darkness?
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15: 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We're the Billy Graham Evangelistic Association.
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2: New inspection records give details into what may have led to those balcony collapses at a North Hills area apartment. This is an update to a story that you saw only here on WRAL.
1: This happened at a complex called Lassiter at North Hills. Five on Your Side's Alex Littlehales first brought us this story. He's back on it tonight, sharing what we know after pressing for more answers.
18: New records online reveal more about a building problem WRAL first told you about last week. 76 balconies under evaluation after a balcony collapse at the Lassiter at North Hills. We discovered newly filed records in the City of Raleigh's public records portal for the apartment complex. One shows a fire marshal visited the building the same day WRAL asked the city about the collapse. Next, the day after our story aired, a new zoning permit document is filed stating, quote, fire damage as a possible cause of the collapse. The documents also say no one called 911 about a fire or a balcony collapse. It's not clear when that fire may have happened, but these new details come after several anonymous tips. Tenants claiming the apartment complex has restricted access to their balconies because of the collapse. A spokesperson for the Lassiter's property management company says access is temporarily restricted, which is why driving down Pamlico Drive, all you'll find outside the Lassiter is patio furniture sitting alone. A spokesperson for the complex said that they recognize the inconvenience, but this statement didn't answer multiple questions that we still have. For residents who are without their balcony access, will portions of rent be reduced? When is this issue going to be resolved? We're still pressing the property management company for answers. Alex Littlehales, Five on Your Side.
1: Our questions, by the way, to the city prompted Raleigh Fire and Building Safety staff to look at the building's conditions. A spokesperson says technically buildings are not legally obligated to share information like this to the city.
2: Federal safety officials are warning some parents now about a popular toy that poses a deadly hazard to kids. The Consumer Product Safety Commission is recalling what you see here on the screen, those crazy squib ball, squishy dumpling toys sold by ABC Trading. These are really popular with kids, these little squishies right now. Officials say water beads inside are oversized. They can cause severe intestinal blockages or choking if swallowed. Consumers are urged to throw these toys away immediately and contact the company for a refund. Nearly 748,000 bottled eye drops are being recalled because they may not be sterile. The FDA says the drops were made by Sterling Pharmaceutical Services and sold under several brand names, including Walgreens. Those with recalled drops should stop using them and contact their health care provider. The product can also be returned for a refund.
1: Eek. The new rule from the Department of Transportation could make it harder for some travelers to get compensation for certain flight disruptions. The department's current policy says flyers are entitled to compensation if the delay was due to something within the airline's control. The agency is removing 10 events which cause flight disruptions starting October 19th. That includes aircraft damage caused by extreme weather and airport closures due to wind. Equifax has agreed to a proposed $100 million settlement over allegedly incorrect credit scores. A class action lawsuit alleges the credit bureau reported lower scores for about 4 million people in March and April of 2022, potentially affecting applications for mortgages, auto loans, credit cards. Equifax denies any wrongdoing.
2: As gas prices keep climbing, Amazon is giving its members some relief. The company is doubling its Prime gas discount to 20 cents per gallon on Fridays. This discount is available at participating BP, Amoco, and AMPM stations across the country, but only if you link your Prime account to the BP reward program. That deal runs through January. Three scientists have won the Nobel Prize in Medicine for their work on brain activity research. Their work makes it possible to switch on or off the activity of individual nerve cells in a living brain, helping scientists unravel how the brain works. Awards in physics, chemistry, literature, peace, and economics will be given in the coming days. That's...
1: I hardly even understand what you were saying, let alone too. Their science.
2: My goodness.
1: Someone could win nearly $500 million tonight. Powerball's jackpot is at an estimated $467 million after no one won Saturday night. The next drawing is scheduled for tonight, just before the 11 p.m. news here on WRAL. The cash payout is estimated to be $192 million before taxes.
2: Are you ready for this fall weather? We're starting to really feel the shift.
1: Yes. These transitional weeks are the most memorable to me. I absolutely love them, and I try to soak them all in. I know, Kat, this is your favorite time of year.
13: It is. October is my favorite weather month of the year, and this week is no different. It's one of those token weeks. Fall weather is back. You'll want to dress in layers. It's not too hot, not too cold this week. It is that perfect middle ground. It will be cooler at nights, where you'll want the extra sweater just for a little bit in the morning, though. 48 degrees in Lewisburg tonight, 46 in Roxborough, 51 in Raleigh, 52 in Fayetteville overnight. If you're waking up early tomorrow to get some exercise, it'll be chilly at 6 a.m., 51, but by 10 a.m., we're back up to 62. Lots of sunshine tomorrow. Compared to the early clouds that we woke up to today, it is going to be a bright blue sky tomorrow. 73 is the high. The normal high this time of year is 77. We had 76 today, so we were pretty much right on target for this point in the year today. We're going to be back there on Wednesday. A little bit warmer toward the end of the work week, but then temperatures tear down a bit over the weekend. A live look at Lewisburg, where we're seeing some blue sky mixed in with the clouds. We will continue to gradually clear out this evening into tonight. 68 degrees in Roxborough, 74 here in the Triangle, as well as Rocky Mount, 73 in Southern Pines, and 70 in Goldsboro. Goldsboro did have the clouds linger a bit longer. We do have a final band of some cloud cover that's swinging through tonight. But we're also keeping a very close eye on the Gulf, the Southern Gulf, the Bay of Campeche. We see some disorganized rotation trying to develop, and there is a high chance that this becomes at least a tropical depression this week, perhaps a tropical storm. We're going to take a closer look at this coming up on WRAL News at 6 o'clock, where it could be headed. And we'll talk more about potential impacts here locally. The main takeaway to know is that this is not likely to be a significant system or still technically tropical by the time it could get here later this week. It may just help to steer some tropical moisture our way by the end of the weekend. We're thinking Sunday, and this could be beneficial rain for us. However, it's not a guarantee just yet. We're going to have to watch the progress of the system throughout the week. This would be our next potential for any rain, though. And you can see it's likely to be a big rainmaker in the Gulf. A lot less confidence as you head up into the Carolinas on just how much rain we could see from that system. Over the next 3 days, though, it is full sunshine, gorgeous weather. We will see a variety of temperatures, everything from 47 Wednesday morning to 83 Thursday afternoon, warming up a bit. And then Friday and Saturday, we're likely to see the cloud cover thicken up again. Temperatures tear down over the weekend with those increasing rain chances. And fingers crossed that this upcoming Sunday, we do get some beneficial rain. I know it certainly was not uniform across our area this past weekend.
2: 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Thank you, Kat.
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24: She found the bench on the coast of Bermuda.
25: What? You know, at first we didn't believe it. We were like, hold on. So we asked her for some pictures and everything else, and it was true, and we all were laughing and crying and everything else, and we were like, so our dad just wanted to go to Bermuda.
24: what a story. Amanda says the bench is still there. It's in Bermuda. She says that she's still deciding whether she's going to make the trip to see it or if she'll just have it shipped back.
25: Wow.
24: But there it is. I mean, it's remarkable.
1: Yeah, that really is. What a story. The town of Hillsboro is shutting down Kings Highway Park today to install a new kayak launch. This is a new sign of recovery in Orange County more than a year after Tropical Depression Chantal. The dock was carried away last year by flooding. A new dock will be built with special lines to anchor it to the shore. UNC received a historic donation today from none other than Michael Jordan.
24: There you go. WRL's Lance Wilhelm was there for the ceremony announcing what school administrators call a transformative gift.
26: It is a historic day today.
27: Former Tar Heel Michael Jordan gifted $10 million Monday to UNC's School of Social Work.
28: And truly, as Mr. Jordan indicated, it's an investment in our students.
27: Dean Demby Brenson was at the ceremony along with several members of the Jordan family. Jordan's mother, Dolores Jordan, herself a longtime social worker, will become the namesake of one of the school's centers. Michael Jordan couldn't attend, but his remarks were shared in a pre-recorded video. He says he made the donation in his mother's name because of her lifelong work helping families and children in communities of need.
26: Mom, you've always taught our family the importance of giving back and helping others.
27: Jordan's donation isn't just a big deal, it's the single largest gift in the School of Social Work's over 100-year-long history.
28: It says to our students, you've chosen the correct career path, what you do matters, and it recognizes students who have chosen to give their time to helping others.
27: The gift established the Jordan Family Scholars Program, giving 10 students in the master's program $12,500 every year to boost the next generation of social workers like inaugural recipient Talisha Bo.
0: It's had a huge impact on my life. You know, being in graduate school is not always easy financially when you have to give up work so that you can pursue your career and your dreams.
27: Dolores Jordan made it clear that this gift comes with expectations. She says she wants to see measurable results from the school, a mission that scholarship recipients say will be delivered on.
0: I think looking back on this moment, I'll feel really grateful. I think I'll be very proud of what I've accomplished to get to this point and just be very grateful of the support system that I've had in UNC to get me to where I need to be.
27: A transformative day for the school and its students. In Chapel Hill, Lance Wilhelm, WRAL News.
3: 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It's time for the Joy Christian Center.

sins in the name of Jesus. Jesus is Lord. This is Pastor Bruce LaGates, and you're listening to the Joy Christian Center broadcast. If you can, grab your Bible and study along with us. Now please enjoy this faith-filled song, and then we'll go right into today's lesson.

0: Luke 3. Two books to your right. Luke 3:22. Oh, as the Father loved Jesus, so the Father loves you and me. Luke 3:22. Thank you, Lord Jesus. Luke chapter 3 and verse 22. Remember, Jesus went to be baptized by John the Baptist. And John the Baptist says, wait a minute, I shouldn't be baptizing you, Master. You ought to be baptizing me. And Jesus said, look, you just do this because I'm setting an example here. You just do this because I want you to do it. It's what the Father told me to do, and that's all it's settled. It's settled. You don't have to know why. I said, you don't have to know why. He said it. I said, he said it.
1: Amen.
0: Right?
1: Amen.
0: And that settles it.
1: Yes.
0: And I believe it.
1: Yes.
0: That's right. All right, let's read with sister. Luke 3 and 22. Let's read. This. He just went into the water, and he's come up out of the water. Been baptized. He obeyed the Father. All right, what does he say? Everybody read.
1: And the Holy Ghost descended in a bodily shape like a dove upon him. And a voice came from heaven which said, thou art my beloved Son. In thee I am well pleased.
0: Thou art my beloved Son. In thee I am well pleased. Everybody read it again, that phrase.
1: Thou art my beloved Son. In thee I am well pleased.
0: Say this with me. Say, I'm his beloved child.
1: I'm his beloved child.
0: In me, he is well pleased.
1: In me, he is well pleased.
0: Now, if you feel a little scratching down on the inside of you and you don't feel comfortable saying that, say it anyway.
2: Amen.
0: I said, say it anyway.
2: Yes.
0: Say it anyway. Why? Because it's the truth.
2: Yes.
0: The truth will change how you feel. Don't let the feelings change the truth. Let the truth change the feelings. Because the truth is never going to be changed. It's a matter of whether you believe it or not. The truth is, he is well pleased with you. Now you say, well, I'm not where I ought to be. Okay, who is? Except Jesus.
3: Amen.
0: I said, who is but Jesus?
3: That's right.
0: Amen?
2: Amen?
0: Pastor's not where he wants to be. Pastor's not,
3: right.
0: Hadn't arrived.
3: Amen?
0: Amen? Neither have you. So we're all in the same boat together. Amen. So smile, put a smile on your face, and just say, I'm his beloved child.
1: I'm his beloved child.
0: And in me, he's well pleased.
1: And in me, he is well pleased.
0: Because I believe in Jesus.
1: Because I believe in Jesus.
0: I have accepted Jesus as my Savior.
1: I've accepted Jesus as my
0: Savior. And my Lord.
1: And my Lord.
0: And my Master.
1: And my Master.
0: It's my desire.
1: It's my desire.
0: To only do what pleases the Father.
1: To only do what pleases the Father.
0: And because of that.
1: And because of that.
0: He's well pleased with me.
1: He's well pleased with me.
0: That's exactly right. See, your heart. Integrity, what you want to do, what is your really deep down desire inside? That's what gets God's heart. What is your heart? Deep is checking out deep. It's not what I say if my heart's not there. It's not what I do if my heart's not there. See, and by saying it, I can help change my heart to what the Word says. See, I can take a scripture, the truth of God's Word, and my mind cannot really believe it yet. But I keep saying it. If I keep saying it, God said to say it. He said, you can have what you say. So if I want what the Word says, I got to keep saying what the Word says. Even my mind doesn't understand it. Even if the devil's bombarding your mind and say, you know, good, look what you did. Look at all that junk you did. Say, I don't know what you're talking about. Oh, what are you talking about? What junk? All I see is white, clean, blood washed. Amen? Will he throw junk up at you? Will the devil throw junk up at you?
3: Yes, he will.
0: Will he? He'll come up and he'll try to paint it all. I said, no. I just take my blood sprayer. I take my paint sprayer with the blood of Jesus. Go, everything sprayed. I applied the blood.
3: Amen.
0: You follow me? My past has been washed by the blood.
3: Amen.
0: The only place it can exist is in the devil's mind and in yours if you let it.
3: Amen.
0: Look here. Take it and pull that out and throw it away. Amen? The blood. The blood. The blood has cleansed me from all unrighteousness. All unrighteousness. The blood has cleansed me from all unrighteousness. All means all. Isn't that right? Okay? Everybody read verse 22 again with sister.
1: And the Holy Ghost descended in a bodily shape like a dove upon him. And a voice came from heaven which said, Thou art my beloved son. In thee I am well pleased.
0: Oh, he's well pleased. All right, that's good news. Now, oh, he loves you just like he loves Jesus. Let's go over in the back of your New Testament to Peter. Let's see what Peter I want. I put down Peter, but I didn't say what Peter. And I am going to tell you in just a moment. All righty. It's 2 Peter. 2 Peter 2 and verse 17. 2 Peter 2. And give me a Pew Bible page number. 922. 2 Peter 2:17. Oh, as the Father loves Jesus, so the Father loves you and me. 2 Peter 2:17. See, Jesus is receiving something from the Father. Are we there? 2 Peter 2:17. Let's read this with sister. For Jesus received, okay? What did he receive? 2 Peter? I beg your pardon. That's 1, isn't it? That's 1:17. Wow, this is good. Let's change that. Everybody, change that. All the radio listeners, if you're taking notes, change that. 2 Peter 1:17. I got so excited studying, I got the wrong number there. Just wasn't paying attention too good, I guess. All right. That's what happened. You know, some of these books got the chapter page at the top there, and the chapter split up in the middle of the page, and you got the wrong chapter sometimes. Okay. Some Bibles actually have both chapters up there, chapter 1 and 2. And this one, it says 2 because 2 starts there. All right, let's 1:17. 2 Peter 1:17. It's worth the wait, folks. I guarantee you'll be happy. 2 Peter 1:17. Everybody read with her.
1: For he received from God the Father honor and glory when there came such a voice to him from the excellent glory. This is my beloved Son in whom I am well pleased.
0: Again.
1: For he received from God the Father honor and glory when there came such a voice to him from the excellent glory. This is my beloved Son, in whom I am well pleased.
0: In whom I am well pleased. Say, I'm his beloved child.
1: I'm his beloved child.
0: And in me.
1: And in me.
0: My Father is well pleased.
1: My Father is well pleased.
0: Because I'm staying in Jesus.
1: Because I'm staying in Jesus.
0: See, Jesus received honor and glory from the Father. You say, I receive.
1: I receive.
0: I receive.
1: I receive.
0: By faith.
1: By faith.
0: Honor and glory for me.
1: Honor and glory for me.
0: From the Father.
1: From the Father.
0: And from his Son.
1: And from his Son.
0: The Lord Jesus Christ.
1: The Lord Jesus
0: my
1: Christ.
0: My Master.
1: My Master.
0: My Savior.
1: My Savior.
0: My Lord.
1: My Lord.
0: My love.
1: My love.
0: That's right, see? You receive it by faith.
1: Yes.
0: See, your mind's probably going cuckoo. Your mind don't know about this. We go by the Word, not by our mind. We renew our mind with the Word. We have our mind be reprogrammed. See? The Holy Ghost is a computer programmer. He's the ultimate computer programmer. And his business is to reprogram this computer between your ears. That's exactly right. You're his beloved child, and in whom he is well pleased in you. That's exactly right. Amen. Say amen.
1: Amen.
0: See, God was well pleased with Jesus, his son, his only begotten son. His love for Jesus was maximum. They were one. And so are we one.
1: Yes.
0: No question about it. The intense love of the Father for Jesus. No question. Oh, how he loved.

0: spiritually discerned. The scriptures are spiritually discerned. They're foolishness to the world. And a lot of things that's in the Old Testament, we see as a prophecy about Jesus. But the Hebrew people have a hard time seeing it because their spirits are not alive to God yet, if they haven't been saved. So they've got some blinders on somewhat. And here we see in Proverbs 8:22. This talks about the Father and Jesus being together from the beginning. Pick up with verse 22 and read with sister.
1: The Lord possessed me in the beginning of his way, before his works of old.
0: All right, let that sink in. He's always been with the Father forever, right?
1: I was set up from everlasting, from the beginning, or ever the earth was.
0: Hey, I was there. I was there. When we decided to make the whole thing. This is Messiah. See, I was there. When we decided to put you on it. All right? You think about the Father's love for you. He plans the family of which you are an important part. And he says, I've got this precious family. I got to have a good place for them to live. Then he designs the most beautiful, gorgeous earth and puts us on it. And he puts the first two that are going to have children all the way down. And he knows one day you'll be in that group. Think of this. Suppose Adam and Eve had not eaten the forbidden fruit that God said, don't eat that. And they didn't eat it, remember? They didn't eat that fruit. They had tons of fruit. They had more than they could ever eat. Right? It's just that they fell for the enemy's lie. But suppose they had caught that and said, you know what? That's not God talking. This is some alien thing. And they said, in the name of God, get out of this garden and don't come around here anymore. Get on out. And let's suppose that had happened that way. That means they would not have died. They would not have died spiritually or physically. So they would be alive today with us. The whole world would be alive with everybody from day one. We would be populated the whole earth with all the people from day one. And there would be no sin, no nothing. We'd have a glorious time. It would have been like it was in the beginning. Just imagine that. That's a picture of heaven. I said, that's a picture of heaven. He made earth to be just like heaven. It's just that the mistake was made when they took the wrong choice, when they went to the devil and obeyed the devil instead of obeying God. Now, if we'll get back in obeying God, you'll see your own life begin to look more like the beginning. And we realize it will not be completed that way until we get a new heaven and a new earth. I saw a new heaven and a new earth, right? When that comes, it'll be glorious again. But we're gonna partake part of it. We're gonna partake of it during the 1,000-year millennial reign. Coming up soon, it will be the rapture. We'll be covering this in our Wednesday night services coming up. The rapture, the trumpet will sound, and we will be taken up in the air to heaven. 7 years of tribulation will begin, and it'll be horrible. It's God's judgment on this earth. During that time, there will be many people get saved, but many will not, and they will be damned. Most of those that are damned, they just, instead of repenting, they just turn and curse God because they're just demon-possessed. You know, they're just demon-controlled. Don't give the devil any hook in you. Don't give him no place. You follow me? After the 7 years are up, just before this whole thing is destroyed, okay? Before it's destroyed, then comes Jesus back with his family on white horses, his army, and you'll be riding a nice big white horse. You may not know how to ride right now, but you're going to be riding a nice big white horse. Say, I'm coming on a big white horse.
1: I'm coming on a big white horse.
0: And it's not to grandmom's house. I'm going to be riding on a big white horse. I'm coming back with my master Jesus. And he's not coming back as a carpenter. He's coming back as King of Kings and Lord of Lords with fire in his eyes and a two-edged sword. He's going to come back, and we come back with him. He's going to destroy the armies of the Antichrist. He'll destroy everything that hates God. He's going to destroy it, and they'll be thrown in the lake of fire. After the 1,000-year period, they will be. Now, the two of them get thrown in the lake of fire immediately. The false prophet and the Antichrist go in the lake of fire immediately. The devil and all of his group, the devil and his demons, his demonic

0: spirits, they're going to be put in something called the bottomless pit for 1,000 years. It's a big spiritual pit, and they go around. They can go all the way down, they get going, they can't ever come to the bottom. So they can't ever get out. Okay? For 1,000 years, they can travel up and down that pit all along as they want to, and never get out. And there's no end to the bottom. It's bottomless. You follow me? I'm sure they tried. They probably spent 500 years going to the other way and said, well, hey, we can't find the bottom of this thing. They turned around and came back up. At the end of the 1,000 years, they'll be let loose to tempt whoever's on the earth at that time. But during that 1,000 years, it will be very similar to the way it was with Adam and Eve in the beginning. There'll be no sin, no sickness, no disease. Animals will be friendly. Be no wars anymore. The earth will be productive. Israel and all the world will be producing just wonderful stuff. It'll be a wonderful time. But in spite of all that time, some of the people that are born, see, we'll have new bodies, and we'll be his ruling and reigning army. But there'll be people that come through the 7 years of tribulation in their earthly bodies, and they'll be having children for 1,000 years. Okay? Natural flesh bodies. We'll have glorified bodies. We're on a special assignment. And we'll be ruling the governments and different things. But those people in their regular bodies, the ones that start off will know Jesus and they'll be saved. But their children have to accept him as well. Some of them will not want to. You know yourself of children that have gone to church and lived in a Christian home and they still haven't accepted Jesus. Why not? Well, a lot of times the devil's in there, but they're not going to won't have the influence of the devil for a while, but at the end of 1,000 years, the devil is let loose. And he comes up out of that bottomless pit, and all of his demons come with him, and they roam the earth trying to get rebellion against Jesus. And they get it. They get a lot of people who don't have their mind focused on the Word and focused on Jesus as being, even though Jesus is on the earth, living in Jerusalem, they can go up and touch him and feel him, and they still don't believe him. And he gets enough of them as the sand of the sea to come against, attack Jerusalem. And God shoots fire out of heaven and just burns them to a crisp. It pays to serve God, folks. I don't know about you and your family, but I know about me and my house. As for me and my house, we're going to serve the Lord. Amen? Then, once that's done, he pulls us all off and takes us back to heaven long enough for the new heaven and new earth to come into place. And we see the new Jerusalem come out of heaven. And that's going to be our home throughout eternity. And he's got glorious things planned for us. Just think about this whole big universe. I mean, billions and billions of galaxies out there. Man, oh man, you can go to one end of the galaxy to the other and still not get there because he's got another group on beyond that. And on beyond that, there is no end to our God. He'll spend eternity showing the goodness to his family. And we're all going to have things to do. We'll be walking by faith then too. Amen? We'll be living this book all throughout eternity. Isn't God good? All right, so now you see Proverbs 22. Proverbs 8, 22. Proverbs 8, 22. We got on that, and it's exciting. We took that little detour, which was worth it, wasn't it? Ah, you got a great future, folks. Now let's get our mind back. Once we get through this, we'll get our mind back on what we got to do here, too, before all that happens. All right, 8:22. The Lord possessed me. Keep going there.
1: The Lord possessed me in the beginning of his way, before his works of old. I was set up from everlasting, from the beginning, or ever the earth was. When there were no depths, I was brought forth. When there were no fountains abounding with water. Before the mountains were settled, before the hills was I brought forth, while as yet he had not made the earth, nor the fields, nor the highest part of the dust of the world.
0: All right, keep coming.
1: When he prepared the heavens, I was there.
0: Oh, really? All right, keep coming.
1: When he set a compass upon the face of the depth, when he established the clouds above, when he strengthened the fountains of the deep, when he gave to the sea his decree that the waters should not pass his commandment, when he appointed the foundations of the earth, when I was by him. Then I was by him as one brought up with him, and I was daily his delight.
0: I was what?
1: Daily his delight.
0: I'm sorry, I didn't hear that strong enough. Everybody help her on that.
1: And when I was daily his delight.
0: Say, I'm his delight.
1: I'm his delight.
0: God delights in me.
1: God delights in me.
0: Because as Jesus is.
1: Because as Jesus
0: is. So am I.
1: So am I.
0: In this world.
1: In this world.
0: He delights in me daily.
1: He delights in me daily.
0: He just looks forward.
1: He just looks forward.
0: To meeting me in prayer time.
1: To meeting me in prayer time.
0: Oh, that I would take time daily in his presence to drink in his love. Oh, that I would take time daily to drink in his love. He's waiting for me to come to him every morning. Have you been missing your appointment with your heavenly Father? Quit that. He delights you coming to him and talking to him. Good morning, my Father. I get up in the middle of the night, go to the restroom or something, and I walk around the house a little bit, and sometimes if the temperature, you know, in the springtime, in the fall, when the temperature is such where the air conditioning or the heat's not working, you know, it's not on, you know, because it doesn't need to be on, and I'll go turn the fan on just to blow the air a little bit, and I'll walk around and ask, I love you, my Father. Good morning, my Father. Good morning, Lord Jesus. Good morning, Holy Spirit. I mean, I'm half asleep when doing this, but I've been doing it. Good morning, I love you, Father. Get in the habit of telling him how much you love him. Oh, I love you, Father. Thank you for loving me. Thank you for loving me. Oh, just good morning, Holy Ghost. Go around talking like that all the time. Practice the presence of God. See? Because he said, I'll never leave you nor forsake you. He's in you anyway. That's right. Don't ignore him. Amen. Don't ignore him. He's there. Thank you, Jesus. Oh, that I would take time daily in his presence to drink in his love. Quote by Andrew Murray. All right. So, then I was by him, verse 30 says, as one brought up with him, I was daily his delight, rejoicing always before him. Verse 31.
1: Rejoicing in the habitable part of his earth, and my delights were with the sons of men.
0: Oh, that's you and me. Notice he's rejoicing in the habitable part of his earth, and my delights were with the sons of men. Jesus is delighting in you, and the Father's delighting in you. Jesus delights in you. Say, oh, how he loves you and me.
1: Oh, how he loves you and me.
0: Oh, how he loves you and me.
1: Oh, how he loves
0: you and me. He gave his life.
1: He gave his life.
0: What more could he give?
1: What more could he give?
0: Oh, how he loves you and me.
1: Oh, how he loves you and me.
0: Now, I've got just a couple more scriptures to go through because we're going to come into our landing for today, but next week I got the rest of the story. All right. Next week is just powerful. I just want you to know that. All right. Now, listen. Look here. All right. Watch this. Watch this now. Watch this. Go to Psalm chapter 2. Go, just turn back one book. One book to your left. Psalm chapter 2. Oh, as the Father loves Jesus, so the Father loves me. Psalm 2, and we're going to look at verses 7 and 8. 443 in the Pew Bible. 443. All right, Psalm chapter 2, verses 7 and 8. See, it's no doubt that the Father and Jesus are one, and the Father's love is intense for Jesus. The maximum that you could have for anyone, right? Now go to Psalm 2, 7 through 8. All right, let's read it with sister.
1: I will declare the decree. The Lord hath said unto me, thou art my son. This day have I begotten thee.
0: Where did he say that? Do you remember where he said that at? That's when Jesus was raised from the dead. Do you remember we studied this in Hebrews in previous lessons? When Jesus was raised from the dead, God spoke. See, remember this. Jesus went to the cross, took our sin, sickness, disease, poverty, lack, anxiety, worry. He became sin for us who knew no sin, that we might be made the righteousness of God in him. He did all that, so for a short moment, God turned his back on him and allowed him to become sin for us. He died spiritually. went to hell for us, serve our penalty. But then God sent the Holy Spirit in there, the glory of God in there, and raised him from the dead. He defeated the devil and whipped him, and all of his demons made an open show of them. Remember all that, right? And when Jesus came up, the Father said to him, "You are my son. This day have I begotten thee." Meaning, you're the firstborn from the dead. I just raised you from the dead, and you this day have I begotten you. He's the firstborn from the dead, and we're in that number two. We're, you know, somebody was number two, somebody was number three, and you're number, you know, 4 million and whatever, 4 billion and whatever. Amen? Your number's in there. You see that? So that's what, this was said at the resurrection. Thou art my son, this day have I begotten thee. And verse 8.
1: Ask of me.
0: What?
1: Ask of me.
0: Oh, this is the Jesus, the Father telling Jesus, ask me. Ask me something. Ask of me. What?
1: Ask of me, and I shall give thee the heathen for thine inheritance, and the uttermost parts of the earth for thy possession.
0: You see, at that time, the whole earth was in darkness, lost. And the Father said, ask me, and I'll give you these people for your inheritance. Say, I'm in there.
1: I'm in there.
0: I'm one of those people.
1: I'm one of those people.
0: I'm one.
1: I'm one.
0: Who used to be a heathen.
1: Who used to be a heathen.
0: Yeah, I know I don't look like it.
1: I know I don't look like it.
0: But I was a heathen.
1: But I was a heathen.
0: But not anymore.
1: But not anymore.
0: Now I'm a child of God.
1: Now I'm
0: born
1: a child
0: again.
1: Of God.
0: Spirit filled.
1: Spirit filled.
0: Heaven bound.
1: Heaven bound.
0: But I'm on assignment down here.
1: I'm on assignment.
0: And I got work to do.
1: And I've got work to do.
0: And the Father loves me just like he loves Jesus.
1: And the Father loves me just like
0: I'm
1: he
0: anointed
1: loves Jesus.
0: Because my master's anointed.
1: I'm
0: somebody stand up. Come on now.
1: My master is anointed.
0: Hallelujah. Say, the Father loves me.
1: The Father loves me.
0: The Father loves me. Just like he loves Jesus.
1: Just like he loves Jesus.
0: Hallelujah.
1: Yes.
0: Oh, he's pleased with me.
1: He's pleased with me.
0: Oh, I'm his favorite.
1: I'm his favorite.
0: I'm the one he loves.
1: I'm the one he loves.
0: See, John had this revelation,
1: yes,
0: this great revelation of God's love. And I'm just going to quote this to you. How God so loved the world that he gave his only begotten son.
1: Yes.
0: That whosoever would believe on him would not perish, but have everlasting life. Say, I've got it.
1: I've got it.
0: I've got everlasting life.
1: I've got everlasting life.
0: And I'll not perish.
1: And I'll not perish.
0: Oh, I'm going on with Jesus.
1: I'm going on with Jesus.
0: Hallelujah. I keep his words.
1: I keep his words.
0: And his Father loves me.
1: And
0: the Father loves me. And the Father and the Son.
1: And the Father and the Son.
0: They come to me.
1: They come to me.
0: And live with me.
1: And live with me.
0: You're standing up while you're there. Flip over. While you're standing up, you flip over to John 14. We'll finish with this scripture for this day. Oh, this is so wonderful. Oh, as the Father loved Jesus, so he loves you. Go to John's Gospel, chapter 14. And this will be our closing scripture for today. Oh, how he loves you and me. John's Gospel, chapter 14. And we'll be looking at verses 21 and 23. We're going to go 21 and 20. John 14, 21, Pew Bible, page number? 816 in the Pew Bible. John 14, 21. All right, John 14, 21. All right, let's read this with Sister Pam.
1: He that hath my commandments and keepeth them, he it is that loveth me. And he that loveth me shall be loved of my Father, and I will love him, and will manifest myself to him.
0: Oh, look at that. Now, if you keep his commandments, he that keeps my commandments, he it is that loves me, he that loves me will be loved of my Father, and I will love him. Boy, we got both of them loving us. Isn't that wonderful? Double dose, double barrel love, right there. Actually, it's a triple barrel love. You ever see a triple barrel shotgun? I've never seen one, but they got one. Shot with love through and through. Amen. Because the Holy Ghost is in there too, because he brings that love. And will manifest myself to him. God is going to manifest himself to us as we walk in love. In verse 23, Jesus answered and said unto him, what?
1: If a man love me, he will keep my words.
0: And
1: my Father will love him, and we will come unto him and make our abode with him.
0: Proves how much he loves you. He comes to live inside of you. Oh, if a man loves me, he will keep my words. Lord God, I love you. Say it, Lord God, I love you.
1: Lord God, I love you.
0: And I'm determined to keep your words.
1: And I'm determined to keep your words.
0: And thank you, Father.
1: And thank you,
0: Father. That you love me.
1: That you love me.
0: And you and Jesus.
1: And you and Jesus.
0: Come unto me.
1: Come unto me.
0: And you've made your abode with me.
1: And you've made your abode with me.
0: You live right inside me.
1: You live right inside
0: me. I've got God in me.
1: I've got God.
0: Wall to wall God.
1: Wall to wall God.
0: Head to toe.
1: Head to toe.
0: Finger to finger.
1: Finger to finger.
0: Ear to ear.
1: Ear to ear.
0: I'm possessed by God.
1: I'm possessed by God.
0: Glory to God. Give him praise. Hallelujah. Glory. Oh. Glory, glory, glory, glory, glory, glory, glory, glory, glory. Say it. As he is.
1: As he is.
0: So am I in this world.
1: So am I in this world.
0: Everything Jesus is.
1: Everything Jesus is.
0: I am.
1: I am.
0: Everything Jesus has.
1: Everything Jesus has.
0: I have.
1: I have.
0: Everything Jesus does.
1: Everything Jesus does.
0: I do.
1: I do.
0: As he is righteous.
1: As he is righteous.
0: So am I righteous.
1: So am I righteous.
0: As he reigns.
1: As he reigns.
0: So do I reign.
1: So do I reign.
0: As he is strong.
1: As he is strong.
0: So am I strong.
1: So am I strong.
0: As he is not of this world system.
1: As he is not of this world system.
0: Neither am I.
1: Neither am I.
0: As the Father loves Jesus.
1: As the Father loves Jesus.
0: So he loves me.
1: So he loves
0: I'm
1: me.
0: The one he loves.
1: I'm the one he loves.
0: As he is.
1: As he is.
0: So am I.
1: So am I.
0: In this world.
1: In this world.
0: Glory to God. Give him praise. Hallelujah. Woo. And say this, say, and I always do those things.
1: And I always do those things.
0: That please my Father.
1: That please my Father.
0: In the name of Jesus.
1: In the name of
0: and
1: Jesus.
0: And it's all because.
1: And it's all because.
0: Of his love.
1: Of his love.
0: His amazing grace.
1: His amazing grace.
0: Oh, Lord Jesus.
1: Oh, Lord Jesus.
0: Father God.
1: Father God.
0: I receive a fresh anointing today.
1: I receive a fresh anointing today.
0: Knowing that you love me.
1: Knowing that you love me.
0: Just like you love Jesus.
1: Just like you love
0: with
1: Jesus.
0: Maximum love.
1: With maximum love.
0: And the love of God is shed abroad.
1: And the love of God is shed abroad.
0: In my heart.
1: In my heart.
0: By the Holy Ghost.
1: By the Holy Ghost.
0: Who's given to me.
1: Who's given to me.
0: I receive that love.
1: I receive that love.
0: I believe that love.
1: I believe that
0: love. I accept that love.
1: I accept that
0: love. I accept your forgiveness.
1: I accept your forgiveness.
0: I accept.
1: I accept.
0: All that Jesus is.
1: All that Jesus is.
0: To be in me.
1: To be in me.
0: Everything he has, I have.
1: Everything he has, I have.
0: Everything he is, I am.
1: Everything he is, I am.
0: Everything he does, I do.
1: Everything he does, I do.
0: He's righteous.
1: He's righteous.
0: I'm righteous.
1: I'm righteous.
0: He reigns.
1: He reigns.
0: I reign with him.
1: I reign with
0: him. He's strong.
1: He's strong.
0: I'm strong in the Lord.
1: I'm strong in the
0: Lord. And the power of his might.
1: And the power of his might.
0: He's not of this world system.
1: He's not of this world.
0: Neither am I.
1: Neither am I.
0: And Father, as you love Jesus.
1: And Father, as you love Jesus.
0: I see you love me.
1: I see you love me.
0: Thank you for coming to live in me.
1: Thank you for coming to live in me.
0: And manifest yourself to me.
1: And manifest yourself to me.
0: And through me.
1: And through me.
0: Help me take your love.
1: Help me take your love.
0: To my world.
1: To my world.
0: In Jesus' name.
1: In Jesus' name.
0: Somebody listen to this and says, boy, I want to be part of that family. Oh, we have opportunity to lead them into the family. It's so simple. It's so simple. All they have to do is believe it and accept it by faith. So as we pray and lead, anyone listen to this by radio or CD or internet, just pray this prayer with us as we pray it. If you're not sure you'd go to heaven if you died today, if you're not sure you're saved, just pray this prayer. As Sister Pam prays and the congregation prays, say, dear Heavenly Father.
1: Dear Heavenly Father.
0: The God of love.
1: The God of love.
0: The God who is love.
1: The God who is love.
0: I want to be in the love family.
1: I want to be in the love family.
0: I want to be a child of God.
1: I want to be a child of God.
0: I want that gift of righteousness.
1: I want that gift of righteousness.
0: I want my sins forgiven.
1: I want my sins forgiven.
0: I want to be washed by the blood.
1: I want to be washed by the
0: blood. So Lord Jesus.
1: So Lord Jesus.
0: I believe with all my heart.
1: I believe with all my heart.
0: You are the Son of God.
1: You are the Son of God.
0: That you were beaten and bruised for me.
1: That you were beaten and bruised for me.
0: You went to the cross for me.
1: You went to the cross for me.
0: Wounded for my transgressions.
1: Wounded for my transgressions.
0: Bruised for my iniquities.
1: Bruised for my iniquities.
0: The chastisement of my peace was upon you.
1: The chastisement of my peace was upon you.
0: And with your stripes I'm healed.
1: And with your stripes I'm healed.
0: I believe that.
1: I believe that.
0: And I ask you now.
1: And I ask you
0: come into my heart and save me.
1: Come into my heart and save me.
0: I repent of the past.
1: I repent of the past.
0: I renounce the works works of darkness.
1: I renounce the works of
0: darkness. And all the things of Satan.
1: And all the things
0: of
1: Satan.
0: And I pledge allegiance to heaven.
1: And I pledge allegiance to heaven.
0: I accept you, Jesus.
1: I accept you,
0: Thank you for accepting me.
1: Thank you for accepting me.
0: You said whoever comes to you.
1: You said whoever comes to
0: you. You would in no wise cast out.
1: You will in no wise
0: cast out. So I know you take me in.
1: So I know
0: you take me in. Oh, thank you, Lord.
1: Thank you, Lord.
0: I'm now born again.
1: I'm now born again.
0: Fill me to the full with your Holy Spirit.
1: Fill me to the full with your Holy Spirit.
0: Help me release my Holy Ghost prayer language.
1: Help me release my Holy Ghost prayer language.
0: Assign me to the church.
1: And assign me to the church.
0: Where I'm to study your word.
1: Where I'm to study your
0: word. And grow in the grace of God.
1: And grow in the grace of God.
0: And to be a mighty soul winner.
1: And to be a mighty soul winner.
0: And a major blessing.
1: And a major blessing.
0: Sharing your love.
1: Sharing your love.
0: With my world.
1: With my world.
0: Hallelujah. Give him praise. Amen. Glory to God. Woo! Thank you, Jesus. Yes, yes, yes, yes, yes, yes, yes, yes. Oh, Father God, we thank you in the name of Jesus for this precious word. Thank you, Holy Spirit, for your love and teaching us, guiding us, and directing us. Thank you for touching every one of us in our hearts to have us hear today what we needed to hear. And thank you for helping us translate into action what we've heard today. We give God all praise, honor, and glory. And everybody said, in Jesus' name. Amen and amen. The Lord is blessing you and keeping you. He's making his face to shine upon you and he's gracious unto you. He lifts up his countenance upon you and gives you his shalom. Nothing missing, nothing broken. Everything complete and whole. Prosperity, healing, health, wealth, success, whatever you need for your ministry, he gives it to you now in the name of Jesus. Accept it by faith. Say, I've got it by faith. Thank you, Lord. And everybody said in Jesus' name, amen and amen. He who wins souls is wise. Amen. Give God praise. Glory to God.

Praise the name of Jesus. This is Pastor Bruce LeGates, thanking you for spending this time with us as we've fed on God's holy word. 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

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Until our next Bible lesson, remember, faith, trusting and believing God. Faith comes by hearing, and hearing the Word of God.

all things were made. Without him nothing was made that had been made. In him was life, and the life was the light of men. The light shines in

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